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Good evening and welcome to Gen X Redux, your spot for alt, indie, and eclectic music from the 1980s and 90s. I'm your cool Aunt Cindy here until 10 p.m. Tonight's spotlight album is a shoegaze classic, My Bloody Valentine, Loveless from 1991. So let's start off hour one of Gen X Redux with the Jesus and Mary Jane.

WMNF Tampa, Kitchens of Distinction with Drive That Fast. And before that, Nothing Natural by Lush from their album Spooky. And I felt a little cheeky this evening. The Jesus and Mary Chain with A Taste of Cindy to start off the set. Yes, I am your cool Aunt Cindy here on Gen X Redux, your spot for alt-indie and eclectic music from the 80s and 90s. I have a special show for you this evening. A friend asked, how about a shoegaze show? And I'm like, yeah, I got you, girl. So tonight's going to be shoegaze, dream pop, all things Sonic adjacent. And our spotlight album is a shoegaze classic, My Bloody Valentine, from 1991, their album Loveless, their second album. And the term shoegaze came about that same time. A record executive, it became a badge of honor, but when it started, it was more of a pejorative term. Because the kids, they were just standing there, not really performing, and just looking down at their guitar pedals and just concentrating on that. So, hence the term shoegaze, with all the reverb and all that fun stuff. So, I hope you'll stay with me this evening. If you have any questions, comments, or concerns, you may text me at 813-433-0885 or send an email at dj@wmnf.org. Or if you want to kick it old school, give me a ring at 813-239-9663. Let's start off with My Bloody Valentine from Loveless. Here's Only Shallow here on Gen X Redux.

WMNF with the Cocteau Twins' Carolyn's Fingers from the album Bluebell Knoll, and Chapter House before that with Pearl, and from our Spotlight album this evening, My Bloody Valentine with Only Shallow from their album Loveless, released November 4th, 1991. Stay tuned. I have more My Bloody Valentine coming up throughout the show. Thanks for joining me here on Gen X Redux. I'm your cool Aunt Cindy, my special, let's call it Sonic Heaven show. All things shoegazy and dream pop and anything Sonic adjacent I'll be playing tonight. And most of the shoegaze and dream pop bands that were coming out in the late 80s, early mid 90s were from the UK, a lot on the 4AD label, but this particular label featured Sonic adjacent artists from the States. Slumberland Records started in DC in 1989 and they moved to Oakland, CA in 1991. And I just thought I'd play a set of artists from Slumberland Records. And this next artist, they are called Rocket Ship. And they do a little bossa nova sort of bass with their song, with a little bit of shimmer and spike. And bossa nova is, you know, Brazilian, and the Brazilians have a word for the kind of mood that sonic music evokes. It's called saudade. It's Portuguese for longing. When you're feeling happy and sad at the same time, that's what I feel that sonic music does for me. And so with that, here is Rocket Ship with their track, I'm Lost Without You Here, here on Gen X Redux.

WMNF, a set of artists from the West Coast, Slumberland Records, with Lorelei, and that track was called Pillar from the album Everyone Must Touch the Stove. And before that, the Aislers set with Alicia's song from the album Terrible Things Happen, and Rocket Ship to start off the set with their bossa nova with a little bit of shimmer and spike. I'm Lost Without You Here from the album A Certain Smile, A Certain Sadness. Thanks for joining me here on Gen X Redux, my special Sonic adjacent show. All things dream pop and shoegaze and all those sonic sounds that make you feel happy and sad at the same time. I have another My Bloody Valentine song queued up from their album Loveless. This one is When You Sleep, here on Gen X Redux.

0: The Boston-based band Swirlies here on MNF with the track Pancake and My Bloody Valentine to start off the set from their album Loveless When You Sleep was the name of that track. It's our spotlight album for this evening for all things Sonic adjacent. Thank you so much for joining me here on Gen X Redux. Stay tuned for more music and mayhem right after these words.
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2: Florida has a long and troubling history of voter disenfranchisement, and investigative reporter Daniel Rivero has spent years uncovering it. 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

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Welcome back to hour two of Gen X Redux. Your cool Aunt Cindy here until 10 p.m. It's my special Sonic Heaven show this evening, and thank you so very much for joining me. 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I have one queued up right now. This is Coming Alone here on Gen X Redux.

WMNF, Allison's Halo from Tempe, Arizona, with the track Dozen from the album Eye Dazzler, and Slow Dive from their album Souvlaki with Souvlaki Space Station, and My Bloody Valentine with Come In Alone from their album Loveless, a shoegaze classic. Our spotlight album for this evening, I have one more track from that album. Stay with me. Thanks for joining me here on Gen X Redux, my Sonic Heaven edition. Thank you so much for all the kudos this evening from Raymond and Bryant and Mitch Perry. Thank you so much. Rudolph, really appreciate you guys. If you have any other comments or concerns, you can send me a text at 813-433-0885 or an email at dj@wmnf.org. Just a reminder that if you're missing this program this evening because you're watching World Cup or something else, you can go online anytime. 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So most shoegaze, you know, coming out from the late 80s, early mid-90s was from the UK, but here's another shoegaze band from the States. They're from Detroit, actually. This is Majesty Crush with the track Number One Fan here on Gen X Redux.

real with black metallic and Detroit's Majesty Crush with the track Number One Fan to start off our set of Sonic adjacent music this evening here on Gen X Redux. Thank you so much for joining me, and thank you for all the kudos this evening. Really appreciate you. I have one more track from our Spotlight album, My Bloody Valentine. Yeah, this was their second album, and they burned through several producers and a whole lot of money to get it done. And when it came out, it hit like number 24 in the UK. But after a while, it just took off, and now it is a shoegaze classic. 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

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And before that, Catherine

WMNF with the band Ride. That was a nice long shoegaze set with the track Leave Them All Behind, and soon by My Bloody Valentine from our Spotlight album Loveless from 1991, a shoegaze classic. I'm so happy that you're joining me here this evening here on Gen X Redux. I'm your cool Aunt Cindy. Please stay tuned for Audio After Hours with your hostess, Taryn, coming up after the NPR headline news. I have one more track to take us out. This is The Velt. They're twin brothers from North Carolina, and there's some shimmer and spike to their soul. This is Soul in a Jar here on Gen X Redux.

I had a blast with you this evening here on Gen X Redux doing my special Sonic Adjacent show. 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

Good evening. 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We started things off tonight with Donner Lens featuring Jana Terrell. That was the live recording of Love Bizarre. We also heard from Magdalena Bay on their release Mercurial World. That was the beginning. My name is Taryn. I'm going to be here with you until midnight tonight. Of course, if there is anything you would like to hear, finish out your Thursday evening, feel free to give me a call. Number is 813-239-9663, or you can send me a text message to 813-433-0885. Always love hearing your requests and suggestions. But of course, we're going to have tons of new music in the show tonight. We're going to hear new stuff from Art Feynman, Julian Fernandez, some Jungle, Foster the People, Luke Mann, all kinds of good stuff to come. So make sure to stick around to Audio After Hours right here on WMNF. This one is from Holy Wave. It's called Schmetterling. Music girl Megan here right here on WMNF.

music on WMNF. We just heard one from Foster the People with Lost in Space. We also heard from Prophet with I Do Love. Some new music in there from Julian Fernandez. He's got a new EP out called Sheesh, and that was B-E-S-T. We also heard from Ferdus with Celestial Kiss, and starting us off in that set from Art Feynman, we heard a new single that was Plastic Flowers. My name is Taryn. You're listening to Audio After Hours. Still just getting into the swing of things here. This one is from Snapped Ankles. It's called Johnny Guitar, calling Gosta Berlin. Music you only hear right here on WMNF.

is gone. WMNF, we just heard from Empire of the Sun on their latest Ask That God. That was Revolve. We also heard from Collect 200 with their self-titled track. And at the top, new music from Jungle with one of their new singles, Carry On. My name is Taryn. You're tuned in to Audio After Hours. Got just about an hour left with you here this evening. Of course, if there's anything you would like to hear, it's not too late to call. You can give us a call at 813-239-9663, or you can send me a text message to 813-433-0885. I'm going to keep going right now with something from Jerry Reed. This is Leak Me, music you only hear right here on WMNF.

music on WMNF. Top of that set. We heard from Oh Young with Years Ago. We also heard new music from Luke Mann on SD3. That was Mad. From Underscores, we heard Cops and Robbers. We also heard from Emma Law with Voces. And just prior to from Lorraine, we heard a brand new single that was Soulless Cycle. And of course, right here from Tame Impala, Desire Be, Desire Go. My name is Taryn. You're tuned into Audio After Hours, getting into our second hour here. Of course, if you've got anything you want to hear, it's not too late to call. 813-239-9663 is the number to call, or send a text to 813-433-0885. 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

Music on WMNF. Switching to a little bit of goth in this set. Starting us off from Club Drugs. Heard something on the release Lovesick that was Pretty Anna's song. We also heard from Nine Inch Nails and Pixel Grip. We heard their cover of As Alive As You Need Me To Be. My name is Taryn. You're tuned into Audio After Hours. I got just a couple more left for you. This one is from Daniel Avery on the Midnight version of his latest release. It's called Haze. Music only here, right here on WMNF.

0: Florida has a long and troubling history of voter disenfranchisement, and investigative reporter Daniel Rivero has spent years uncovering it. 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Daniel Rivero will discuss his award-winning book, Just Freedom, tracing Florida's decades-long battle over felon disenfranchisement, from Jim Crow to Amendment 4. 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

He's going to WMNF from Accelera Deck. This one is called This Bliss. Prior to, we heard a new track from The Garden. It's called Eve of Nothing from their forthcoming bootleg that'll be out July 11th. We also heard from Lip Critic with Legs in a Snare. And at the top, from RIP Magic, we heard Screw Dark. And prior to that, from Young Fathers, we heard Shoot Me Down. You're listening to Audio After Hours. I got just one more set from you, but still some more new music to come. This is from Nick Hakim. He's got a new track out called I Can See. It's music you can only hear right here on WMNF.

He's gone WNF from Otto Benson. This is Good Night Mantra. Part two, we heard from Galgo with Piloto. We also heard new music from DuckTales on a new EP, Done. We heard Go Back at the top from Nick Hakim. We heard a new track from his forthcoming album of the same title, I Can See. That'll be out July 24th. My name is Taryn. You've been tuned into Audio After Hours. We are getting ready to head out here and hand things off to Emo Night Tampa Radio coming up just on the other side of the NPR news. Make sure to stick around for that and more great music you're only going to hear right here on WNF. Thanks so much for tuning in and listening to music with me. Of course, if you like what you heard, remember you can always stop by our website, WNF.org, and show some love to the tip jar. 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Gonna leave you with one from Shigeo Sakito. 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

right, everybody, that was The Promise Ring with Red and Blue Jeans. I am Taylor, your host, and this is ENT Radio. Thanks for joining me tonight. I'm going to be playing some songs for about the next 2 hours and looking forward to it. The next song that we have up tonight is going to be American Hearts by Piebald. So let's give it a listen.

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1: 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My name is Taylor. I'm going to be hosting this show. Theo's had me join. I'm going to be doing it about once a month, so excited to be here with all of you. Before the break, we heard Braid with No Coast. Prior to that was Junior Battles with 17, and we started that block off with Piebald's American Hearts. Coming up next, got a little block of all covers, so excited to give those a listen. We're going to be starting off with ST Manville covering Movies, originally by Alien Ant Farm. Let's give it a listen.

right, you're listening to ENT Radio here on WMNF Tampa. I am your DJ Taylor. We just heard I Want to Dance with Somebody by Illuminati Hotties covering Whitney Houston. Prior to that was Michael Sarah Palin covering Sheryl Crow's If It Makes You Happy. And we kicked off that block with ST Manville covering Alien Ant Farm's Movies. Little cover block there. If you guys want to chat, want to ask me any questions, feel free to shoot me a text at 813-433-0885 or send in an email to dj@wmnf.org. I'll be here until 2 a.m. and then we got Revenge of the Synth coming on after us. All right, so let's kick off our next block here. We're going to pick it up a little bit with Cloud Nothing's I'm Not Part of Me.

0: Climb aboard the mothership with me, your captain, Nate Diggity Dog, as we venture deep into the vortex. The vortex is 3 hours of organized chaos, where you will hear everything from old scratchy records to music that hasn't even come out yet. 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
1: You're listening to ENT Radio here on WMNF Tampa. I am Taylor, and we just heard Greater Omaha by Desparacitos. Prior to that, we heard Incoherent Love Songs by P.S. Eliot, and we started that block off with Cloud Nothings, I'm Not Part of Me. A few songs in that block by folks who have gone on to other bands. So P.S. Eliot was a project of the Crutchfield sisters, Katie Crutchfield, better known as Waxahachie, and they've also reunited this year for Snowcaps. Really like their self-titled debut album for Snowcaps. And then Desparacitos, the lead singer is Connor Oberst, better known for his work in Bright Eyes. And so coming up next, we're going to be listening to a song by Tilly and the Wall called Fell Down the Stairs. And Tilly and the Wall is a band that was signed to Connor Oberst's label, Team Love. So let's give that a listen.

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This is Emo Night, aka ENT Radio, and I am your host, Taylor. We just heard Cold Cold Water by Mira off of her album Advisory Committee. Prior to that, we heard Soccer Mommy with Circle the Drain, and kicked off that set with Tilly and the Walls, Fell Down the Stairs. Tilly and the Wall, famous for using a tap dancer as their primary percussion instead of a traditional drummer. Holds up, you know. I like to revisit that album from time to time. People thought it was maybe a little gimmicky, but I think the tap dancing sounds nice. All right, and that Mira song is a personal favorite, but it's a little bit heavy, orchestral, not typically what you think of when you think of emo. I think the, you know, lyrics, the singing, very in the emo wheelhouse, so thought I'd give it a spin. But coming up next, we're going to go a little bit back to traditional emo roots, slow things down, a little bit less lush orchestration. We're going to go with the classic American football song, Never Meant.

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1: 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Right before the break, we heard Skull Crusher with Places/Plans. Prior to that, Chicago supergroup The Sea and Cake with Jacking the Ball. And we kicked off that block with emo classic American Football Never Meant. Picked that block because some of the soft plucking in those three songs all sounded similar to me, and thought it was jumping off of a classic to launch a nice little group of songs there. All right, coming up next, we played some older stuff in the last few blocks, but wanted to play a little bit of newer stuff. So coming up is the song You Want Me To off of Alien Boy's album from last year, You Wanna Fade. Check it out.

right. That was Rosie Tucker with Big Fish, No Fun off of the album Utopia Now. Another newish song. It's a couple years old. Prior to that, we did Frat Mouse with Paint Pen. Started off that block with Alien Boys, You Want Me To. All right. You are listening to ENT Radio here on WMNF Tampa. I am your host, Taylor. Hope you're enjoying the set so far. Got a little over half an hour left if you want to talk to me, give me any questions. You can shoot me a text at 813-433-0885. That's 813-433-0885. Or you can shoot me an email, dj@wmnf.org. Or you can give us a call, 813-239-9663. All right, coming up next, we're going to move over to Power Pop Mixtape from Warriors. Let's give it a spin.

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1: All right, you are listening to ENT Radio here on WMNF Tampa. I am your host, Taylor. We just heard Broken Social Scene with major label debut, Fast. Prior to that, we heard Sam I Am with Something off of their newish album. And we started off that block with Warriors, and the song was Power Pop Mixtape. All right, coming up next, got The Opossum off of Joyce Manor's brand new album. I used to go to this bar. Really like this album, so hope you enjoy it.

That was Joy Daughter with Building Up. Prior to that, we heard the Front Bottoms with Au Revoir, Adios. And we kicked off that set with Joyce Manners, the Opossum, off of their new album, I Used to Go to This Bar. You're listening to ENT Radio here on WMNF Tampa. I'm your host, Taylor. I've got about 25 minutes left with you all. Hope you'll stick around after that to listen to Revenge of the Synth. All right. Coming up next, I've got a song that I picked specifically for Pride Month. I just wanted to highlight a queer artist. So this is Bells Larson, who is a trans man. Interesting thing about this song is that it was recorded over the course of about 2 years. So Bells Larson sings both of the vocal parts in this. There's a higher register part and a lower register part. And he recorded the higher register part before transitioning, and then recorded the lower register part after going on hormone therapy and beginning to transition. And you can see that his voice dropped over time. So really interesting, something you can read about if you look up the album online. And I think it's a gorgeous song. So this is Bells Larson with 514-415 off of his album Blurring Time.

right. That was Martha with Ice Cream and Sunscreen. Prior to that, we heard Liz Phair with Stratford on Guy off of her classic album, Exile in Guyville, one of my favorite albums of all time. And we started that set off with Bells Larson. The song was 514-415. You are listening to ENT Radio. I am your host, Taylor. Got about 12 minutes left, so one more full set of three songs and then a couple songs for an outro. Hope you'll stick around and listen to Revenge of the Synth coming up right after me in about 15 minutes. And yeah, all right, what do we have next? We have Devin Davis with Turtle and the Flightless Bird. Devin Davis released one album, Lonely People of the World Unite, and Never Another, which is very sad for me because this was a huge album in my life, and I still listen to it about once a week to this day. So hope you all enjoy this track. A little bit of an underknown artist, I think. Devin Davis with Turtle and the Flightless Bird.

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1: 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This is ENT Radio. I have been your host, Taylor, wrapping up here in just about 2 minutes. Hope you enjoyed the show. Excited to be here with you all and excited to be back next month. Like I said, I'm going to be new rotating host with Theo, so I'll be here about once a month. And hopefully you liked it and you can check back in 4 weeks from now and listen to me again. I'm going to be signing off soon, but I hope that everyone will stick around and listen to Revenge of the Synth starting just after the NPR news break at the top of the hour. This last block of songs, we listened to Stunted by Remember Sports. Prior to that was Turtle and the Flightless Bird by Devin Davis. I got things a little mixed up coming out of the last break. Said that it was out of the last break, but it was in the middle of the set. And started off that set with I Admit I'm Scared by Gabby's World. Alrighty, we've got just about 1.5 songs left. So coming up next, we are going to be listening to Cut Your Bangs by Radiator Hospital. This is a cover of a Girlpool song. And then if we have a few minutes, we might catch a little instrumental Junior Battle song coming out of that. Hope you all had a nice night listening with me, and hope you enjoy these songs.

Welcome to Revenge of the Synth, everybody. I am Ashley. I have a special Juneteenth edition of Revenge of the Synth. Ken Anthony may or may not be joining me. Who knows? He's always late. Still love him, though. You just heard DJ 10, Show Me the Night. If you guys have any requests, 813-239-9663 or dj@wmnf.org. Now, there may be a few repeated artists on this playlist. And I also did the last hour's format different this time, but I will be back to my original format next week. So, yeah, just enjoy. Here's another DJ 10 with Immortal Girlfriend, Gamble.

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This is Tommy Cruz again. Dear Delilah, a double dose of J Diggs, The Light by Dread Bishop, but the J Diggs remix. Also, J Diggs covering Prince, Die For You, and Maya Kamara, Good Time.

0: Florida has a long and troubling history of voter disenfranchisement. And investigative reporter Daniel Rivero has spent years uncovering it. 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

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The next set is going to be a little different than normal. I'm going to showcase dark wave and some post-punk and all that good stuff, but I will be back to my original format next week with some really good new music.

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have forgotten to bacchanals. This is Killing Joke, Love Like Blood. Before that was a request from Impulsor. It was Don't Stop the Void, Rihanna verse Vector 7. Good request. She Wants Revenge, Spend the Night, Hurts Fall, Robert Smith's Eyes, Dead Fame, Joan Crawford, and Debbie Friday, Hot Love, the Boy Harsher remix.

This is Scary Black. Grab the Knife. Before that was The Seance, Heartburn, Q Lazarus, Goodbye Horses, and Shadow Age Rain. The next song is a request from Reno Ron, I believe his name was. I'm sorry if I got that. Yep. One second. Yep, Reno Ron. Sorry, my brain doesn't work this early in the morning. Anyway, that next song and the following will be taking me out. Make sure to stay tuned for Morning Energy with Rena. And also check out the Friday morning show. Tim will be filling in. And I did half of the playlist for Juneteenth for that as well. I'll catch everybody next week.

Morning energy. At 8.5 Indeed, it is a beautiful day and a wonderful opportunity for us to connect again and again and again. A pleasant good morning to each of you, and thank you so very much for allowing Morning Energy to be a fresh start to your morning. For those new listeners out there, welcome. And I hope you find value in today's program and come back and join us again and again and again. Don't you dare stop. We're exploring the evolution of Juneteenth and the continuous fight for freedom. We got a lot to dive down into in just a moment, but let's dive down into your traffic and weather. You know, if you are commuting to your destination in the Tampa Bay area, it is what we call Florida cold. We like it like this. The current temperature is in the mid-80s. Going to get up to the low 90s today. The temperature will drop down to the low to mid-80s. There might be some rain today, about 16% or so. So keep those umbrellas handy just in case you need them. If you wish to contact me during a program that, like some of you have already done, I see those requests. The number is 813-239-9663. The email is dj@wmnf.org, or simply send that text to 813-433-0885. My name is Retta. I am your radio flame, and I'm always on a mission to put a little spark in your morning with some good music and useful information. Again, today is all about the evolution of Juneteenth and the continuous fight for freedom. We got a lot to dive down into, so buckle up and do stick around for the entire program. If you miss it, remember you can catch it on the archives at WMNF.org and check out the many wonderful programs that we bring to you daily. Juneteenth has never been a celebration of victory. It's a celebration of progress. Barack Obama. Celebrating holidays is not without its controversies, and the celebration of Juneteenth is no exception. On June 17, 2021, Juneteenth became a federal holiday in the United States. Since this time, the holiday has been observed annually on June the 19th or the nearest weekday if the holiday falls on the weekend. However, despite being a newer holiday, Juneteenth's history dates back to a historical event that took place on June the 19th, 1865, when General Gordon Granger arrived in Galveston, Texas, to announce General Order No. 3, which informed the enslaved African Americans that they were free. This announcement came more than 2 years after a presidential executive order known as the Emancipation Proclamation was issued by Abraham Lincoln, declaring that enslaved people in Confederate territories were indeed free. Earlier Juneteenth celebrations consisted of local gatherings in churches, public readings, and sharing communal meals. However, over the years, Juneteenth has become a strong symbol of freedom and resilience. But despite its historical significance, some political commentators and media personalities have expressed concerns about Juneteenth leading to deeper cultural and political division. Now on Morning Energy, we're going to spend some time diving deeper into the topic of the evolution of Juneteenth and the continuous fight for freedom. And as part of our musical journey, we will also be highlighting how some have struggled to embrace their freedom. And we will also explore why the fight for freedom should never cease. Now up next, it was a tune that was released in 2015. It's a indie pop tune by Pharrell Williams called Freedom. The tune is a feel-good vibe with a positive, passionate protest message about human rights, liberation, and the reminder that freedom is an inherent human right. So here is Freedom. And this is your Morning Energy, your first cup on 88.5.

morning, Energy. At 8.5. My name is Rena, your radio flame, and I'm always on a mission to put a little spark in your morning with some good music and useful information. It's all about the evolution of Juneteenth and the continuous fight for freedom. And there is a lot of passion out there already. Got a call today. The person will remain anonymous. But they were very interested in things that we're going to explore in the program and had some very interesting words as it relates to our current leadership in the U.S., which we will be diving down into a little bit later on in the program just for informational purposes. And if you're tuning in, we are exploring the evolution of Juneteenth, but I got to talk about that tune that you just heard. It was a very heartfelt tune by Grace Corner. It's a Juneteenth song. Now, Grace Corner is an animated educational empowerment YouTube channel that was created by a Houston family. Yep, a Houston, Texas family. And it's an inspiration, and it's all about inspiring people and motivating people. So I hope you did enjoy that too. Again, we're exploring the evolution of Juneteenth. And on the 17th of June, 2021, Juneteenth became a holiday officially. And it has been observed annually since that time. And there are a lot of oppositions to Juneteenth, but there's a lot of people that believe in what it stands for. But the celebration and how we have celebrate Juneteenth have evolved over the years. In fact, what people would do is just gather inside of churches and in homes to celebrate. And some of these gatherings consisted of prayers and church services and just having an opportunity to connect over home-cooked meals and celebrate newfound freedom. It was the opportunity to openly celebrate their independence. But some of that will be short-lived, which we'll be diving into in just a moment. But it was an opportunity for people to educate, share stories, talk about their future goals and dreams. But it looks a lot differently today. We have programs on community radio stations, events at community radio stations, things happening all around the nation, but some want to put a stop to that. Later on in the program, we're going to talk about the importance of still fighting for freedom and give some real-life stories of what happens when we choose not to. While you let this information simmer your hearts and mind, this next few artists, are celebrating Juneteenth in their own way. Here is the Union Collective with Juneteenth, and this is your morning energy, your first cup on 88.5.

Morning Energy. 80.5. Her name is Angel Myung, and that tune is called Juneteenth, and she is welcoming you to this celebration. Yep, it's an annual celebration now, and not everyone is happy with it. A topic we're going to dive down to in just a bit, but first, a pleasant good morning to each of you, and thank you so very much for allowing Morning Energy to be a fresh start to your morning. I've got some requests out there, and I'm going to try to get to as many as I can. You guys are eager today. I love it. I appreciate your company, and I certainly hope that you appreciate mine. If you're just tuning in, and we're exploring the evolution of Juneteenth and the continuous fight for freedom. Sometimes it happens in our own state. You know, I did some digging, and I was going through some articles where our governor, DeSantis, he was heavily criticized by a lot of things that he said in the media as it relates to slavery and Black history. In fact, there was a posting in Washington Post back in 2023 where he was suggesting slavery helped African American develop skills. So he said that Blacks benefited from slavery. These are not my words. They're in the Washington Post. July 22nd, 2023, if you want to do some digging on that. But overall, I have also read where DeSantis' stance on Juneteenth is often viewed as very cautious and politically conservative rather than anything celebratory or like any kind of activist-oriented. So he's sort of cautionary as it relates to that. But he also drew criticism in terms of wanting to decrease the types of courses and things that are taught in the U.S. about slavery and Black history. And there's a lot of benefit from teaching history. Again, during our second hour, you're going to hear a very powerful story about what happens when we don't listen to history and how it can be repeated and it can have a negative impact on our world. Very negative impact. From a presidential perspective, as you probably know, our President Donald Trump, he hasn't canceled Juneteenth. He can't do it because that requires an act of Congress. But he did do a lot of things in terms of removing the national park fees. Like he made it, it's not, no, you can't enter it for free for Juneteenth. And from a broader perspective, his administration has scaled down on things like involving diversity and equality and inclusion. And so from a political standpoint, not everyone is happy, you know, with Juneteenth and its purpose and its mission. But as we have heard and as we will learn and as a caller mentioned, there's a lot of things that we need to put back on the right track in our country. And the way that we do that starts with us individually. I try to do my part each week, regardless of what it may be. Everyone has a role. It starts with each of us. While you let this information sim your hearts and mind, these next few artists are reminding us to get on the freedom train. Yep. It's your choice what direction you want to go. You and I can definitely do our part. This is your Morning Energy, your first cup on 88.5.

on train.

Morning Energy, 88.5. My name is Rena. I'm your radio flame, and I'm still on a mission to put a little spark in your morning with some good music and useful information. Thanks for those emails, phone calls, text messages, letting me know that I am indeed doing my job today. Someone wanted me to mention this on the air. I'm going to do it. But remember, this is not a political platform, but we do talk about facts. But this caller, who shall remain nameless, he's a regular listener, wanted me to mention the budget. Okay. He says nobody is talking about the budget. And he wanted me to put it out there so you guys can be thinking about it. And yeah, there's a lot of things that's happening in our society. And the only way that we can get back on track is that we have to make different type of decisions in our lives moving forward. And it starts with recognizing that there is a need for change, and we have to do our parts to make sure that better things happen in our society in the future. We have to make better choices in terms of who we choose for leadership positions and things like that. If you're tuning in to this program in the Tampa Bay area, it is Florida cold outside. We like it. The current temperature is in the mid-80s. Going to get up to the low 90s. Go back down to the low to mid-80s. Might be some rain showers. It is that season. We are still in hurricane season. So please make sure you don't leave your house without your rain gear. If you want to reach me doing a program like some of you have done, you can still do so. That number is 813-239-9663. The email is dj@wmnf.org, or you can simply send that text to 813-433-0885. I'm pleased to say there's no major traffic incidents to report at this time. So let's do our best to keep it that way. And as always, during your commute, be careful.

Morning Energy. That tune was released back in December 2025. It came from an album, Ashen Anthem, Songs from a Divided, from a Nation Divided. And the artist is known as WURU. If you're just tuning in, we are exploring the evolution of Juneteenth and the continuous fight for freedom. Freedom is a daily fight in some area of our lives. It could be politics. It could be at home. It could be at work. It can be internally. But right now we are focused on the political fight for freedom. If you're just tuning in again, it's the evolution of Juneteenth is what we are exploring today. And you heard a very inspiring tune about emancipation. And I want to remind you of something that Barack Obama said. He says Juneteenth has never been a celebration of victory. It's a celebration of progress. And one of the greatest examples of this is what took place in just a few short years after the reading of General Order No. 3 by General Gordon Granger on June the 19th, 1865 in Galveston, Texas, that informed enslaved Africans that they were free. What happened is the newly free did not come without challenges. So just being free doesn't mean that the challenges stopped. In fact, one of these challenges was the barring of Black Americans from gathering in public spaces for celebrating Juneteenth openly during the Jim Crow era, which led to the creation of a 10-acre park in Houston, Texas, known as Emancipation Park. That was created in 1872. It's still there. And the whole purpose of that was to help bypass racist restrictions. So it guaranteed a secure location for annual reunions. And the park was purchased by four formerly enslaved individuals. So the fight for freedom, it doesn't stop. Doesn't mean that you may have make one progress in one area and there's something else that you need to fight against. In fact, and speaking of slavery, slavery in the U.S. in the 1800s was legally recognized system of slavery known as chattel slavery. So today, slavery in modern days is done more covertly. And according to this next artist, even the music industry has a form of slavery. Here is a tune released from the late Prince from his Emancipation album called Slave. This is Your Morning Energy, your first cup on 88.5.

soothing, refreshing, invigorating, getting you up and on your way. 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

Good morning, Energy. 80.5 released in 2015. You're tuned into an instrumental version of an indie pop tune by Pharrell Williams called Freedom. The tune is a feel-good vibe with a positive, passionate protest message regarding human rights, liberation, and a universal need for right, what is considered inherent human rights and freedom. A pleasant good morning for each of you, and thank you so very much for allowing Morning Energy to be a fresh start to your morning. For those new listeners out there, welcome, and I hope you find value in today's program and come back and join us again and again and again. Don't you dare stop. I want to give a shout out to several of you who have been still so engaged today. Mike from Tampa, I think he's from Tampa. He says music is freedom for him. He's a musician. Thank you, Mike, for your company and for your phone call earlier. He wanted to hear some Nina Simone. Jim Barb is out there. She checked in with us as well. And she was interested in hearing some Stevie Wonder. I had a request for Aretha Franklin, some Beach Boys. And although I won't be able to work everyone's requests in today, I wanted you all to know how very much I appreciate your weekly engagement and this program. Thank you so very much for allowing this program to be a fresh start to your morning. Love you guys. We got a lot to dive down into, but let's dive down into your traffic and weather. If you are commuting to your destination in the Tampa Bay area, it is indeed Florida cold. We like it this way. The current temperature is in the low to mid 80s, going to get up to the low 90s today and go back down to the low to mid 80s. Rain chances likely, a small percent, so don't leave the house without your rain gear. You've been warned. If you want to reach me during a program like some of you have done, that number is 813-239-9663. The email is dj@wmnf.org. Or that text is 813-433-0885. Juneteenth has never been a celebration of victory. It's a celebration of progress. Barack Obama said that. Celebrating holidays is not without its controversies, and the celebration of Juneteenth is no exception. On June the 17th, 2021, Juneteenth became a federal holiday in the United States. Since this time, the holiday has been observed annually on June the 19th or the nearest weekday if the holiday falls on the weekend. However, despite being a newer holiday, Juneteenth's history dates back to a historical event that took place on June the 19th, 1865, when General Gordon Granger arrived in Galveston, Texas, to announce General Order No. 3, which informed the enslaved African Americans that they were indeed free. This announcement came more than 2 years after a presidential executive order known as the Emancipation Proclamation was issued by Abraham Lincoln, declaring that enslaved people in Confederate territories were indeed free. Now, early Juneteenth celebration consisted of local gatherings in church, public readings, and sharing communal meals. However, over the years, Juneteenth has become a strong symbol of freedom and resilience. But despite its historical significance, some political commentators and media personalities have expressed concerns about Juneteenth's leading to deeper cultural and political division. So on Morning Energy, we have been diving deep into this topic. And as part of our musical journey, we have been highlighting different things to include, and we're going to highlight more, to include why the fight for freedom should not cease. And we're going to also explore how people struggled to embrace their freedom despite the fact that they were free. And to help continue this musical journey, it's a tune from The Sounds of Blackness with a Juneteenth celebration. This is your Morning Energy. Your first cup on 88.5.

morning energy. 80.5, he goes by Brandon America, and that tune was called Freedom. And if you were listening carefully to the lyrics, he mentioned his father in that tune, which I'm going to take a quick little segue. If you're just tuning in, we are exploring the evolution of Juneteenth and the continuous fight for freedom. And again, that tune was about by Brandon America. And he mentioned that his father mentioned to him that you got to fight for freedom. And fathers are so important to our society. I just got off the phone with someone. I'm going to read you a poem about someone in reference to Father's Day. The person I spoke to, a longtime listener as well, Jordan out there in St. Petersburg, mentioned this to me. He said his father used to say this: I love everybody, and everybody else I love more. So be careful, or you will end up in the more category. He said his father lived up to be 101 years old, loving on people. Longtime listener, supporter of the station, sent me in a very nice poem and want us to not forget about Father's Day. And I was going to mention it towards the latter part of the program, but I think it's a great opportunity to mention this now. The poem reads this: Dads. What is a dad? He has many names and titles. Sometimes he goes by father, pops, papa, and yes, even daddy. For he is many times a direct reflection of the man that was a dad in his life, which sometimes was a man that stepped into filled shoes that needed to be filled and earned that title and respect. His skills are that of many people's imagination. Where there's a will, there's a way. There's no stopping this dad. Once he gets his mind to it, he can and will accomplish the task that has been placed before him. He has no rivals for his children and peers. See him in the superhero status that he is, and he is humble enough to admit that he is human when others think not. There are many dads around this world, many different cultures and backgrounds, but the role is the same: to nurture, love, and care, and to mentor as part of the leadership that will come forth at the work of his hand from his heart. Happy Father's Day to all those dads. Yep, dads give us a lot of wonderful wisdom and teach us a lot. And just like the caller mentioned, the things that his dad taught. And a lot of times, dads will teach us about the importance of being fair and treating each other fair, which is a part of being able to help sustain the freedoms and fairness and equality in our society. You know, one of the things that I mentioned that I was going to tell you a true story, what happens when we don't continue to focus on striving for those freedoms. Perhaps some of you remember Rwanda and the genocide and what happened during that genocide. People sort of forgot about what happened during what happened to the Jews, and they just kind of ignored the situation that was going on over there, to the point that it resulted in the slaying of so many people. An estimated 800,000 people were slaughtered. So the failure to heed to historical warnings and defend the basic rights to survival allowed for one of the fastest mass atrocities in our modern day history. So yes, I know that it seems cliche to celebrate holidays, but it is important to remember what has happened so we can prevent future problems in the future. Some of you may remember 9/11. I will remember where I was, but the people that are coming up after 9/11, they don't know the significance of what that did to our country and the importance of making sure that something like that never happens again. So yes, making sure we know our history is important so that we won't repeat it. While you let this information simmer your hearts and mind, this next artist is encouraging us to fight for our future. This is Your Morning Energy, Your First Cup on 88.5.

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Morning Energy, 88.5. That tune is actually by Madonna. It's called Freedom. The tune is believed to be an anthem about emotional liberation. If you're just tuning in, we're exploring the evolution of Juneteenth in the continuous fight for freedoms, which can also involve our minds. Some people may be shocked to know that even though enslaved African Americans had heard the news that they were free in Galveston, Texas, some of them struggled with their newfound freedom for so many different reasons. I mean, they really had no money, land, or food. And it was about economic survival and lack of resources. So without money, land ownership, how were they going to be able to secure food and basic necessities? So some of them remained there on their plantations, and some of them made agreements with their former slave owners. A lot of them also fell into the sharecropper's trap, and they became indebted. It was really impossible to leave. Some of them had been separated from families, and they were trying to look for those families, so they didn't really have anywhere to go. So there's a lot of intimidation too as well, because they're assumed there were different types of black codes passed, and as you know, eventually those Jim Crow laws, and it was very intimidating to just try to start over, because you had to always look over your shoulders. So as we think about freedoms, it is an evolution.

ourselves can free the mind. And this became the inspiration for this tune called Redemption Song, which you're about to hear a cover of being performed by Mitchell Brunnings. This is your morning energy, your first cup on 88.5.

Morning Energy, 88.5. Selena and McKee, that tune is called Emancipate Your Mind. And I hope that you're thinking about doing just that. We have been on an amazing musical journey, and I thank you for your time and company and input today. We only have just a little bit time to spend together. But I do have some more important information to share, so don't you dare touch that dial. If you are listening to this program in the Tampa Bay area, it is Florida cold outside. We like it. The temperature is in the low to mid-80s, going to get up to the low 90s, go back to the low to mid-80s tonight. It's going to be a slight chance of rain, so you've been warned. If you want to reach me during a program like some of you have done, that number, 813-239-9663. The email is dj@wmnf.org, or simply send that text to 813-433-0885. I am disappointed to say that we got some activities on the highway. I don't like the sound of that. There's a multi-vehicle crash in Pasco County on I-75 North, the ramp from County Road 54. The on-ramp right lane is blocked. The last update was about 15 minutes ago. So if you're in Pasco County on I-75 North, right ramp, County Road 54, the on-ramp right lane is blocked. So be careful in that area. If you are in the Hillsborough area, there's an object on the roadway in Hillsborough County on State Road 60 East at Morining Nen Road. The left lane is blocked. So that's in State Road 60 at Morina Road. And that left lane is blocked. As always, during your commute, be very, very, very careful.

Morning Energy, 80.5. Thank you all for those phone calls, emails, letting me know I'm doing my job. But if you are just tuning in, we are exploring the evolution of Juneteenth and the continuous fight for freedom. And sometimes we have to do that on our J-O-B as well. You know, the fighting for freedom at work doesn't have to be something that has to be outrageously done, or you don't have to be rude about something. Follow protocols, making sure that you know your rights and what you are entitled to. But by fighting for freedom, that's going to result in lower stress and burnout for you, because you are not in situations that are very uncomfortable for you. And so, yes, fighting for freedom can have a positive impact on your mental health, and you don't feel burned out as well. And but there are some people out there that are fighting for a lot of things, fighting for freedoms. They're fighting for this station and the freedom that we give. I want to give a shout out to someone who sent me a nice little email. A lot of you have done that. But yep, Bill, he is constantly fighting for this program, always stepping up, doing the membership drive. I want to thank him for that. And he is still loving something that I spoke about a couple of weeks ago about building your house on a rock. He says this program is that rock for him. Thank you for that, Bill. Want to also acknowledge Mark. He sent a nice little message. Good morning, Rena. Sure appreciate you consistently being with us and for always being a champion of what is good, right, and true. The feeling's mutual, Mark. Thank you, guys. We have something in common, each other. We are here for a common vision and dream, and I will always, always be grateful for all of that. Thank you, Joe, for checking in as well. So many of you. If someone wants to let me know that accident has cleared in Pasco on 75, so yes. Now I can say, I'm pleased to say, there is no major traffic incidents to report, at least in Pasco. So let's keep it that way. While you let all this information sim your hearts and mind, this next tune is about an artist. It's a very infectious, positive anthem about self-acceptance, freedom. Whether it's self-expression, dancing, whatever that may be for you. So here is Freedom. And when he thinks about freedom, he feels like dancing. And so do I. This is your Morning Energy, your first cup on 88.5.

0: 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Everybody come on. Everybody.
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0: welcome, welcome, welcome, Tampa Bay. Welcome to the Friday morning show. My name is Tim, and I am joined with Bryant of Eclectic Soul.
1: Good morning, Tim. Good morning, Tampa Bay.
0: How are you doing?
1: Excellent. Great to be here.
0: Very nice.
1: You know, I normally have a show at 3 to 5 a.m. on Saturday mornings, so this is uncharted territory for me. 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
1: Saturday mornings, 3 to 5. Or if you're one of DJ Spaceship's Insomniac Maniacs, just stay up all night and join us live.
0: There you go. There you go. We have a very special show for you. Juneteenth. Got a lot of great music. Got a lot of R&B. Classic R&B. But we also have alternative, ska, and punk, all fronted by black talent, by black musicians. So this is a special show. All right, we're going to get back to it. Here is Etna James.

0: right on. We are back. Just heard Ike and Tina Turner doing Funkier Than a Mosquito Twitter. Before that, we had Aretha Franklin doing Rocksteady and Etna James, Tell Mama. So, sir, this is... Yeah, you're usually not up around
1: for this.
2: Exactly. I'm up, but not here. So it's kind of nice to be in the studio and get to watch the sun come up.
0: Yeah, it's very nice. It's interesting. You come in and it's dark, and then you come out, and then it's light. And thank you. Want to thank Rena for another amazing morning energy. She does such a great job.
2: Great job, Rena.
0: Very, very good job. Shall we get back to it?
2: Absolutely.
0: Okay.
2: Hats off on that last set. That was pretty intense. I enjoyed that. Starting off with James Brown, finishing with Ike and Tina, with Aretha in the middle and Etta. Great set.
0: Thank you. Thank you. Hey, we're going to get back to the music, but first, you must listen to this.
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0: Florida has a long and troubling history of voter disenfranchisement, and investigative reporter Daniel Rivero has spent years uncovering it. 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
2: Right on. You just heard the Meters doing Sissy Strut. Before that, Baby Huey, Hard Times, and King Curtis did Memphis Soul Stew. So, do you have any plans today?
3: Yeah, I'm going to go lose some golf balls.
2: There you go.
3: Feed the gators or whatever's out there. So I'll do a little bit of that. Take a nap, catch up on my beauty rest.
2: Right.
3: Yeah. Get some chores done at home. Stay out of hot water. So we'll make the most of the day.
2: Very nice. Well, yes. If there's water, there's alligators in them. Just rule of thumb for all you new people who are here. If there's a puddle, there's probably an alligator in it.
3: We're not far from it, that's for sure.
2: Yeah. The many wonderful things that can kill you in Florida.
3: I love that cut you played, Memphis Soul Strut by King Curtis. I had not heard that one. That is such a fun groove.
2: Thank you. Like I said, I think it's a good, if you listen to the song, it's a good lesson in music, you know, for sure.
3: Yeah.
2: It really is. All right, back to the music. Here is DeBarge.

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2: All right, you just heard Casey, You and Me. Before that, Stacy Orrico doing Stuck, and Bars doing I Like It. He had a very interesting story about DeBarge.
3: Oh, you mean the family?
2: Yeah.
3: When I lived in Colorado, there was a boxer training for the Olympics, and he was in the family. I don't know if he was a cousin or a younger brother or whatever, but he looked just like every guy in the band, but he was a boxer. He was out there getting punched and punching people. But somehow he managed to keep his pretty face. I think when he retired, he still looked like a DeBarge. So I don't know how he ended up. I think he was an alternate on the Olympic team, but he was a pretty talented chap.
2: Yeah, you know.
3: What do you have on tap today, Tim?
2: Let's see. Go home, work out, paint, try to organize it. Trying to organize the artists get together. So we'll see if that happens.
3: Is that kind of like herding cats?
2: Kind of. But I'm trying to gather a simple group of artists to kind of a soiree, if you will.
3: Okay. Well, good luck with that. That'll be nice to get together.
2: Yeah, appreciate it. All right. Here is Funkadelic.

0: Florida has a long and troubling history of voter disenfranchisement. 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
2: All right. You heard Cherish doing Do It. Do It to It before that. Tamula, So Into You. Before that, Mariah Carey, We Belong Together. And by request, the Isley Brothers doing For the Love of You Part 1 and 2. How you doing over there, sir?
3: Doing great. Love that Isley cut. That was a wonderful request.
2: Very much. Thank you.
3: Yeah, fit in perfectly. Happy Juneteenth, everybody.
2: Happy Juneteenth, everybody. Yeah, come tonight. Come this afternoon, not tonight. Yeah. Come this afternoon. Bring something. If you don't have anything, don't worry about it. Still come. Community, you know. Yeah, so.
3: Join us for the potluck.
2: Yeah, and we would love to have you here, give you a tour of the radio station, which is very nice. It's very, very nice. A lot of people are very impressed when they come here.
3: So, oh, I think it's great. It's amazing. Yeah,
2: this is state-of-the-art facility, which is why your donations mean so much, because it costs something to operate. And we fell short the other week for the morning show Friday. We would like you to donate if you really feel the urge. Go to WMF.org and hit the donate now button. We have many thank you gifts. And good news about Spaceship. He will be back next week. And
3: that is good news.
2: Yes, we're very happy, very, very happy to have him back. And I know his fans are have been wondering, he'll be back and life will be good.
3: Yeah, I'll be back in the saddle.
2: All right, we're gonna get back to it. Here is Q Lazarus.

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1: Yeah, that's my show. Loudest show in Tampa. By far.
4: That's a great show. Tim, I want to thank you for all you do for WMNF. You are a workhorse.
1: Thank you.
4: You got a couple of shows. You cover a couple of shows a week. I mean, you are all over the place. Good job.
1: Thank you. You just heard Nova Twins, who played Friday at the Mid-Florida Amphitheater with Evanescence and Spirit Box. And they came to the station.

and he played some of them on his show, and I caught them and been playing them ever since. Before that, Ciara and Ludacris did "Oh," and Q Lazarus did "Goodbye Horses." It's 39 after 7. You're tuned to WNF Tampa 88.5 FM. This is the morning show. DJ Spaceship will be back. Yes, he will, next week. So we are looking forward to his return, for sure. All right. Up next, Sade.

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2: All right, you just heard the Black Tones doing Get a Spaceship. Before that, Light Asylum did Dark Allies, and we started to set off with Paradise by Sade. So we were talking about the one song by the one song that was used in Silence of the Lambs.
3: Oh, yes.
2: By Q Lazarus. Q Lazarus.
3: Q Lazarus. That was a great catch, Tim. Rings a bell. Silence of the Lambs. I never would have picked that out.
2: Yeah. That was a creepy scene, too. Like, dear Lord.
3: It was. Iconic. Hey, if I got a minute, let me tell you a little bit about the Juneteenth flag. Yeah, learned quite a bit about it.
2: Right.
3: It is red, white, and blue.
2: Nice.
3: In commemoration of the American colors in the U.S. flag. That's why it is red, white, and blue. The arc in the design is a horizon, a new horizon, meaning fresh opportunities and promising futures for newly freed Black Americans. And the star is a nod to the Lone Star State, because that's where Juneteenth started, in Texas. It also represents freedom in all 50 states. And the burst, the outline around the star, is meant to reflect a nova, like a new star, which represents the new beginning for all. So that's the logic behind the Juneteenth flag.
2: That's awesome.
3: Pretty cool.
2: I did not know that. I did not know there was a Juneteenth flag.
3: There are. Yeah, there are actually two of them. Yep, that's the main one with the star in the center.
2: Very nice.
3: Yeah.
2: Well, cool. All right, up next is X-Ray Specs, who was a punk band in UK. One of the first wave of punk bands. Here is The Day the World Turned Day Globe.

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2: All right, you heard Ain't Nobody by Chaka Khan before that, and Vogue doing My Lovin', You Never Gonna Get It, and BBD.
3: There you go.
2: Poison.
3: And the Bell Bib de Bow.
2: I can't speak today. Sorry.
3: You got it out.
2: Oh, Lord. So, yeah. So, tell us about your show.
3: Eclectic Soul?
2: Yeah.
3: Yeah. With my co-pilot, Miss Stephanie. We are on Saturday mornings from 3 to 5, and we play an eclectic mix of soul, old, new, peripheral, R&B, dance-oriented. So it's a little bit of everything. Generally a fun groove. Sometimes we'll, feature an artist and walk through their history and discography, play their hits through their career, and then shape the playlist around that artist. Mm-hmm. And sometimes it's just a trend. Maybe it's just mellow stuff. Maybe it's a dance show. But it's all soul-oriented.
2: Very nice.
3: R&B. Nice. Great show. If you value your sleep, you can check us out on the archives. 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
2: And you can go catch our archives by going to wmf.org. 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So, yeah.
3: Definitely. Yeah, there you go.
2: 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Here is Sounds of Blackness, Optimistic.
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3: And you just heard Stevie Wonder, All I Do. Before that, Earth, Wind, and Fire did September, and Sounds of Blackness did Optimistic. And shout out to our cool aunt Cindy.
4: Cool auntie checking in this morning. 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
4: Yeah, Thursdays 8 to 10, right after the dorm room. Great combination.
3: Yes.
4: And hey, thanks for that Stevie Wonder cut, my favorite artist.
3: Yeah. Love Stevie. Love Stevie. Well, it's time. Many of you I have been waiting for. Many of you. I've gotten emails about it. So here is, I'm going to give you three from Jimi Hendrix.
4: Let it rip.

nobody know what I'm talking about. 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I'm the one who's got to die when it's time for me to die. So let me live my life the way I want to. Yeah. Sing on, brother. Play on.

0: And there's your Jimi Hendrix fix. That was If Six Was Nine, the mono version. Before that, Stone Free and Up From the Skies. That was the demo. And Ain't No Tellin', the mono version. And those are off the Bold as Love album, which came out. They re-released it, and it's like three albums in one. So that's pretty cool. Got about 11 minutes left, sir. It's been a pleasure hanging out with you.
1: Yeah, thank you. You as well. You as well.
0: And shout out to all the nice people who emailed us. We appreciate it. And called. We do appreciate it. All right. We are going to finish it out. We've got Rusted Roots, Prince, and Fishbone, who I got to see last year, which they were amazing. Here it is, Ecstasy.

0: Well, folks, it is time for us to get out of here. Democracy Now! Is going to be on next.
1: That's right. Thanks for joining us. Thanks for sitting in, Tim. It's been a pleasure.
0: Thank you. Enjoy your coffee.
1: Yes, yes. Spraying balls all over the place. That's my style.
0: Yeah, right. You are tuned to WNO Tampa 88.5 FM. Do not forget, today at 4 at the station, Juneteenth celebration. Come out. It's a potluck. Bring something tasty. Or just bring yourself and have a good time. All right. Democracy Now! Next.

Hold'em by Beyonce, featuring the banjo playing of our guest, Rhiannon Giddens. This is Democracy Now!, democracynow.org, the War and Peace Report. I'm Amy Goodman. We're continuing this Juneteenth special with the musician Rhiannon Giddens. In October, she marked International Wrongful Conviction Day by releasing a video for her song, Another Wasted Life. The song was inspired by Khalif Browder, a Bronx resident who died by suicide in 2015 at the age of 22, after being detained at Rikers Island Jail for nearly 3 years, after being falsely accused at the age of 16 of stealing a backpack. He was held in solitary confinement for 2 years and was repeatedly assaulted by guards and other prisoners.

0: That was Rhiannon Giddens, the Grammy and Pulitzer Prize-winning musician. Her new album is titled You're the One. We'll link to the video for her song Another Wasted Life at democracynow.org. And that does it for today's special Juneteenth broadcast. I'm Amy Goodman. Thanks so much for joining us.
1: This is WMNF Tampa. Right after the NPR news, get ready for Down and Dirty. Victor Miles filling in for the Dingfelders today, followed by the Skinny, Mitch Perry, and Ray Roll will be here with some great information, followed by Art and Year with Joellen Schulke. And happy Juneteenth to all. And this week, in 1967, Otis Redding became a big hit in all over the airwaves.
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0: Welcome. Good morning. Good morning. Good morning. I'm not John Dingfelder, but you are listening to the Down and Dirty Show. My name is Victor DeMaio. I'm the Joan Rivers of the show, who I come in. If you don't know who Joan Rivers is, you got to be very old like me. She was Johnny Carson was the king of late night for decades and decades, and his permanent substitute host was Joan Rivers. Till she got her own show. So welcome. My thanks to John. He's going up to New York for the weekend with his kids to see his kids for Father's Day.
1: Very nice.
0: So he's all excited about that. And thanks to his lovely wife, Lynn Marvin, who's the kind of co-producer of this show. And we'll get into that in a minute because Joan, Lynn also hosted a show that my guest for a little stint. That my guest today is on. I want to also, first off, I want to thank for Skip, who's our affable board man who runs the show. He's the guy pulling the strings. And I want to personally thank Luis Salazar, who helps us out every time we do a show and we stream it live on my Facebook page, which is Victor DeMaio, D-I-M-A-I-O. And I'm very, very, very excited today because I have a very special guest. We have a TV star in the studio today, and she's filling some very big shoes in her latest gig on television. The people that listen to this station, WMNF 88.5, are huge political junkies like myself.
1: Me too.
0: And Luis and probably Skip a little bit. On the PBS station here locally, Channel 3, WDU, there's a show that comes on every single week, which is now called Florida This Week. Mm-hmm. And we'll get into the history of that because it's got a long, long history, even for somebody associated with this station. Her name is Lisette Campos. And Lisette is, I'm very proud because she's bilingual like
1: Thank
0: myself.
1: You.
0: She's got a little Cuban blood like
1: si.
0: I do.
1: Si.
0: She's a little pate cubano, as we say in Spanish, like me. And we'll go through her long, incredible history of in television and all the shows she's done in the past. And I wanted to bring her on today because, not just because we've known each other for ages, but
1: yes.
0: I want people... Sometimes, you know, you get on a show, you see this beautiful face, and you say, who is this person? Where did she come from?
1: Yeah,
0: you know,
1: is this person?
0: What's her background?
1: I don't know who that beautiful
0: person is. Exactly.
1: There is no beautiful person.
0: So, you know,
1: wrinkles.
0: We got a whole hour to get together today, so we're going to talk about that kind of stuff. So that's why I'm so excited to have Lisette on. So welcome to the show.
1: Thank you.
0: Thank you
1: very
0: much.
1: Thank you for inviting me.
0: I appreciate that. So I'm really very excited about you coming on because... you know, you've had me on, but actually before you, to get a little bit of history here, there was a gentleman had the show for many, many years who was the builder of this station that I'm speaking to you now from on the airways. They founded this place, WMNF, brick by brick, and his name is Rob Lori.
1: Yes.
0: And Rob was the host of Florida This Week, and actually before that, it transitioned from a show called Tampa Bay Week, and it got such a broad, you know, people don't realize that WDU, the market here is not just Tampa and Hillsborough County.
1: No, we cover 16 counties.
0: There's 16 counties. There's Pinellas County. There's Sarasota County, Polk County. There's probably 6 million people in this area or more that are potential viewers of that show. And people want to know from a local standpoint what the heck's going on. And you don't get that in a 90-second show. I was on just yesterday on the Channel 8 podcast, and we were talking about Cuba.
1: Yeah.
0: And we must have went on. They did one segment. It ended like in 15 minutes. I go, we're over. I'm just getting started. So they did another 15 minutes, and we still didn't. We still didn't finish. Because I try to tell people, you know, Cuba is very complicated.
1: It is, but you that's shocking that you got 15 minutes times
0: in
1: two.
0: In a podcast, you know.
1: In a podcast.
0: It's a podcast. Because they're doing
1: in
0: his,
1: your regular newscast, your typical story would be a minute and 30 seconds.
0: Right. And that's what's good about having this longer period to talk about stuff because... You know, I mean, I was going through the history of Cuba. I mean, you don't got to understand why. You know, see, I can't. First of all, you can't do it in 90 seconds.
1: No.
0: Which is your typical.
1: You need perspective in order to see the foundation that led to where we are today.
0: Right. Exactly. And that, and you get a little bit of that on EDU, but even that is constraining. You know, and you get, and you try to get, and God love you, you do a fantastic job. You know, people. you know, everybody questions, you know, when you're filling Rob Lori's shoe, and before him it was a guy named Sil Farrell, which is the first time I got on the show on the Florida, Tampa Bay Week, and then Florida This Week. Which, well, how long has the show been on now? You said
1: the show has been on the air for about 30 years.
0: 30 years.
1: And I am not only the first female host, right. I am the first Latina, right. the first Hispanic to host the show. And that that makes me, you know, really proud. I know my dad and my mom are very proud.
0: Do you send them they can stream it, I guess.
1: My mom can. My dad passed away a couple of years ago, but it's you know, it's such a wonderful legacy in the Tampa Bay area that to be able to not just host a show, but to host this show, it has extra meaning for
0: exactly.
1: all of us.
0: Exactly, yeah. And it's a great show because you really have a chance to go in depth like we do here.
1: Yes.
0: On a lot of stories that people want to learn about. And, you know, and sad, the media's changed, and we'll talk about that. And the media landscape has changed. I mean, we grew up here in Tampa, just like even in Miami, where you know, Tampa used to have two great papers, the Tampa Tribune and the St. Pete Times, and it didn't really cross the bay. And then they crossed the bay, and then and never in my lifetime I dreamed that the Tampa Tribune paper that started 120 years ago went belly up. It doesn't exist anymore.
1: Well, and not just that. I mean, I remember when we used to get the morning paper and the afternoon paper.
0: Right.
1: And now it's, and then it went to daily.
0: Right.
1: So that took some getting used to.
0: Right.
1: And now basically it's on a Wednesday and a Sunday.
0: Right.
1: I mean, it's really changed so much.
0: Yeah. And I used to get it from my mom, but, you know, it's twice a week. You know, I need, you know, it's just hard. You know, it's very hard to do a paper. And then they don't print it anymore. They sold their printer. It's in Lakeland. They needed like a 2-day.
1: Because most people, they're going where their audience is, and most people get their news on the digital platforms.
0: Yes, exactly. So. Exactly. Which actually, even your show, and this one now being streamed on Facebook, in your show, if people do miss it, you have the ability to go on 24/7 on your phone. You can watch the show on the phone. You can watch it on the internet at your pleasure. And people are starting to pick up on that. That's a great, you know, the secret of your show.
1: You not only on broadcast. And you can share it with others, you know, outside, especially when we're voting on these really big, important issues that affect us statewide.
0: Yes.
1: You're able to say, hey, you know, we did this interview here. You might want to take a look at it. And so you have voters in other parts of the state that may not have a public affairs show like this in their media market.
0: Exactly.
1: And they can look at the content of our show and then base their, you know, their important decisions on it. Everybody needs information before they make a vote.
0: Right. I mean, I think of three off the top, I had three hot issues we did was Cuba. I mean, I've been on a couple Cuba shows and and you've gotten both sides.
1: Yes.
0: I mean, you've gotten, you know, my friend Al Fox and you've got opposing view. You had a couple weeks ago, another hot issue that's popped on the scene is a property tax thing.
1: That's a huge
0: one. It's a huge issue. People, and you were able, you had Bob Henriquez, our Hillsborough County property.
1: And Mike Fasano as well.
0: And Mike Fasano. And you had there you have a Democrat and a Republican.
1: Yes.
0: Who are constitutional officers. On either side of the fence, but they got the straight news from you and the show.
1: And it's funny because a lot of people don't understand. Well, I think I should take that back. More people understand nowadays that when you are hosting or moderating and you're going back and forth with the different opinions, the opinions of the guests are theirs.
0: Right.
1: My job as a moderator is to make sure that all of the contrasting points of view get on the show so that viewers can have that 360 angle. But some viewers will always say, well, she was nicer to, or she was nice to this one, so that means she must be of this political leaning, or I didn't like the way she asked this question to this guest, so that means that she liked the other guest better. And it's really, you know, it's not about that. As a journalist, as a moderator, you're just doing your job of making sure that both or sometimes there's not just two sides, there's three or four sides that everyone has a seat at the table.
0: Right. And you had one show I did with you, even tackling a tough issue like immigration.
1: Yes.
0: You know, you do not shy away from tough issues because that's what people want to hear.
1: Yeah.
0: I mean, it's not just for the ratings. It's for this is what the show is all about.
1: Yeah, that's the purpose of the show, and that's why it's been around for 30 years. You know?
0: Right.
1: And so that's the commitment that WEDU has made to cover these community issues, these statewide issues. And so the day that we shy away from those, then we're really not fulfilling our mission.
0: Right. In my opinion, you've done a great job.
1: Thank you.
0: Walter Cronkite stepped down. That's Rob Laurie. They didn't, sadly, in Rob's case, you know, he passed away.
1: Yeah, sadly.
0: With a bat of cancer.
1: Yeah.
0: But, you know, people are trying to feel you out. Maybe people don't know you.
1: Mm-hmm.
0: Again, this is why I brought you on the show today, so you can talk about yourself.
1: Thank you.
0: And we'll talk about that in a second. But yeah, I mean, immigration, you know, you're brave to have me on because I know Jake was on the other side. And we're talking about immigration, and I have my Cuban-Italian temper get the best of me always. And I just wanted to jump out of my chair when he was taking the report. Even yesterday, we were talking to this lady about Cuba.
1: Uh-huh.
0: And they were talking about, well, you know, the Cubans are, you know, we're for tight immigration against the border. I said, but border's been closed for 2 years. And she says, yeah. And I said, and this is a problem you guys have now, because now in Miami,
1: yeah,
0: you got this very billionaire Republican running around town with billboards saying, with Marco Rubio and Scott and DeSantis and Trump saying these are traitors because Cubans always had this little special thing. But they got rid of that, and now there's a big controversy.
1: Yeah.
0: Because now they're taking Graham Abuela out of the closet and shipping her to Cuba.
1: Well,
0: so it's kind of crazy stuff.
1: You know, one of the things that I can say publicly that I don't like is just the tenor, the yeah. tone of right. the political discourse. I mean, we've got to be able to really disagree with each other
0: yeah.
1: and not have to devolve into calling each other names. Like
0: yes.
1: traitor, that's a big word. I mean,
0: oh,
1: that's,
0: yeah. Just I'm not saying I agree with it. I'm just saying.
1: Oh, no, I know. On. But, you know, billboards that say that. I mean, let's not do that. I don't think that helps the conversation. And a lot of the younger generation is turned off by it.
0: Right.
1: And so as a result, the consequence is that they are tuning out of politics. They just don't want to deal with it.
0: Right.
1: And that is not a good thing for our country. We need
0: right.
1: more young people. We need people of all ages, of all backgrounds engaged.
0: Right.
1: Not a big chunk of people tuning out.
0: Well, and that's what's great about the opportunity you provide, because you have a forum, which is not a WWF wrestling match.
1: I try.
0: But, you know, these are very hot, controversial issues.
1: Yeah. Yeah.
0: And you did not shy away from immigration as a subject, or Cuba as a subject, or property taxes or whatever.
1: And the other, you know, and sometimes there are issues that you don't expect will be very passionate, and they turn out to be. Like, I remember a couple of weeks ago, we talked about the issue of the company that wanted to come in and build a deep water port in Sarasota.
0: Yes.
1: And
0: yes.
1: they were really advocating for that because they wanted to be able to service the bigger cruise ships.
0: Yes.
1: And so we had someone on the show, on the panel, that was very much against it, and for the environmental reasons, and just they expressed why they were against it. And then we had another person, a businessman, who said, who was very much in favor of it, and said that we have to keep up with the times. And he made some really, really good points.
0: Right.
1: And they went back and forth. And they were on completely opposite ends of the spectrum. But yet, there was never any name calling, or, you know, they both were like, it was fast too. I think that they were Cuban, because they were going para adelante, like really fast.
0: It
1: was like, wow. And I did not expect that to be an issue that would rise to that level of intensity
0: right.
1: on the discussion, but it did. So you
0: yeah.
1: never know what you're going to get.
0: I was on that show. You actually had a lady, an investigative kind of reporter,
1: yes.
0: who dug into the story mm-hmm. to peel back the onion, to tell the people, you know, because again, there's
1: what
0: always
1: what she found in her investigations. Yeah, we always try to have a subject expert. We always try to have a yeah. journalist, an investigative reporter who's done background and done reporting on the issue that we're covering. And then we try to have different folks from with different political positions on things.
0: And that's great, because people don't realize that, you know, you started out, and I'll get into this now, you to give your background, your history, your qualifications and stuff. You started out many, many, many years ago.
1: I did.
0: In Miami as a little cub reporter
1: yep.
0: for the Univision, for those who don't speak Spanish. Univision station, the big channel 23
1: yeah.
0: in Miami, that people don't realize it's more than just a station in Miami. All the national, some of the big national network shows that were number one on a set, like Sábado Gigante,
1: yeah.
0: which was the number one show in the whole, beating out everything on ABC, NBC, CBS.
1: Sábado Gigante
0: was the biggest show
1: the
0: on TV
1: show.
0: For decades.
1: Yeah.
0: With Don Francisco. And they did it right there in Miami in the same station.
1: Same
0: you
1: building.
0: Worked at.
1: Yeah, that I was. But when I started even before that. I started when it was a very small little office on the third floor on Coral Way, close mm-hmm. to the Latin American cafeteria.
0: Yeah.
1: And, you know, we had the newsroom was there. And then every night we had to drive all the way to North Miami to record the show in the actual studio.
0: Oh, my gosh.
1: So can you imagine driving in crazy rush hour traffic?
0: In Miami.
1: So we would, the producer would leave with an anchor in different cars. There was two different producers, two different cars with the anchor, so that if one didn't make it, the other anchor would make it. It was insanity. And so there I was in the back seat of the car going over the little scripts and making sure that they were in order, because that back then you had your paper script in front of you, not the laptop that the anchors have now. And I would be praying, because the driving was just not good.
0: Crazy.
1: But we would have to leave the newsroom in Coral Way at about 3:30 to make sure that we would make it before they signed on at 5 p.m.
0: Oh, my God.
1: In the studio.
0: That's nuts.
1: And so the day that they finally inaugurated the big building in the Doral area.
0: Which is huge.
1: Where we were able to have both the newsroom and the studio in the same building. That was a huge celebration. And I was very happy, because I thought, well, the chances of my dying in a car crash have gone down significantly.
0: Oh, my God. God, that's so funny. And then from there, you maybe you could tell me why you popped from, well, you worked for Disney, but in between you worked at 28, Channel 28 here in Tampa, as a news anchor.
1: I started my career in Miami, as you said, worked in Spanish language at the local affiliate. And then eventually, I really wanted to go into the English language market. Mm-hmm. And so I got a chance to start at the CBS station in Miami, mm-hmm. worked there for 9 years. And I was a general assignment reporter. So I covered everything.
0: From
1: murders to the crazy people to the bank robberies you know, your feature story, your health story. I did it all.
0: Wow.
1: But I really wanted to go on the anchor desk, because I thought that would be, you know, the next level, right, in my career.
0: A little more stable, too.
1: And so, you know, when you are, you know, on TV since you're 20 years old, because I, you know, wasn't old enough to get into a nightclub, but I was on the crime scene line, because I was already a reporter for the Cub reporter for Channel 23. So when you start that young, you know, you're always the baby. So it was hard to get the stations to see me as a news anchor.
0: Correct.
1: Because they saw me as la baby, la niña of the newsroom, Lisetica, right?
0: Yes,
1: and
0: yes.
1: So my agent said, you really have to expand your horizons. You know, you have to leave Miami, get a job somewhere else as a news anchor, and then you can always come back.
0: Right.
1: And so I interviewed in different stations from Tennessee to Texas.
0: Wow.
1: But when the Tampa offer came in,
0: at 28.
1: We took the Tampa offer, and so we moved to Tampa in 2001, in the summer of 2001, so that I could be the morning and noon anchor for ABC Action News.
0: Great.
1: Here in Tampa. And what we thought would be a stepping stone in my career turned out to be home sweet home. We fell in love with Tampa, and we never moved back. And
0: that's
1: so
0: great.
1: When my career, after, you know, a few years, I had my second baby, mm-hmm. and I had to make a choice.
0: Right.
1: It's very difficult to work a night shift.
0: Of course.
1: When you have two children at home. And so rather than move to another market and have a schedule where it could be more manageable.
0: Right, right.
1: We did not want to move. We love Tampa Bay.
0: Yeah.
1: And so we decided that my husband and I, that it would be best if I basically pivoted in my career to communications, to media relations, to strategic communications. And so that was when I made the move to, at first it was the University of South Florida, USF Health.
0: USF Health,
1: I was part of the team that helped to really bring together the marketing for the College of Medicine, College of Nursing, and College of Public Health,
0: right,
1: when they brought them under that new umbrella of USF right. Health, which now is huge.
0: Right.
1: But in 2005, you know, that was like an experiment.
0: Right. And it was years ago, there was a friction between Tampa General and USF, and they just,
1: yes.
0: It was kind of a forced marriage, which actually has worked out.
1: But it's worked out majestically.
0: Yes, it's worked out.
1: They've really done a wonderful job.
0: Right.
1: And so that was, you know, my first, you know, venture into media relations. And then I was recruited by the Disney company.
0: Mm-hmm.
1: And so I worked there for a year. We moved to Orlando for about a year. And I was on the crisis communications team. I was in public affairs.
0: Great.
1: And it's interesting because in Disney, I thought, gosh, you know, I'm going to really not have much to do because
0: right.
1: in Disney, everything is happy. It's the happiest place on earth, right?
0: Happiest place on earth.
1: You know, how busy could I be?
0: Donald.
1: And what I soon learned is that there's a reason why your public affairs team is separate from
0: right.
1: your media relations team. The media relations people are the happy people. They're the ones that are promoting all the great rides, all the new things.
0: Yeah.
1: But the public affairs team is handling all of the other things that occur that need communications,
0: like
1: talking
0: government
1: points,
0: relations,
1: things like
0: too.
1: That.
0: I'm sure it's
1: you know,
0: a separate part.
1: When
0: too.
1: There are incidents that happen, it's the largest employer site outside of a military base. So you have HR matters that occur and things like that. So that was my job, to handle things so that they were taken care of and they did not make it on the front page of the newspaper and they did not make it on the top, you know, top of the newscast. So I did that for a year, missed Tampa terribly. And so we did not stay in Orlando. We moved back home.
0: And I remember you working for the chamber for a bit, you know, the Tampa Bay.
1: Yes.
0: It now is called something else. I think it's not the Tampa Chamber of Commerce. It's called...
1: It's the Tampa Bay Chamber.
0: Tampa Bay Chamber, yes.
1: Yeah, but you know...
0: They
1: kind
0: of rebranded themselves.
1: I love to share this part of my story because it shows especially the young people that I mentor that in life you should always do the right thing.
0: Mm-hmm.
1: Because aside from being the right thing to do,
0: right.
1: but in the end, people will remember you for a person of integrity, for a
0: right.
1: person who is someone that they can trust, for a person
0: right.
1: who they can rely on, right?
0: Right, right?
1: And so I remember when I came back to Tampa, I went back to the university. They offered me a different job and I was able to rejoin the team, which I was very grateful for.
0: Great.
1: But at some point in that career, 2 years in, I was recruited by my old station, by ABC Action News, to come and lead community affairs.
0: And that's where I remember you, too,
1: and
0: because
1: so
0: you did a lot of great stuff. You were really able to expand into a whole different area there. Because you did more...
1: Positively Tampa Bay was the segment that I started.
0: Correct.
1: And so we would focus on things, projects, and... nonprofits and projects that the business community was doing with nonprofits, the collaboration, and really do the positive aspects of our community that were important because they helped organizations raise money, they helped organizations increase their volunteer base,
0: right.
1: they helped the organizations also like raise awareness of what it is that they do
0: right.
1: and why they're important. Mm. And so I love doing that. I did that for 11 years at
0: right.
1: ABC Action News. We launched the domestic violence awareness campaign that was recognized by the National Association of Broadcasters.
0: Right.
1: So there were many different campaigns that we did. So my job was on the air, but also behind the scenes. I was the liaison for the station in the community.
0: Right.
1: Really proud of the work. And then my job was eliminated, right? And
0: mm-hmm.
1: so I had to reinvent myself, find
0: right.
1: a new path for myself.
0: Mm-hmm.
1: And that's when I started my consulting work.
0: Good.
1: Which I still do today. And I joined the Tampa Bay Chamber in 2023.
0: Right.
1: Worked there for 2 years and the hurricanes rocked my world.
0: Oh, Jesus.
1: 2024, it was terrible. Our home was just destroyed. And so I made a choice of, you know, the priorities, right? You really see after you lose so much,
0: right.
1: what is it that I want to do with the rest of my life, you know, the rest of my career
0: of
1: time.
0: Course. Of course.
1: And the opportunity came from WEDU to host the show that Rob Lori was going to retire from so he
0: right.
1: could devote more time
0: right.
1: to his cancer treatments.
0: Right.
1: And I jumped at it and it was really because that hurricane season just devastated our family. Right. And it forced us to look at our priorities and where we were in our lives and what it was that like fed our souls. And so for me, it's always been the public affairs and TV. I love telling stories and stories that inspire people and empower them. And so this was my chance to do that again.
0: And we're happy that
1: Thank you.
0: And just a reminder to the listeners, you're listening to WMNF 88.5 FM. I want to do that at the halfway mark. And remind everyone, if you've just tuned in or listened in, we're speaking with the lovely TV star here from WDU Channel 3, the PBS station here in Tampa, and host of the weekly show Florida This Week, the political talk show, which many people listen to this station, I'm sure tune in on Friday nights.
1: They're and newsies, they can stream too.
0: So, Lisette Campos, thank you very much again for being here with us today, talking about yourself. I want to get people to know you better.
1: Thank you.
0: And since you had some huge shoes to fill.
1: Yes.
0: And, you know, you kind of develop. It takes time. You know, you start off, everybody starts off, you know, with, you know, kind of trying to get your sea legs, you know.
1: Yes.
0: I got a great team here. I got Luis Salazar helping me with the streaming, and we got Skip on the boards.
1: Mm-hmm.
0: Did our phone guy show up? Yeah, he did. Okay.
1: Oh, good.
0: So we might take a couple calls and people who want to know a little bit about our fantastic guest today. I'm excited about having her here. Is that the one, 813-239-9663?
1: Yes.
0: 813-239-9663, if you want to ask a question of us and what we have going on and about Florida This Week and Lisette Campos, the lovely host and really great host of the show. And,
1: thank you.
0: You know, I'm really... for people who don't know you, it's different because you were, one of the things I knew you for that you did a great job on was the public affairs stuff. You won a couple of Emmys for some of that work, right?
1: I've been blessed to receive 8 Emmys, yes.
0: 8 Emmy Awards.
1: 8 Emmys.
0: Jesus, that's wonderful. That's great.
1: It's wonderful,
0: it's tough. And that's for being able to do really cool stuff to promote a cause that, you know, maybe people may not have known about who needed help. And
1: first Emmy was for my undercover reporting in Russia, actually, in Moscow. And so, you know, it's a variety of things that the Emmys are for. But that story was really a big one. The undercover reporting in Russia was the first Emmy. And then over the years, I've done everything from general assignment reporting, as we said earlier, to investigative reporting. The undercover reporting I also did in Havana, Cuba, several years ago after the shoot down of the Brothers to the Rescue planes.
0: Right.
1: I also did some reporting in the U.S. Navy base in Guantanamo Bay that they call Gitmo.
0: Right.
1: Have been there 3 times to cover the stories of the detention camps for Cuban detainees as well as Haitian detainees. And then after the 9/11 attack, I traveled representing ABC Action News to Gitmo to do a story on the Camp X-Ray, which is what they called the detention camps where the suspected Al-Qaeda members were.
0: Right. And that's why if you just join in, one of the things I love about Lisette is I like myself, not just being Cuban, but she speaks fluent Spanish.
1: Yes.
0: And people don't realize, I tell them, you don't realize in Hillsborough County alone, there's over 400,000 Hispanics by the last census, and I worked for the census in 90.
1: Yeah.
0: We knew that the Cubans would be the largest minority at that time. And that's 1 out of every 4 people are Hispanic. So if you don't speak Spanish, and I don't disparage anybody who doesn't speak Spanish, it just helps you. It helps to,
1: it helps
0: to communicate. It helps you if somebody's in trouble, you know, what can I do to help, you know? So, I think that's definitely an added plus.
1: It's definitely been a plus for me in my career, whereas other colleagues, when they graduated from college, for example, from when we graduated with our journalism degrees, they did not speak Spanish, so they weren't able to do the internship that I was able to do at the Univision station.
0: Right.
1: And it was that internship that got me my first job in my career in television. So my other friends, because they were not fully bilingual or they didn't speak Spanish at all, they had to move out of the area out of the state to much smaller markets, and it was great for them, but I was really glad that the Spanish was yes. good enough that I was able to start at home in
0: yeah,
1: Miami.
0: Yeah.
1: It made
0: me like my abuela, they never spoke English, or at least my abuela did, my grandmother did.
1: Yeah.
0: I think we have a caller. Well, who do we have? I can't tell on the board. Okay, we'll put her through, and it's a he. I don't have it on the board, but we'll take a call hot live. What's your question? Tell us your name, and then where you're from, and then let us know what you'd like to have us to answer.
2: Well, my name is DeAndre. I'm from Tampa, actually. I just wanted to say hello and thank you, Ms. Campos, for carrying the torch, and also you, Mr. DeMaio, for regularly expressing and presenting information and this outlet and where I've seen you. You know, I've been following for a very long time. Just, you know, as streaming has come along and as well having on demand, I guess that was a little further back in the, with those big giant cable boxes. But
0: yes.
2: I absolutely watch, follow. I actually grew up right behind the WEDU building.
0: Oh, okay, off of North Boulevard, wow. Near the interstate.
2: Yeah, yeah.
0: So I actually, my cell phone live about four blocks from there as well.
2: Right on. So, I mean, like, the old, I don't want to get too far into it, but like the old submarine that was over there.
0: Yes.
2: That
0: was sunk by the old Curtis Hickson Hall, the submarine.
2: Right. So I just, it's just fantastic to be able to correspond with you. And I want to thank you. I want to thank you because, you know, when it comes to socializing and engaging others, there's too few presentations of people organic to a space. And then there are you guys who actually do show up. And I just, again, prior and then including yourselves for like, you know, decades now, and it's very important and imperative. And I just want to thank you. So,
0: thank you, DeAndre. We appreciate it. Do we have another caller? Okay. Yeah, that's interesting because, you know, my grandparents came here to make cigars like mm-hmm. 100 years ago.
1: Yeah.
0: My abuela and abuelo. My abuela wasn't very good at it, so my grandmother was, you know, it's amazing what they did with just a very basic sixth grade education.
1: Yes.
0: And she decided that she was going to start her own little cigar company, and she got six other Cubans I think it's called a chinchon, or so there's a word in Spanish for a buckeye plant, which would be five people making your own cigars, and they used my mom, Mercedes, as the label.
1: Wow.
0: Mercedes cigars was a thing, and my grandma never kept a lot of stuff, so I wish I'd had at least that old cigar label
1: oh
0: from my
1: gosh,
0: mom.
1: Oh, gosh, yeah.
0: Who was, my mom and dad were fixtures in themselves in the community, very active in everything. Uh-huh. And then my grandfather on my dad's side, the Italian side, was the first doctor of the Italian club in Ybor City.
1: Mm.
0: So we have a long, long, deep roots in history mm-hmm. here. But I never forgot the Hispanic root because all you have to do is wander up and down Ybor City.
1: Oh, yeah.
0: And think about the people that came here.
1: The pioneer families.
0: The melting
1: yeah.
0: pot. You know, even way before Miami, Tampa was, you know, and people don't realize that what I tell people is, if the closest city to Havana is not Miami, because Miami, you got to go through the straits and back over
1: yeah.
0: to hit Miami. There's a straight line between Tampa and Havana, mm-hmm. which is why we've had a 150-year history
1: yeah.
0: of Cuban relationship.
1: And you know, before the city of Miami, you know, was even a city, you had Key West and you had Tampa. And in the cities of Key West and Tampa, you had the immigrant communities that were here rolling the cigars. The
0: exactly.
1: cigar industry really created the job opportunities that lured so many immigrants out of Cuba. And Cuba had a huge Spanish community as well, Spaniards. So the Spaniards and the Cubans, they came first to the Keys to
0: right.
1: work in the cigar factories.
0: Exactly.
1: And what a lot of people don't know is that when the unions, there were issues,
0: yes.
1: and they actually burned down the
0: yes.
1: wood-framed cigar
0: You're absolutely
1: buildings.
0: Right. That's a lot of
1: And
0: history.
1: That's when, you know, Don Vicente Martinez Ybor said, right. I'm done with this. I want a brick building.
0: I want a brick factory.
1: And so he did research, and he found that the you know, environment, the temperature, just the humidity.
0: It's perfect.
1: Was perfect for the leaves and for making the cigars. And so that is how our city was born. Even before Miami was an imagination.
0: It was a little fishing village, just like us.
1: And so, you know, when I moved here from Miami and people said, oh, you're in Tampa, how is it? And I'm like, it's wonderful. It's a huge Hispanic community, and we have just a diversity here. I love it. It's wonderful, the history. And, you know, this is where the Cuban sandwich was invented.
0: Exactly.
1: Ay, Dios mío. All of my friends.
0: And the double crab. People, what's a double crab?
1: All of my friends and my

0: Strano, right. I mean, all of
1: the
0: it.
1: The Italian part is the
0: Pero Victor, you would have think that I would have insulted someone because I said that the Cuban sandwich was invented in Tampa and not Miami.
1: Well, I am prejudiced because, you know, the famous Segunda Central, mm-hmm. which is just a few blocks from the station,
0: the
1: it makes the Cuban bread
0: that's
1: really shipped all over the world.
0: Yes.
1: In fact, even the Colombia that's 109 years old, mm-hmm. they started it called the Mixto when it first came out.
0: Yes, the sandwich was first called El Sandwich
1: before
0: Mixto.
1: Before it became the actual Cuban sandwich. Mm-hmm. So yeah, we have a lot of great history here. I'm going to go to the phones because we got a couple callers in.
0: All right,
1: we have a fan named David. I'm going to click the button here.
0: Okay.
1: Can you click it? Okay, I'll go.
2: Yes, hi. Yeah, I'm a big fan of Lissette, and she's done a great job, filling the big shoes of Rob Lurie.
0: Thank you.
1: Wow, thank you. That's awesome.
2: Yeah, no, I really like it. I haven't talked to the show in a while, but I was curious if Lissette has covered the whole New College debacle or if she's aware of it.
0: Yes.
2: And I was wondering if she caught the John Oliver segment recently about it. That was really good. He did a great job on that, and the team did a good job researching it, I think.
0: We have covered that. Thank you for bringing that up.
1: Yes, Victor was on. It's very controversial.
0: Very controversial, and it's really part of the move that we've seen in the last 2 years, I would say, where our administration at the state level is really getting its tentacles into academia. And so, yeah, that story has been something that we have covered, and we brought different people to the table to talk about it. Mm-hmm. And also in the last legislative session, we also covered the fact that, you know, the St. Pete, the University of South Florida, University of South Florida in Sarasota is now going to be rolled into New College.
1: It's going bye-bye.
0: And so there's people have questioned that and whether or not that's even a good financial decision because New College has its own set of issues.
1: Highest paid president of all the university.
0: And in terms of the number of students that are there. And so, yes, it's a really great, complicated story. We have covered it. I'm so glad you brought it up because that's one of the things that people aren't paying enough attention to, I don't think.
1: And that's one of the things, and that's, again, I hate to sound like a broken record in beating this drum, but that's one of the things that, you know, hadn't had any problem shying away from, dealing with controversial issues. That's the ones that get my blood boiling and get me excited, and I think that's what people want to watch. And you've been, and God love you, you've been really, really good about bringing in both sides of the issue. And
0: well,
1: I think
0: I'm curious to know, David, what is your, you've been following it. What have you found to be the most surprising thing coming out?
2: Well, full disclosure, I am a former New College student. I did everything except my thesis. I didn't finish my mm-hmm. thesis. So I finished up at USF Sarasota Manatee. Mm-hmm. And then I worked at New College for 4 years at the Alumni Association. So mm-hmm. very entrenched in the situation. I guess the thing that surprised me the most, I'm just glad that people care enough to, you know, that this got national news. And,
0: yes.
2: you know, there's a great documentary now called First That Came From My College that
0: yes.
2: covered this. And so I'm just glad that people care and are paying attention.
0: And that's, I mean, to the point where there was a documentary made about this.
1: Yeah.
0: That is significant.
1: Right.
0: And there was a story in the New York Times, and I believe in the Wall Street Journal as well, on what was happening in New College. And it really interviewed professors mm-hmm. and faculty members and students from New College.
1: Right.
0: And they spoke openly about how disappointed they are
1: right.
0: by all of this that's happened.
1: Right, right.
0: And those are voices that you don't typically hear from.
1: Right. And I think at the transition, things are different. I go to Sarasota to the Oslo and see the plays and the museums. And mm-hmm. Sarasota is a great little neighboring town of ours here in Tampa and Tampa Bay. If you haven't been there, you should explore the place. Actually, where Dick Lobo, who ran the station years ago, is from. His wife had a bookstore there. But it's the transition from a cute, beautiful little liberal arts college on the water in Sarasota Bay with a very small, you know,

0: number of
1: small
0: students.
1: Small but mighty.
0: And it was great. And it was very liberal arts. And then out of the blue, it goes to the other end of the world to become this Hillsdale conservative, you know, philosophy. And I think all that transition and everything going on has just really turned everything on its ear. And it's kind of shocking.
1: But for the professors and the students that have invested so much of their lives.
0: Right.
1: And the students who've invested so much of their money into these degrees.
0: Yes.
1: And now they're looking at a degree that represents something that
0: totally
1: they did not sign up for.
0: You're right.
1: Wouldn't you agree, David?
2: Yes, I agree. And I can't say it on the radio, but I call it the poop stale of the South.
0: Well, I can only express my own personal opinion, not for the station or anybody else, but I am not crazy about the way things are rolling in that direction. So thank you for calling. We have another caller.
1: Thank you, David.
0: His name is William from St. Petersburg. He wanted to talk about, Cuban ancestry. Is that?
3: Yeah, thank you. Am I on the air?
0: Yes, you're on the air.
1: Yes, sir.
3: Thank you. Okay, I used to teach history at HCC in Camp on Dale Mabry.
0: My alma mater.
3: I love it. And if you really want to get me going, it's about the history of Spain. Okay.
0: The history of what you said?
1: Spain.
0: Spain.
3: Spain, yeah. The thing is that I always get at is that at one time, Ferdinand and Isabella, the king and queen of Spain, they owned the whole world. They did.
0: Just like England did. It was the English, you know, there was a time where the English, the sun never set in England. And, you know, I'm a history buff, but that was my minor. So
3: you wanted to overtalk me, fine. But number one was Spain.
0: Right.
3: I used to teach history. Mm-hmm. And Spain was the one. And it's really funny how Spain always takes the back road to other countries when they were the leaders at one time. We're only here because of Spain. When Columbus set foot on America, that he claimed America, he said, I claim this for the king and queen of Spain.
1: Mm. Mm-hmm.
3: And now we say, well, the only contribution that we have is the cigar rollers in Ybor City. Now, I think Ybor City, every square inch of it should be historically preserved.
0: It is. I don't mean to interrupt you. I apologize, but it is a national historic district designated by Congress. The entire historic district of Ybor City is a nationally preserved historic district area. You can't do certain things with certain buildings. So, go on.
1: I love that you're right, and a lot of folks focus on the Cuban aspect, but it's the roots are so deep when it comes to Spain. Spain was involved in so many things in the creation of the country that we know as today, right? And even Cuba was a colony of Spain for a number of years.
3: My only question is, not to interrupt you, is that why do people look down on Cuba? And why do they look down on Spain? Because they were the ones. And, you know, I'm not Spanish, okay? But a lot of my friends are from Cuba, Puerto Rico, Dominican Republic. And I'm telling you, there's just so much culture, there's so much beauty there that we overlook. And we just look at the poverty, and we just look at what's going on sometimes with dictators.
1: Yeah.
3: And I think it's a crime. I really do.
0: Thank you. We appreciate your question. I was on yesterday's Ty Russell, ironically, who's from Miami like you, who does Battleground Florida on the NBC News Channel 8 show, and now it's a podcast. And we talked a lot about that. I said, and I started the show by saying, we started the show today. You cannot explain Cuba in a 90-second thing. And I went all the way back to Spain.
1: Yeah.
0: Cuba's never really been a free. They were a colony of Spain. Mm-hmm. There was a guy named Teddy Roosevelt came right here in Tampa, Tampa's hotel, and he went down with the Rough Riders to Havana and supposedly liberated, which he did. He liberated Spain. What people don't know about that, liberated Cuba from Spain.
1: From Spain, yes.
0: What people don't know, and there's always those little backstories about what actually did happen. When by that time, the Cubans had really fought the Spaniards to death, and they were on their last leg when Teddy Roosevelt rolled in and did the last battle. And when they did the peace treaty, it was Spain, the United States, and the Cubans were not invited. They weren't even there. From that point on, Cuba had a series. The U.S. was it was basically a colony of the U.S. We controlled the sugar, the tobacco. We did a lot. We controlled a lot of the stuff in Cuba. They had a lot of series of, you know, Batista, the last person before.
1: Yeah, there's
0: Castro.
1: Been a lot of turmoil over the years. I will say that.
0: Right.
1: I will also say that, you know, a lot of people don't know that Ybor City has a huge place in the history of Cuba becoming its own country, as opposed, you know, not being a colony of Spain.
0: Right.
1: It was Jose Marti who came to Tampa Bay more than any other city, 19 different times.
0: Who's the George Washington of Cuba?
1: Who's the George Washington of Cuba, and he was the one, Jose Marti, who delivered these amazing speeches and really talked to the cigar rollers and convinced them to help him raise money
0: to fight
1: fund
0: independence.
1: The War of Independence against Spain.
0: Right.
1: And so to the point where the cigar rollers would work an extra day and they would donate the wages from that day to Jose Marti, and they called it El Día de la Patria. And the day of the day of the homeland. And so I'm so glad that you called, because we're able to you know, really do a deep dive into the connection between Spain and in the Cuban community and even the Puerto Rican community. Spain is really the motherland, the mother hub when it comes to Latin American countries.
0: But you know, and I want to really emphasize this, and I'm sure you agree with me 100%, that the Hispanic community is very diverse. We may be Cubans, but we have friends like Luis Salazar, who's Mexican. And when even grew up here in Tampa, we had property out in Ruskin, and all the people that farmed our tomatoes, our oranges, our vegetables.
1: We
0: would not be where we are today if it wasn't for the Mexican community who came here, you know, to harvest our food and work the farms and do all that stuff that, you know, while the Cubans did other stuff. And we have Puerto Ricans who came from Puerto Rico. Why? Because we had this little thing called Disney World. And all the hotels and
1: the
0: shops and restaurants.
1: Puerto Rican community has really made Orlando's, helped to make Orlando the community that it is, the infrastructure.
0: And it started all because Disney needed workers. To clean the rooms, to do the yard work.
1: Do different jobs.
0: To do a billion different jobs to support that community. And they integrated and became a part of Orlando.
1: Thankfully, as the decades, you know, as the years turned to decades, the Hispanic community was tapped for, you know, very professional, high-level executive jobs, too. It didn't just stay at that entry level.
0: Right. So that's, you know, we are a very diverse community.
1: Yeah.
0: And I said that from Ty, who is a host like you of his show, who's ironically from Miami. He's quite a character, and he speaks Spanish better than anybody.
1: I think everybody's got a story about being from Miami and from
0: Spanish,
1: New York.
0: When he talks Spanish, it kind of freaks me out, because look at, where did you learn to speak Spanish so well? Because he really enunciates perfectly. I'm from Miami. You have to survive in Miami. You have to speak Spanish. So, but anyway,
1: Thank you for the call. That was wonderful.
0: So if anybody wants to call in, the number is 813-239-9663. We have about... we have about 5 minutes left. So, we went through.
1: We
0: appreciate
1: so
0: you coming today and getting the audience, the world,
1: to
0: learn a little bit about yourself and who's a person, hosting the great Florida the Sweet television show on WDU Channel 3 PBS. And you've done a great job. Hopefully we'll have a long and fruitful history together.
1: Yeah.
0: Watching you every Friday night at 8:30 and Sunday at 12:30.
1: And we also have the show is also on our website, wedu.org, under the local programming.
0: Okay.
1: So all of there's a gallery of all the shows that are there, so you can watch them there. We have our Facebook page, and we're on YouTube as well. And it's just, before we go, I would like to say one thing. I'd like to urge the audience to give some grace to the journalists that are out there doing their jobs, trying to get the information. It is not easy being a reporter out there in the streets. It's you never know what you're going to get when you're out there. And I mean, I've had people threaten me with guns and say, if you don't get off my property, I'm going to shoot you.
0: Oh,
1: I've had, you know, in Miami, there's one guy who for those of you who may not you know, be able to tell how short I am by my seat on Florida this week. I am all of 5'1", maybe, with heels.
0: Right.
1: And I had a guy doing a crime scene story where he said, if you don't get out of my sidewalk, which sidewalk, it right. doesn't belong to him,
0: right.
1: I am going to throw my dog at you. And that dog was bigger than I was.
0: Oh,
1: so,
0: Jesus.
1: And that's just one of many of colleagues who've had people shoot at them. I mean, they're just journalists and they're trying to do their jobs. And so right. give them some grace. Our community needs journalists to be out there telling our stories. So,
0: and please, you know, please support PBS.
1: Yes.
0: Full disclosure, I did lobby at one time for the station and mm-hmm. here too. And please support the people here at WMNF. We don't have commercials here and neither does PBS.
1: Neither do we at
0: WMNF. We're dependent on people out there who like to listen to the free.
1: Yes.
0: And because the media landscape has changed dramatically,
1: yes.
0: and I sadly not for the best. We've lost a lot of outlets that we used to have.
1: Yeah.
0: You know, another good friend of our show, Patrick Mantega from La Gaceta, is still hanging in there.
1: He is.
0: After
1: and his
0: 104
1: articles
0: years.
1: Are so, I love his column.
0: As we heard it.
1: He's got spicy stuff in there. I love it.
0: Yes, we love it. So I want to thank Luis Salazar, who's been here through the show with our video link on DeMayo.
1: Gracias,
0: Victor
1: Luis.
0: DeMayo. And we want to thank Skip, who's awesome. He's our right-hand man running the boards and telling people, you know, to just keep us alive and going. And thank you, especially, Lucette, for coming on and giving us an hour of your time so people can get to know you better.
1: Thank you for having me.
0: And don't forget to tune in, right? Friday
1: yes,
0: night?
1: Please. Friday nights 8:30. At 8:30 and Sunday afternoons at 12:30 on WEDU. And you can also find us online at WEDU.org.
0: So we have about 2 minutes left. Mm-hmm. If you are listening to live, there's going to be an interesting debate today, which we're headed to in a little bit to Tiger Bay Club, which is a club I used to be president of, and it's kind of an open forum for politics. And that's going to be at the Cuban Club. They meet once a month over there.
1: How many candidates do they have?
0: There's 12 today. Candidates speaking.
1: Wow.
0: Including Luis here. Mm-hmm. It'll be very interesting to see.
1: And the candidates for mayor in St. Pete have also been doing the rounds as well.
0: Yes.
1: It's very interesting to see all of the debates. I like that.
0: This is going to be a very interesting cycle, this midterm election. I think for the first time in 30 years, I think the Democrats may have a shot to change the governor's mansion. We'll have to see, you know,
1: we'll
0: how
1: see,
0: that works.
1: Because, yeah.
0: You know, the Democrats had 1,500,000 more voters than Republicans, and they seem to have been very successful taking over. So let's see what happens here in Florida. If we get a little more balance, I think we need balance. I saw on the way in here, there was a guy who owned a hospital who wrote a really nice letter that he's going to continue on his DEI program. Mm-hmm. Diversity, equity, and inclusion is what keeps people, you know, that may not be in the leadership or power, mm-hmm. a chance to, you know, have a shot at things. So I think
1: it's important for people to vote. So, I'm not here to say yes to Democrats
0: right.
1: or no to Democrats
0: right.
1: or Republicans, but I do think whatever you choose to be, vote.
0: Right. Our primaries are August 18th. Mm-hmm. And what I always do, whether you register Republican, register Democrat, register Republican, just register
1: yeah.
0: and vote. You have to register and vote here in Florida to vote. And after August 18th, we'll have the general election.
1: Yes.
0: And I think the world's going to change a little bit for us here. We'll see.
1: Democracy is not a spectator sport.
0: It's not. That's what President Obama said yesterday at his dedication. So welcome, everybody, to our show. And we'll see you next time on the Down and Dirty. John Dingfiller, thank you for the chance.
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5: Live from NPR News in Washington, I'm Windsor Johnston. The U.S. says Israel and Hezbollah, the Iranian-backed militant group, have agreed to a ceasefire. The continued fighting in Lebanon had scuttled a signing ceremony of an interim peace plan scheduled for today in Switzerland between the U.S. and Iran. NPR's Carrie Kahn reports from Tel Aviv.
6: A senior U.S. official speaking on condition of anonymity confirmed to NPR that Israel and Hezbollah have agreed to a ceasefire starting 4 p.m. local time. The announcement comes as clashes between Israel and the militants escalated overnight with intensified Israeli bombardments, killing at least 47 people and injuring 97, according to Lebanese health officials. Four Israeli soldiers were killed by Hezbollah. Israel says it will not withdraw troops from southern Lebanon, where it occupies a great swath of the country. The mayor of Nabatea told NPR immediately following the 4 p.m. start of the ceasefire, multiple Israeli airstrikes hit targets in the area lasting at least 20 minutes, including one in the heart of his Lebanese city. Carrie Khan, NPR News, Tel Aviv.
5: The U.S. Department of Education says it's offering student loan borrowers a temporary discount on interest. That's if they sign up for automatic payments, as NPR's Corey Turner reports.
7: Hoping to entice millions of borrowers back into regular repayment, the department is offering a full percentage point off their interest rate. So a borrower with a 6% rate on their loans would see it drop temporarily to 5%. The offer begins July 1st, and the rebate would last for 2 years until summer 2028. Borrowers who are already enrolled in AutoPay don't need to do anything. They'll automatically get the discount. The Education Department says borrowers will have until the end of September to sign up and qualify. Corey Turner, NPR News.
5: Researchers and other data advocates are calling for the Trump administration to revoke a new ban on a certain type of data privacy protection at the Census Bureau. NPR's Hansi Lo Wang reports.
8: Federal law requires the Census Bureau to keep people anonymous in its statistics. The Trump administration has banned one of the main ways the Bureau has done that, adding what's known as statistical noise to make certain data fuzzy, especially data about local areas and minority populations who could be easy to identify. In a statement, Commerce Department spokesperson Kristen Eichemer says the indiscriminate use of noise infusion has undermined confidence in the department's products and cast doubt on their integrity. Eichemer did not respond when NPR asked for examples. Beth Jarris of the Association of Public Data Users is concerned the ban comes with little explanation.
9: It takes the public out of the process. It takes the experts out of the process. This feels very much like a political choice.
8: The Census Bureau took down multiple pages about data privacy protections from its website. Hansi Lo Wang, NPR News.
5: This is NPR. An association representing thousands of reproductive health centers are suing the Trump administration. They say the White House is trying to change a program designed to provide access to birth control. NPR's Selena Simmons-Duffin has more.
10: The program is called Title 10. It was signed into law by President Nixon, and for five decades, it has helped fund free birth control for millions of patients. This spring, the Trump administration issued an unusual call for Title 10 funding.
11: The word contraception is mentioned exactly once in the 60-plus page document.
10: That's Claire Coleman, president of the National Family Planning and Reproductive Health Association. She says applicants face new political alignment rules.
11: You're required to both follow the Title 10 regulation and you're required to follow the president's executive orders on anti-DEI and anti-gender ideology. We think it's impossible.
10: Coleman's group sued, asking a federal judge to block those requirements. Selena Simmons-Duffin, NPR News.
5: Juneteenth celebrations are taking place across the U.S. today, marking the anniversary word spread about the end of slavery. The holiday commemorates June 19, 1865, when Union troops arrived in Galveston, Texas, and informed enslaved people they were free more than 2 years after the Emancipation Proclamation. Communities are marking the day with parades, concerts, and educational events. Juneteenth became a federal holiday in 2021 under former President Joe Biden. I'm Windsor Johnston, and you're listening to NPR News from Washington.
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0: And good morning, and welcome to The Skinny for Friday, June 19th. Happy Juneteenth. I'm Mitch Perry, the senior political reporter for the Florida Phoenix, with my colleague, co-host, Ray Rowe, editor-in-chief of Creative Loafing Newspaper. Good morning, Ray.
1: Good morning, Mitch. How's it going?
0: It's going well. I want to make sure we've got our guest on. Maria, are you there? You're out there right now.
2: I am. Okay. Good morning.
0: All right. Thanks, Maria. We'll get right back to you in a second. So Ray, a couple of things I want to say to begin the show here, of course. By the way, one thing, I want to give a shout out to a WMNF DJ, okay? Last night I was driving home from this event in Pinellas and listening to 88.5, and I'm hearing all this great music from the early 90s, basically the shoegaze era, if you will, dream pop. Some of my favorite bands of all time, My Bloody Valentine, Lush, Ride, Slow Dive. I mean, really getting deep into it. And it's the show, the Gen X Redux show, right? It's hosted by cool Aunt Cindy is the DJ.
1: Auntie Cindy,
0: yeah,
1: shout
0: cool,
1: out.
0: Anyway, so I told her, I wrote her a note because I was so into it. And I said, you know, this is so tremendous. And I don't think she does, shoegaze music every, that's part of the show, I think, but it is like 80s and 90s music. You know, it's funny, I listen to a lot of Sirius XM radio, and they have a channel on there, Channel 33, which is this old school 80s. But anyway, really cool, really fun stuff. Hey, it is Juneteenth, and I want to get into this a little bit before we get into our guest. In fact, we're going to have somebody later in the hour here who's got a show tonight.
1: That's right.
0: Looking at, an art performance on photo, on
1: Juneteenth. That's right. So, we have a guest, they'll be at Tampa Edition tonight. Her first ever solo debut, Melissa Kobe, a Tampa artist, last year became the first black artist to be commissioned to do the official artwork for the U.S. Open.
0: Okay. Oh, yeah, exactly. That's going to be really exciting to talk to her about that. It is Juneteenth today. And, it's really interesting because I got to say something for Osho, for MNF, to give a shout out here because, when I came here from California in 2000, WMNF, always a quote unquote woke station, if you will.
1: So, depends on who you ask.
0: Well,
1: right?
0: but MNF in 2000, sure. I did not really know much about Juneteenth in 2000 from California. It was not really observed. Then again, it wasn't observed a lot in the United States until recently. But nevertheless, MNF, it was always a holiday here at the station. You know, 26 years ago, which was incredible.
1: Parking lot is empty here today.
0: Yeah, it's a staff. Well, of course, and the thing is, so again, just for people, just Juneteenth, it marks the day, of course, in 1865. When Union soldiers arrived in Galveston, Texas, to announce the end of slavery more than 2 years after the Emancipation Proclamation was issued. Historians estimate that about 500,000 slaves out of a total of basically 4 million liberated themselves by escaping to Union lines between 1863 and the end of the war. The rest remain in slavery. So the vast majority of folks who were free did not have that knowledge of that, which is so significant about this day, such a great American holiday. And the fact was, though, it did not become a federal holiday until 5 years ago, 2021. Joe Biden made it into law. This, of course, comes after the 2020 protest, the George Floyd protests, which were, there's a lot of retrospect looking at that about how that was, negative in some ways. Look, it was the biggest racial moment of racial consciousness, I think, in our lifetimes. You have to go back to the civil rights era of the 60s. See what we had there. And so that's what led to, America. And looked at this. So there's 33 states who observe this as a state holiday. Florida is not one of them. Maybe that's not surprising, even though we're supposed to be the state, the free state of Florida. And I also want to read you something that Bill Kristol, of all people, Bill Kristol, famous neocon, right, going back to the Iraq War in the 2003 era. He actually worked for George H.W. Bush. Now, of course, he's famous now for being a real never-Trumper. But he wrote something today that I thought was interesting about Juneteenth. He writes that he looked on the White House website this morning to see if there's anything about Juneteenth. He says, I got back no results found, nor did there seem to be any presidential proclamation this year in honor of its observance. He said, the one time the Trump administration seems to have taken notice of Juneteenth was in December of last year, when the administration removed Juneteenth and Martin Luther King Jr. holiday from the National Parks Service's list of free admission days, replacing it with June 14th Flag Day, which is not an official federal holiday, but it is President Trump's birthday. And that is a holiday he wishes it also to celebrate, which, of course, we all know what happened last Sunday at the cage match out there. But again, reading from Kristol this morning, he writes, one understands why Trump has chosen to neglect Juneteenth. After all, Trump's vice president claimed earlier this week at a campaign event in New York that, quote, they've become anti-white in the Democratic Party. Crystal writes, if you're appealing to those who think one of our two major parties is, quote, anti-white, if you're trying to convince Americans that anti-whiteness is a great problem, if you're the party that wants to foster and exploit white grievance, then you have little interest in calling attention to a holiday that is a reminder of the terrible injustices caused by fantasies of white supremacy. Again, this is from William Crystal. I just thought that was really interesting to read that this morning. Anyway, with that all said, now we're going to get into, as our listeners know, we had Brandi Gabbard on last week. There's a big election, okay? Let's bring this up again. We're basically less than 2 months away now from the St. Petersburg municipal election, August 18th. That's the day of course, the primary throughout the state of Florida. And locally here, we've got a mayoral election. We've got six candidates in the race, city council races, a couple of those as well. We've had, so far, we've had Kevin Backdorf, and we've had on Brandi Gabbard. And our third guest now, third candidate, is going to be on here joining us via Zoom, and that's Maria Scruggs. Maria, welcome to The Skinny.
3: Well, thank you so much for having me, Mitch. Always a pleasure.
0: Yeah, great to talk to you. Of course, you are a former president of the St. Petersburg branch of the NAACP and a longtime community activist. And you've run for a local office several times, we should tell the listeners, including back in 2001. I remember that, my second year here in the Tampa Bay area, when, of course, that was Rick Baker who won that. That was a very crowded 9-person field then. I remember that campaign. Mm-hmm. So a lot's changed in the last quarter century, but here you are again. And so, first question, why do you want to lead the city of St. Petersburg?
3: Well, St. Petersburg, as beautiful a city as it is, Mitch, is at an affordability crisis. And the current administration just simply is not addressing that. We have symbolic awards and proclamations and, you know, different groups getting a piece of money here, or a piece of grant here. But as a city, we're not addressing one of the biggest quality of life issues in this city, which is people just simply can't afford to live in St. Petersburg. As you probably know, I was the only candidate to qualify by petition. And I said to my campaign team at the beginning of the process 6 months ago, because I was the first one to file, is that we've got to hit the streets running. We've got to meet the people. We've got to understand the needs of the people, which is why the People Over Politics campaign. And what we found overwhelmingly is people struggling with the ability to live here. And we keep hearing affordable housing. And last night, as I said in the candidate forum, affordable for whom? And that's because we're not addressing the issue. People just simply don't have enough income coming in, and there's nobody talking about how to resolve that issue. So that's my number one issue. And of course, there's a litany of others relating to lack of accountability, lack of transparency. I'm a public administrator, and it just drives me nuts.
0: Okay, so I think people want to, I want to know, certainly, and people know, like, you know, who is Maria Scruggs? You know, she never held office. Now, I know that, right, for the last 19 years, you've worked with the Orange County Corrections Department, and I find that fascinating, Maria, because for one thing, how the heck did you commute every day from St. Petersburg to Orlando? Okay, let's just start there. My God, what were your days like?
1: Do you fly one of those Uber helicopters or something? What's going on?
3: Well, it's been a blessing. It's been a blessing to have my paycheck come from Orange County and my politics remain in Pinellas County.
0: Wow.
3: Because what I learned very early on, the two don't mix. So I've enjoyed the ride here, and I have commuted for 1,500 miles for 19, as you say, it is correctly stated, for 19 years. And what COVID did, as horrible an ordeal that was for all of us, it certainly taught me how to perfect handling business on the road and remaining safe, because I've always important, safety first, but it really has been a fun ride in many, many, many, many ways, and it has kept me in my career choice, which is the criminal justice system.
0: Right.
3: And
0: So let me ask you, what was your position actually with the corrections department? What did you actually do there?
3: I am the administrator responsible for four different areas. Pretrial release supervision, pretrial diversion, drug testing, and the training and support unit for community corrections.
0: Okay, and again, if you're just tuning in right now, we're speaking with Maria Scruggs. She's one of the candidates running for mayor of St. Petersburg.
1: Maria, let me ask you something. Obviously, you're first to qualify, first to file as well. I want to ask you a question about that later. But going back to affordability, obviously, mm-hmm. that's what everybody's going to be talking about. In every mayoral, yeah. municipal, state house race, you know, if you talk to Ken Welch, you know, he'll tell you he's working with Habitat for Humanity. You know, he'll say we've adopted the YIGBY provision to help churches develop. And he, like so many others, is touting this 80% of AMI out there. You know, the word affordability is going to come up, but there's not a lot of specifics. Can you kind of dive into what you can do as a mayor, what a city hall can do to actually do something about affordability in a world where developers say we can't build if we don't get this tax cut or if it's not 80% AMI?
3: Mm-hmm. Well, one of the things that you have to start with, number one, what is in your control when there is a major issue? This is a major issue that the mayor on its own cannot solve. But one of the greatest powers that the mayor has is the power to convene. And one of the things I talk about a lot in this business as an administrator, you learn how to collaborate along the lines of addressing systemic issues. I want to and will do is convene representatives from the private industry, representatives from the public sector, representatives from nonprofit leadership, and say, look, and representatives from regional organizations as well, and ask the question, can we come to consensus on what a livable wage is in our city? And if we can come to consensus on that, what is it we have to do and how can the city support that? But we're not even having the discussion. We are throwing around this AMI, AMI, AMI, but it still is not we hear that. We hear the affordability discussion about housing, but I'm telling you, when I'm talking to people on the north side, south side, west side of St. Pete, I'm hearing people say they can't afford to live here. And one of the things that was very interesting I spoke to last night at the candidate forum, I attended the dedication for three Habitat townhomes in South St. Petersburg. All of the individuals that were participating in Habitat housing or, you know, through the Habitat program, they were all professionals. They were not low-income, single, well, I think one was a single parent, but for the most part, they all had really good jobs, but they had to rely on a program like Habitat in order to purchase their first home in St. Petersburg.
0: Right, right.
3: And I think that speaks to the fact that and what we really speak to when we speak to affordable housing in St. Petersburg, in my humble opinion, we speak to how do we keep putting the money in the hands of developers versus how do we address the real issues that the people are facing.
0: If you're just tuning in right now, it's 11:20. 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Mitch Perry with Ray Rowe. We're speaking with Maria Scruggs, one of the candidates running for mayor of St. Petersburg in the August 18th election. Now, you mentioned I watched most of the debate last night, streamed that, the League of Women Voters debate in St. Petersburg. We've also had the one last week, the NAACP event. Mayor Ken Welch is definitely getting hammered a lot for his handling of the hurricanes. And I want to read something to you. Mayor Welch isn't here. And
1: he's been invited. So is Charlie Crist.
0: Yes, absolutely. He doesn't need to have somebody speaking up for him. But I'm going to say this just for the point of conversation, Maria, to hear your response. So yesterday I was reading Pinellas County Commissioner Renee Flowers, who we know is a very big Ken Welch supporter. And this is what she said about all this criticism coming Ken Welch's way about handling Helene Green in Milton. She wrote, quote, "I find it mind-blowing that a city with an over 100-year-old infrastructure is the sole responsibility of the mayor of the last 4 years." Actually, it's 5 years. But she says, "From the time I served," back when Renee was on the city council, she said, "repairs and upgrades to the stormwater sewer system were pushed back because the money just wasn't there. The water treatment plant at Albert Witte was shut down, so that added to the operations of the other systems. That was done under Rick Baker." She goes on to say, "The community went crazy and was very upset at that decision. Deep well injection and reclaimed water has been an issue since Mayor Fisher. When you make a decision, you have one side mad and one side glad. You're going to take a hit either way, but better take the hit for what's right for the majority than to make a decision so that you can be popular for a season." She says, "I'm not shifting blame. I'm sharing facts." What do you say to that when it comes to Ken Welch and his handling of the hurricanes?
3: I think one of the things that was unfortunate is that I think one of the primary issues about Mayor Welch's handling of the hurricanes was certainly he was not responsible. And he was certainly not responsible and inherited the issues that had occurred with our infrastructure. Where I found fault with Mayor Welch, and I sent Mayor Welch a text. I said, "Look, I know this is overwhelming, something to that nature. I'm willing to volunteer to coordinate the response in South St. Petersburg because of the depth of devastation that people were going to have were facing and just in a state of shock. I knew what the response time was going to be with city. I'm thinking as a recognizable face, let me be the person helping to coordinate this." He said, in other words, "Thank you. I'll think about it, but I don't like the way you talk to my staff on an issue. I thought, he's got to be kidding me. And of course, I never heard from that. And of course, we have pals that stay forever. Of course, I had people stopping me in JCPenney's. "Hey, you know, I'm hoping you're running for mayor because this guy has got to go. He's just not listening." That's been the consistent concern with this mayor, is his accessibility and his lack of interest in meeting with and just talking with people until it's election time. And it has been, and it's so overt that it's mind boggling to me. And I'm of course not surprised that Renee Flowers, I mean, one of the things and one of the travesties of both her leadership and Mayor Welch's leadership is they have been afforded a lot of benefits with very little results or receipts. So they tend to cover each other and support each other. And I think that's one of the major issues that the people are just over all of the fanfare with no receipts attached to it.
1: Marie, I want to ask you about the NAACP debate. I remember when I saw Mitch that Friday after, he was really impressed by that debate and everybody's performance, especially yours. I know Valerie Smith, mm-hmm. our reporter at Creative Loafing Tampa Bay, responded and reported on a question about the 287G agreements. You were the only candidate that said you would direct the St. Pete Police to disband that 287G agreement. Of course, saying that the local police would cooperate with federal immigration authorities. You said that Ken Welch should have known better. You are a jail administrator, obviously, so you know a lot about those agreements. And then you said something about you having a conversation with him where he laid out his rationale. And you said, I remember thinking this is political. Again, Ken Welch has been invited to this show numerous times to come talk. Could you talk about a little bit about that conversation and why you think it would be prudent and wise to actually reject this agreement coming from a municipal standpoint, considering all the retaliation that's coming from Tallahassee right now?
3: Absolutely. And let me correct something. The conversation was not with Mayor Welch. The conversation was with Chief Holloway.
1: Okay.
3: When we entered into the agreement, and my question to him was simply this, why are we doing this? And again, you know, I give people respect in the positions that they hold. And he went on to, you know, explain the limited role that St. Pete PD would have. Yeah, I know that. But given what is happening on the national scene with ICE, why are we buying into a political... Excuse me, sir. Why are we buying into this when we really do not have to do this? And it was shocking to me that Chief Holloway somehow felt that this was a mandate from the governor's office. And when I heard Mayor Welch on the stage, I think he uttered something about it was a mandate from the governor. I was shocked. And then after I had an opportunity to think about it, I'm like, Maria, why are you shocked? This is one of the reasons you're running for mayor. This is somebody who has, I don't expect the mayor to know everything. I'll be the first to say there's just going to be areas that you're not going to be as astute on. That's why it's important for you to surround yourself with the administrators who are going to be honest with you and who've done their work. And what it was clear to me, if they had done their work, they either misread the statute or didn't understand the language, but I doubt that. What I truly believe was that they were acquiescing to the request of Sheriff Gualtieri.
0: And quite, you know, that is a very good probably deduction out of that. I will say this too, by the way, Ray. You know,
1: Mitch, you have reported extensively on this way.
0: And of course, Creative Loafing wrote a story about this after the debate saying Mayor Welch got it wrong. Now, what I did find interesting is, you know, on the comment section, because there's a lot of people. Now, again, the mayor, the chief should know better. But a lot of the public is confused about this.
1: Sure.
0: And the reason they're confused is because what's happened is, and we saw this most recently with Mayor Jane Castor here in Tampa about a couple months ago, is that it absolutely is not law that the municipalities have to go into a 287G agreement. Counties do. Municipalities do not. However, what has happened is when municipalities have looked at that agreement, have talked about maybe getting out of it like the city of Key West did last year, or if the agreement is such that the mayor, the way Tampa did it, was that it didn't approve, you know, James Uthmeyer, our attorney general, didn't approve of it, then they go back and they start saying those are, quote, sanctuary policies. Now, sanctuary cities are illegal in Florida in 2019. See, there's like a catch-22. So, you know, if you don't do it this way, they'll try to go after you this way. But I saw people commenting on her story and saying Creative Loafing got it wrong. No, readers, you do not know what you're talking about, because in fact, the municipalities do not have to do it. But I get it. I get it's confusing because the state comes down, and it's not DeSantis, but it's the attorney general.
1: In fact, the St. Petersburg Police's legal department said they would not comment specifically on what part of the state statute they interpreted.
0: Well, that was nothing. That was really weird in your article there, because the bottom line is, in fact, I talked to the St. Pete police folks last year. There was a rally. Some of the folks, activists in St. Pete, did a big thing. Months, you know, again, this agreement has been in place. I think St. Pete did this like last spring, well over a year ago. Same thing with Tampa. It was not covered at all at the time because they basically did it behind closed doors because they were allowed to do that, basically. It didn't have to be a public meeting about that. Again, counties were forced to do it. Anyway, don't want to get too hung up on that.
1: Yeah, we could do a whole another show on
0: this,
1: Maria.
0: But I just think that was I think something that came out of that debate. Again, right now, it's almost 11:30, 11:29 right now. 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Mitch Perry with Ray Roa. We're talking to Maria Scruggs. She is a mayoral candidate for St. Petersburg's job. Ken Welch, after 5 years on the job there, is up for re-election in this August, actually. And of course, the top two, whoever does not get 50%, the top two candidates will move on to the election in November. And Maria Scruggs, on the issue of transparency, you talked last week at the NAACP forum. You said when it comes to procurement, you give the city of St. Petersburg an F grade, and I believe you have filed with a complaint with the Ethics Commission on that. Is that accurate?
3: That is accurate.
0: Tell us more.
3: That is accurate. What month is this? June. This is June. Last February. February, the city issued an RFP for STEM services in St. Petersburg. To my surprise, the process resulted in a vendor out of Tampa getting the receiving the grant award of $750,000 for STEM. And of course, what happens to me a lot of times, something goes ding ding ding, why would we be paying a vendor in Tampa to do STEM when we have so many STEM programs in St. Petersburg? And so I do what I do. I did a public records request, and sure enough, received the email traffic of, requested the email traffic of the staff person, Sharon Brown, who was responsible for coordinating this RFP procurement process, and realized that she had been in communication with this provider over in Tampa for months, starting back in October of 2025, so much so that she was introducing her to others to get her set up in Tampa. Then February, the RFP is released, and interestingly enough, that's who's awarded the grant award. And I thought, guys, you know, this, and of course, one of the things that has become well known in St. Petersburg is that it clearly is a culture of pay to play. Even if there's a procurement process, it's skewed because it's already a decision made. As you know, when ARC submitted its unsolicited report or proposal, I'm sorry, for the redevelopment of the historic gas plant, all of a sudden you saw the mayor standing up proudly promoting how wonderful ARC and this Ellison group was. And I thought, I think what has happened, the mayor has not connected the fact that he's no longer a member of a 6-member legislative body. He is now the CEO of a city where the buck starts and stops with him. When you talk about the unsolicited proposals, where now the developers are leading the development of the gas plant area, when you talk about the $250,000 worth of bonuses that went to his senior staff, which again blew my mind, because as the news is coming over my phone, I'm texting the city council people and I said, folks, you can't do that. Mm-hmm. And I shared with them a formal opinion by Attorney General Bob Butterworth, who had issued a ruling on the exact issue. And again, I'm sitting at that candidate forum and listening to Mayor Welch saying the only mistake that he could think of that he had made was that he issued the bonuses before the deal was sealed, but he stood by what he had done. And I don't have a poker face. And I remember sitting there thinking, I don't think he's getting that. He's not making the connection to the accountability and the transparency and the fact that he does not carry the city's checkbook as his personal checkbook. But that's how he operates. And the amount of exposure is 10 times that as a county commissioner. And I just think that he has not made that transition. I knew that was my concern going in. And when after about the third or fourth year, and people start talking to me about running for mayor, my first response was, Nope, I'm retiring, and that'll be the end of my public service. And of course, you know, I go back to who I go to always, and that was God, and prayed about it, and here I am. But I think the biggest issue with the procurement piece for me is that the appearance that, and well, it's for me, it's not even the appearance, it's the reality. And I have found the formal complaint with the Ethics Commission on this particular procurement process. Which the mayor touted. I think he touted it last night as a win, when it really isn't. And one of the comebacks that he will have on this complaint is that the local vendors did not apply. And my comeback to that is, well, if the staff person was having conversations with the vendor that won the award in Tampa in October, why could she have not been having that same conversation with vendors in St. Petersburg?
4: All right.
3: Letting them know or giving them a heads up that this was going to come forward. And so these are just you know, on the surface, some of the issues that have just blown me away.
0: Maria, we only have a few more minutes left with you, but I have several more questions, so maybe we can just kind of go through this a little quicker here. A couple of things here.
3: Okay.
0: Last night it was mentioned in the debate about how St. Petersburg is not a safe area for pedestrians, and I think you were surprised by that. Now, there is this new report that just came out this by Smart Growth America and the National Complete Streets Coalition that says that Tampa St. Pete is the eighth most dangerous area in the nation when it comes to pedestrian safety and safety for cyclists. As mayor, what would you do to try to improve that?
3: Well, one of the things I want to do is get the facts. And like you said, I was surprised that, of course, I'm aware that there are definitely incidents of pedestrian fatalities and injuries and that thing. What I was not aware of was the degree.
0: Okay.
3: And so first thing for me is I want to understand the facts. I want the numbers. And then from there, talk about how do we address this issue, because one of the things that often happens, you know, we talked about, and I think the mayor talked about the complete streets and Gabbert talked about the complete streets, and we put a lot of money into these initiatives, but then we still have the problem. So my thing is, the first thing I need to get up to snuff on is understanding the depth of the issue and ensuring that it's that it is as widespread, and then develop a public safety plan as well as a development plan that could help resolve the issue. That's one of the differences that I've tried to distinguish on is, let's get the problem solved. If it really is to this degree, let's move past the political pandering and let's talk about what the real solutions are. And that's what my focus is as mayor of St. Petersburg, is a real solution that we can give to the people.
0: We know that you support the Duke effort, right? To have a study, which the city council agreed on a couple weeks ago, to look at getting rid of Duke Energy Florida, doing energy municipality energy themselves. Now, some critics would say that look what the problem the city is having with these exorbitant water bills right now. And so how can you expect them to handle, you know, complete, you know, energy system here in St. Petersburg when they're having such a difficult situation with not making sure to get the proper billing in terms of the usage for people on their water bills? What do you say to people who say the city can't handle that energy, you know, taking their own simple?
3: I do believe 100% that the city under its current leadership could not handle that, because that's what speaks to that is the fact that we're even having the discussion 1 year before the agreement is scheduled to expire. And I remember when it came up and us following Clearwater, and I'm thinking, why are we just addressing this issue? This is huge. So I would agree with critics that the current administration certainly is not equipped. That's why we need a new mayor who understands the way to get to these complex issues and the way to hold your people who are making the $200,000, the $100,000 salaries, so that they are addressing these issues in real time and not the political eyes that we tend to look to all these problems through.
0: Last question for you, and that is, again, this is a question that was asked of all the candidates last week of the NAACP forum, and I think other than Mayor Welch, you mentioned what he said was his bad, you know, issue, but, you know, the candidates were asked if there was a mistake you had made in the last 10 years, basically, and there's something that you've done that, if you're thinking of over it, you know, that you would do it a little differently. I know you were surprised by that question last week, but having had some time to think about it over the last week, do you have a response to that?
3: I do, Mitch, and I tell you the context of which I saw that answer, because as a human, I make mistakes every day.
0: Sure.
3: It's just that I don't capitalize or they're not memorialized in my head because I'm not a public official with that type of high profile. So as I make mistakes, I own them. You know, and I'll tell people, tell me, you know, I'll say on social media all the time, if I'm wrong, if I make a mistake, please come back and tell me, because when I'm a public official, I have to own it publicly and then fix it. But I have had time to think about it, and I'm thinking, yes, I have made mistakes as a parent. I've made mistakes as an administrator. I've put some people over things that maybe shouldn't have, but I did not see that answer as something that I would make a mistake on a day-to-day. I thought that it was something that would have had a public impact. For example, in my role as the former NAACP president, did I take a stand on something that I probably shouldn't? And that was where I focused. And I ran back everything in my head, and there was nothing to that magnitude that I could go back and that the public would understand. Yep, she screwed up on that. And then I offered to fix it. Here we are a week later, and I still haven't been able to come up with anything in that context. But in general, oh, my God, I make mistakes all the time.
0: Sure. Well, Maria Scrubs, we really appreciate you coming on The Skinny this morning. The best of luck to you in the August 18th mayoral primary in St. Petersburg.
3: Thank you so much, Mitch, for having me, guys, in Georgia.
1: All right. I want to remind people the registration deadline for that August 18th primary is July 20th in Pinellas County. You can start to mail ballot, make a request for that on August 6th, and early voting starts on August 8th, according to Julie Marcus.
0: Yes, indeed.

0: One of our reporters at Creative Loafing Tampa Bay, Annalise Mabe, spoke with Melissa Kobe, a Tampa artist. She will have her solo debut tonight at the Tampa Edition. There are 14 new pieces in there. It's a very accessible show. You can read about how accessible it is at cltampabay.com. But we're joined in the studio by Creative Loafing reporter Annalise Mabe and Melissa Kobe. Thank you so much to you both for being here.
1: Thank you for having us.
2: Thank you
1: for
0: great. And we're going to have you like close out the show with us here. Annalise, I want to kind of start with you. You pitched a story to us. I love when I get pitches from Annalise. And I'm curious, what was it that drew you to Melissa's art and to this story?
1: Well, Melissa first started going viral on Instagram a couple years back during the quarantine. She started illustrating, and her illustrations started going pretty viral pretty quickly, pretty organically, gaining a lot of traction. And I've been impressed by, you know, this Tampa artist who's really just become quite prolific in the last 6 years. Tonight is her first solo show. She's evolved from illustrations to these really bright, beautiful, intricate, delicately cut and layered paper pieces that are big, and you'll see them tonight, and you can look them up online, and maybe Melissa can talk a little bit more about how these look in detail as well. But just the colors and the energy there, and yeah, that's kind of what drew me to her work.
0: Yeah, and after this question, I'd love to pass the mic to you and let you drive this here. But Melissa, you told Annalise that this is the most pivotal point of your career. Obviously, the first solo is a huge deal. This is new work.
2: Yes.
0: You had to push yourself to do this work. And then you said, it's especially important because my goal as an artist is to represent people, especially Black people, especially Black women. There are prominent Black female artists in the Bay Area. Y'all afford, I think, of all the time when they jog through that development there in West River. But Black women have always existed in town, and they're everywhere. You know, we talk about the Fortune Street Bridge and things like that. Can you talk about this moment for you and what it means to be a Black woman showcasing a very nice show on top of a building in a part of town that really didn't have a lot of people, and then some people would say aren't, you know, could be more diverse. I don't know. What do you think about that?
2: That's exactly it. It's pivotal to me because, you know, a lot of the work that I do, it's online. I get recognition from seeing people or from people seeing my work online. And for every opportunity that I've gotten, it's actually been mostly outside of the Tampa area. And you're right. When you think of the Edition Hotel, I don't think of it as being a space.
0: Although it is a diverse place.
2: It's a diverse space, but I don't think of it as a space that would have come. I wouldn't have thought of it as a space that would have like asked me to be a part of their event. So to have my first solo show being in such a beautiful, like wonderful hotel that I haven't even stayed at
3: before.
2: South
3: Tampa, right?
0: It's in Water Street,
2: it's
0: Tampa.
2: In Water Street, Tampa.
0: I will say
2: yes.
0: Ryan Brown is the local curator of the culture there, and his boss is Frank Roberts, both men of melanation, if that's a word.
2: Yes.
0: So the hotel does, you know, it has that vibe there, but we don't traditionally think of it as that place, at least that neighborhood.
2: That's exactly right. And thank you so much to Ryan for reaching out to me to ask to be a part of this show. It's my first solo show, and I've never done anything of this magnitude. My work has traditionally been smaller or digital, and I've never been represented or had a chance to represent myself in this arena. So I'm excited. I'm nervous. I'm excited to become a part of a more entrenched in the Tampa community. That's really important to me.
0: Yeah, and Annalise, I know we only gave you like 1,000 words, so I know you have more questions that didn't make it into this story.
1: Yeah, well, I had a great time speaking with you, Melissa.
2: It was really nice talking to you, too.
1: I'm glad we can be here to talk a little bit more. I wanted to ask you a little bit more about the recent opportunity that you had. You became the first Black artist, theme artist, for the U.S. Open. And this was just last year, 2025, as they celebrated their 75th anniversary.
3: And don't interrupt, the U.S. Women's Tennis Open, we should say, because there's a U.S. Men's Golf going on this weekend.
1: Okay.
3: So
0: yes, tennis.
3: Last year in New York City.
1: Honoring the legacy of Althea Gibson. So I just wanted to ask you what that experience was like for you. And that seems like another pivotal and like really historic moment.
2: It was the biggest opportunity of my life, because you talk about spaces that were like I've never seen myself in. That was also one of them. Like I grew up

0: used to have my cousins go to the U.S. Opens, and I'd never thought that I'd be able to even attend as a guest. But to be asked to be the first Black woman or Black artist to illustrate for the first Black female to step onto the U.S. Open tennis court and go on to win, it was historic. It was major, and it's really just like put my life on this wonderful and humbling trajectory that has led me to this space here. So.
1: Yeah, can I ask a question of Melissa? Sure. Again, and we should tell our listeners, this is artist Melissa Kobe, right? Has got this event tonight.
2: Yep, it's a solo debut over at the Tampa Edition, Water Street, Tampa.
1: So I saw a photo with you with Billie Jean King, actually, right?
0: Yes. Oh my gosh, yes.
1: Yeah, that was pretty cool.
0: That was amazing. Funny story, when she walked into the studio that we were supposed to meet at, she walks in, she's wearing my art on her back.
2: Oh my gosh.
0: But she doesn't see me standing there. So she's walking through, and she's like showing off this jacket with my artwork on the back, and she walks right by me, and I'm like, oh my God, what do I do? So her team had to tell her, hey, there's Melissa right there. And she came, she embraced me. It was warm, it was wonderful. She talked to me like a real person, but to like meet one of the tennis greats and have her in just like this very human sense. Oh,
1: and amazing. Just a humanitarian great. I mean, she's such a great civil rights activist and all that, and, mm-hmm. and on for, you know, gay rights and so many great things has done over the course of her great life. Yeah. So
0: she's championed for Arthur Ashe, for Bill, right. And, you know, she's hero, icon. Yeah.
3: And also in the story and in the interview, you mentioned something really important, and you said that everyone deserves softness and joy. Mm-hmm. And I wanted to talk a little bit more about that. On a historic day of liberation like Juneteenth, how does choosing to create with joy and whimsy feel like an act of true freedom for both you in the process while you're making the art and hopefully, you know, in the art that comes out of it?
0: I think of it just as an act of joy, an act of resistance, because I think especially for me, and I think a lot of women of color, especially Black women, they tend to struggle against presenting as strong, and like you hear terms like strong, resilient Black female, but we're also soft, we're also feminine, we also deserve, you know, leisure and joy. And for me to even step out of the space of trying to create these illustrations where I started from, which I used to create to process trauma, I had to step away from that, and I had to start creating and do what makes me feel good. And I want my art to be representative of that. I want my art to showcase joy. I want people to look at it to feel a sense of joy and not necessarily to feel like weight and depth of the world. You know, the world is heavy enough as it is. It's okay to just create beautiful things that make people feel good. Yeah. I want to do that.
3: And I'm curious too, I know that you're a mom, and as a mom, I wonder if your process has changed since becoming a mom. Like, has there been a level of depth or you know, another layer that's kind of changed along with you?
2: Can you tell us about your kids a little bit?
0: Yeah, of course. Oh my God, don't say less. So I have twin boys. I have 4-year-old boys that are just beautiful, high energy, just the smartest kids ever. And as far as how my art has changed, I've come to appreciate it more because now I have to create and make time to create the art and like separate that those two identities, motherhood and art. It's now separate. I used to just work into the night before kids, like 2-3 o'clock in the morning. That's me grinding. But now I have to like be intentional about how I create, when I create, trying to include my kids in the things that I'm creating and having them like look at my art and be like, oh, are you creating that for? The other day, my son was like, is that for Cadillac? Because I did a deal with Cadillac. He's like, is that another Cadillac thing? I'm like, you remembered. And just have them like look at my work and say, oh, that's nice. That's pretty. I do it for them now.
2: Mm-hmm. Wow.
3: Mm-hmm. And tonight you have 14 new pieces. This is your first ever solo show up at Arts Club, 8 to 11 at the Edition. Have you previewed this space? And if you did, what was it like to see some of your art on the walls for the first time? How was your reaction physically, emotionally?
0: So I have not seen the work as it's intended to live. I was there for like the setup process, but to just like stand in this room knowing that there are going to be so many people there who are coming to hopefully appreciate and just celebrate with me in this moment. I'm overwhelmed. Yeah. You can hear my voice right now.
2: Yeah, if you're not familiar with the Arts Club, if you've been down to Water Street, wandered into the Tampa Edition lobby because of the wonderful smell coming out of it.
0: It's so delicious.
2: And you see people coming up this staircase, and you kind of end up in the Arts Club there. And I'm sure some people will find their way outside. Yeah. But it is a very intimate space.
0: It is intimate.
2: Back there.
3: Yeah, and just for anyone listening who may be driving in their car right now, wondering if they should come out, to your free show tonight. What is your personal invitation to them? Like, what kind of energy might they expect when they step through those doors?
0: Just that warm, intimate gathering. Come meet me. I'm super chill. I'm super awkward in person. Like, I love talking to people. I'm very introverted, but I will turn it on. I love to meet people. I love to have conversations with them, especially about art. And I do like that it's not a larger gathering. It's very intimate. It's very small. Mm-hmm. We get to have conversation and human connection, which is something that I strive for. So if you're able to, please do come on out.
3: Yep, and tonight, I think some of the proceeds are going to the Black Art Gala Foundation.
0: Yes, yes. So some of the proceeds for the night, especially with the drinks and such, they will go towards the Black Art Gala Foundation. It's a nonprofit organization that strives to preserve art, and they just honor and recognize the achievements of Black artists in the Tampa Bay area, and they just seek to provide visibility for them through their many programs. And I would love for you guys to come out and just learn more about the foundation and be able to support them in some way.
3: I'm so excited.
2: Some people will hear your client list, you know, US Open, Cadillac, I think West Elm, Starbucks, and then they hear, oh, art show at the Tampa Edition. And they think that you're like out here with some huge studio, out doing your thing. You talked a little bit about the grind, but can you talk about what that feels like to start taking tread on the internet, as Annalise was talking about, and then it becoming like this really real life thing? But also how the change in your personal life, it's not like a flip switches and all of a sudden you're a 24/7 full-time artist. What has that transition been like, and what is the day-to-day for you like as an artist? So I just always try to give people perspective here.
0: So picture at the life of an artist, I don't know what you think, studio covered in paint, the works. I'm not that. Mm-hmm. I'm literally a mom working from my guest room that I convert into a studio. And when I step outside of that room, I step over like Legos and toys and whatnot. So for me, it keeps me humble because I remember that I'm still this other person as well. But my day-to-day, it's very normal. It's very routine. I drop my kids off. Me and my husband, we drop our kids off at school in the morning. I come home. I decompress. I get into my office, my studio space. I start to illustrate. I do whatever. But then again, I step back out and I step into real life. So if that's a draw for you, I am just a regular person that just has this fortunate opportunity to be able to share what I'm passionate about with people. But super regular over here.
1: And also, can I interject here again, just to remind our listeners here, we are talking with with artist Melissa Kobe here, who's got a big show going on tonight. Also with Creative Loafing's Annalise,
3: Mabe.
1: Mabe, thank you, Annalise. I didn't have that in my notes here. So Creative Loafing's Annalise, Mabe. We're talking about the show that Melissa Kobe has tonight, and you mentioned a moment ago, Ray, Starbucks, right? So you've been with other some high-end companies as well, doing work with, like, Pottery Barn? No.
0: I 2020 is such a weird time, but it was actually just very transformative for me because all of the opportunities that I've had have come from this moment, you know? So I got a lot of attention online, and then all these companies started reaching out to me, and one of them was West Elm and Pottery Barn. So I had a line of artwork for Pottery Barn specifically, but I had my regular artwork that's on my Etsy with West Elm. I've had a line of tabletop and other art pieces with World Market. One of my recent collabs was with Cadillac. I created for their F1 series. I did some artwork, a couple murals for them a few weeks ago. I just came back from New York.
2: Did they give you a Cadillac for that? How's that work?
0: They did.
2: Wait.
0: Temporarily.
2: Oh, okay.
0: I had the most beautiful electric.
2: Like, yes.
0: I do want to buy one because it was the best car of my life. I did a lot of work in that vehicle. It was awesome. Amazing. Just really, really amazing opportunities. I did my first like award ceremony, did the art for it a week ago today. I was in New York presenting my art for an award ceremony for the Fragrance Foundation, which is incredible. So I've had a very fortunate art run.
2: You're Jamaican born.
0: Yes.
2: And you're here from Tampa, and you told Annalise in your story that when you were 6 or 7, you mentioned your little studio, but your mm-hmm. uncle also had a little studio in his house, and there were these paintings up there, and he was just painting at home, as you're kind of describing, but he didn't show his work anywhere, but you were really struck, and you remember as a 6 or 7 year old, just like your kids, mm-hmm. are realizing the beauty in your work, in this rush of everything. And I know you're feeling it because we see it here in the studio. How much have you been able to think about your uncle? What was his name, and what are some of those feelings that you kind of think about here?
0: His name is Steve Johnson. I'm happy that I'm able to represent my family in this way, but I think about the fact that, like, he never really did anything with his art. You know, I remember seeing him do the most wonderful oil paintings, and it was a different time. It was 20-something years ago, so, like, he probably didn't have the access that I have now. But he never had the opportunity to just, like, present his art to the world. And he works a regular 9-to-5, you know, and so I think of that, and I remember just how I thought that he would be great, and he's a wonderful man, but he never became a famous artist or anything. So it makes me just even more proud to be able to say that I took on maybe some of his talents, hopefully, and I'm able to transform that into, you know, a career, a life plan, a life goal, a trajectory. I don't know what you want to call it, but I it makes me proud that I'm able to, like, carry on the family art name, I guess.
2: Is he coming? Have you talked to him about the show?
0: No, he lives in Jamaica.
2: Okay, so he won't be able to be here. By the way, if you're just tuning in, that's the voice of Melissa Kobe. She's a Tampa-based artist, has done work all over the country, including for the U.S. Open. We just have maybe a minute and a half here. Melissa Annalise Mabe is also here from Creative Loafing, Tampa Bay. I just wanted to ask you, I guess, as we're exiting here, what is next for you after this? I know you're going to decompress after tonight.
0: I am.
2: Hopefully you don't go home with a lot of your art, right?
0: No, this opportunity has made me so excited to continue to strive towards maybe more gallery exhibits. I think the commercial space, I've seen and done a lot of wonderful things, and I really want to dive into this new chapter head first. So I have some plans in mind to get my art into Miami. So send up good jujus or whatever, but, like, that's my next plan. Nice.
2: That's awesome. That's the voice of Melissa Kobe. She's a Jamaican-born Tampa artist having her solo debut tonight at the Tampa Edition. That's in Water Street, Tampa. I think there's a VIP hour that starts at 7 p.m. You can go to cltampabay.com to read Annalise Mabe's story about that and see notes about the cost of that show and how accessible it is. We want to thank Melissa and Annalise and Adam for both all coming in here this morning. And, of course, thank you to Maria Scruggs, a candidate for St. Pete Mayor. That election coming up on August 18th. Mitch, thank you for setting that up.
1: And Ray, happy Father's Day to you.
2: Thank you. Yeah, my kid conned me into fishing this morning before went to work, so I was having a very hectic morning.
1: Where'd you do that at?
2: Overall, underneath the North Boulevard Bridge, and we get to talk about the history of the bridge, and he tries to catch fish. So, thank you, Mitch. I really appreciate that. We will be back in studio next week. I know we're going to tape some stuff probably for
1: a couple weeks, the holiday.
2: July 4th.
1: We'll be back next week.
2: Thanks to all the WMNF Tampa listeners who donated 2 weeks ago, who continue to support this station. I want to thank Skip Sassy on the board for us this afternoon, Anthony Madure on the phones. I do see Joelle and Shilke in Studio One. Really happy to kind of prime the airwaves for Art in Your Ear with a little bit of art talk. Thank you, Melissa. Thank you, Annalise. Thank you to all the listeners and supporters of WMNF Tampa. We will see you next Friday.
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4: Live from NPR News in Washington, I'm Janine Herbst. Negotiations between the U.S. and Iran over the ceasefire deal signed this week have been postponed after intense fighting between Israel and the Iranian-backed militant group Hezbollah in southern Lebanon. Iran says those attacks have to stop before talks can continue, and a senior official tells NPR Israel and the militant group later agreed to a ceasefire. NPR's Greg Myrie has more on how Iran is faring in the war started by the U.S. and Israel more than 3 months ago.
5: Iran looks like it emerged with a stronger regional position, yet conditions inside Iran are probably more challenging than ever. Iran's government endured a major military campaign by the U.S. Iran inflicted all this punishment on Gulf Arab states, and it shut down the Strait of Hormuz. But this is also the government that's widely unpopular inside Iran. It killed thousands of protesters back in January, according to human rights groups.
4: NPR's Greg Myrie reporting. Abortion providers say they will offer medication abortion to people in Missouri for the first time in years. This after a judge in Kansas ruled many of the restrictions violate the state's constitution. Sarah Fentham of member station St. Louis Public Radio has more.
6: State voters in 2024 approved an amendment that put the right to an abortion in the Missouri Constitution. The state's Planned Parenthood affiliates soon sued to strike down dozens of restrictions governing the procedure that they say violated the new law. In the meantime, providers resumed some abortions, but said the rules made prescribing medication abortions impossible. The new ruling found rules such as a 72-hour waiting period and a rule that requires tissue to be sent to a lab after an abortion are now unlawful under the new amendment. The state's attorney general says she'll fight to appeal the decision to the state Supreme Court. For NPR News, I'm Sarah Fentham in St. Louis.
4: Today is Juneteenth, marking the day near the end of the Civil War when enslaved people in Texas were finally liberated by Union troops. It was more than 2 years after the Emancipation Proclamation. NPR Scott Newman says while many white Southerners tried to withhold the news of President Lincoln's proclamation, one historian says some likely ended up inadvertently revealing it to their own slaves.
7: Lincoln historian Harold Holzer says the 1863 Emancipation Proclamation was explosive news that many slave owners tried to suppress. Yet they often discussed it openly, wrongly assuming that illiterate enslaved people would not learn about it through overheard conversations.
8: It was being discussed right in front of them.
7: Holzer says that as Union troops pushed into the South, they distributed copies of the proclamation and spread the word to ensure that it was understood by all that slavery was over. Scott Newman, NPR News.
4: This is NPR. The United States plays Australia today in the Men's World Cup soccer tournament. NPR's Becky Sullivan reports it's still not clear how much or if Christian Pulisic will play due to injury.
9: There's no overstating how important Pulisic is to this team, specifically right now, his left calf muscle. In last Friday's game against Paraguay, Pulisic took a kick to the calf from an opposing player and had to come out at halftime. Coach Mauricio Pochettino said Pulisic is making a, quote, massive effort to try to be ready, but he could not say whether he'd be available to play.
10: He's evolving. He's much better from Friday. We'll see.
9: Australia and the U.S. last squared off in an international friendly last October. In their first World Cup game last week, Australia beat Turkey 2-0. Becky Sullivan, NPR News, Seattle.
4: The U.S. would advance to the knockout stage of the World Cup with a win over Australia. The game kicks off this afternoon in Seattle. British Prime Minister Keir Starmer says he will fight attempts by rival Andy Burnham to oust him from office, saying he was elected on a mandate for change and that he won't walk away. Burnham, Greater Manchester's mayor, won a seat in Parliament in a special election, and he wants to replace Starmer as leader of the Labour Party and the country. Burnham has led Manchester since 2017, overseeing rapid revitalization in the city where the UK's Industrial Revolution was forged. He's also pledging to repeat his successes on a national scale. I'm Janine Herbst, and you're listening to NPR News from Washington.
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12: Investing in WMNF involves no risk of loss. Good afternoon. My name is Joellen Schilke. I am the hostess who loves you absolutely the mostest. 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

0: Well, thank you so much for tuning in, everyone. If you were listening to The Skinny, the show that is just before Art in Your Ear, Art in Your Ear, you heard the second part of the show. They were talking to an artist, and I want to let you know that information again. Melissa Kobe is going to have an opening, a one-woman show opening at the edition, which is a really lovely Tampa edition, just a really lovely hotel and art club. And that is tonight. And we'll post that information in the Art in Your Ear Facebook page afterwards. There's something else also I would like you to hear right now.
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0: Ah, how nice. So, yeah, that's going to be tonight. It would be wonderful to see you. On today's show, we're going to have music that both looks at Juneteenth and also Pride. And our guests coming in just a few minutes, we're going to be talking to John Hulls and Ryan Jostra. They are here for Dirty John's Drag Queen Summer Camp. It's going to be a blast. If you want to join the conversation, please send us a text, 813-433-0885, or go online to Send us an email, dj@wmnf.org. Starting off actually with a sad or a bittersweet note, I saw just this morning, I don't know when it happened, that the wonderful, such an important person to the arts, that we had sad news that Eric Lang Peterson has passed away yesterday. So Eric Lang Peterson, he was one of the first arts people I met when I graduated from college and started being involved in the arts in downtown St. Pete, and he lived down the street from me in the most beautiful house ever. And he was just a generous, funny, catty, amazing. He was an art curator, art critic, everything you could do. So I just, you know, when there are important people in the arts in your life, please tell them now that they're important to you. Don't wait until they're gone. So just want to share that note. We've got some events that we're going to tell you about a little later, but I want to make sure that we get in here and do a great interview for you. Please get in touch with us. It'll be lovely to hear from you. I want to say thank you also to E-Love for covering the show. I went to the springs and I went to the ocean last week, and it was the best ever. We're going to listen to some little walk-on music for our friends Ryan and John coming up in just a moment here on Art in Your Ear on WMNF.

0: you see?
1: What you gonna let them see?
0: My nails, hair, hips, heels, nails, hair, hips, heels, nails, hair, hips, heels, nails, hair, hips, heels.
2: Hair, hips, heels, hips. Wait, what? Hips, hips, heels, hips, what?
3: Nails. All of it, baby. All of the drag. All of the drag you need.
2: All of the drag. Everything. Welcome back to the airwaves, John Hulse. It's been way too long. Welcome to the airwaves, Ryan Joustra.
4: Am I Joustra. Saying that? Joustra. Yeah, you got it.
2: It's been impossibly too long. Thank you for coming in for Dirty John's Drag Queen Summer Camp.
4: It's a mouthful.
2: It's good. I can't make those jokes right at the beginning of the show. I have to work up to those jokes, Ryan. Don't set me up.
3: Leave that to
2: like
3: us.
2: That. Yeah. So Dirty John's is a performance group. It's improv, it's music. Are parts of it ever scripted?
3: Yes.
2: So it's scripted, improv, music.
3: It's all of those and much more.
2: So much more.
3: One of the things that I love about what we do is that we'll get together as a group because we work together very closely about what we're going to do. I usually come up with an idea. Sometimes Ryan will come up with an idea musically.
2: There's cowboys. There's Dracula.
4: Oh, yeah.
2: There's
3: The Sexorcist.
4: Oh, yeah, The Sexorcist. We never actually got to do that show.
2: I did not see The Sexorcist.
3: It was a spoof on The Exorcist that we never got to do because of Milton.
4: We were headed to do that.
3: And it was hilarious because Ryan was going to play... Megan, was that her name?
4: Reagan.
3: From The Exorcist, except she was a nymphomaniac.
2: Oh, those priests must have fun. Oh, who was the priest?
4: Blessed. Oh. Yeah, Jason Brass.
3: Jason Brass was the priest.
2: There we go. Well, so you have a performance next week.
3: Yes.
2: Thursday, Friday, Saturday at Studio at 620.
3: Yes.
2: We brought you in this week to chat about it. And one of the things I would say, like the first time I went to a Dirty John show, I was kind of ready for it, so I thought, because I knew people in it. I've known you guys. I've seen clips. I was like, oh, this is going to be fun. I'm going to enjoy this evening. 2.5 hours later, I'm fixing my makeup because I laughed it all off.
3: I met people.
2: Like, I didn't expect there to be this audience participation and audience bonding and a little bit of a Hunger Games kind of thing going on. Like, someone wanted this. When this all started, what was the goal when it all started? And are those the same goals now?
3: Oh, that's a great question. I love that because our goals have changed dramatically.
4: Yeah.
3: When I first started, I was a teacher at American Stage. And what I noticed is there was nothing for novices after they had left American Stage. So my students were just kind of like thrown away. And, you know, performing in front of an audience is the most important lesson to be learned if you're an actor, a performer.
2: And it's a muscle that you have to practice. You
4: Absolutely.
2: Can't use it. You have to use it.
3: Look at this muscle. Mm. Oh, God.
2: You're showing those guns in that little prancy gown you have.
3: But I was just disappointed that there weren't any venues for these students. So I thought to myself, let me just gather up some of my students and do a sketch comedy show for Bob Devin Jones at the time was the head of Studio 620, and he needed money. It was, you know, as always with the with the arts, he needed money. So I said, I'll do a fundraiser for you.
4: Yeah.
3: And whammo, we hit the ground running, and these students, the first show that we did was a sellout. We sold out because it was sketch comedy. I mean, we just did sketch comedy back then. And then it evolved when Ryan came into town right before COVID.
2: Welcome back.
4: Yeah, I'm here.
3: I know. I've known her since she was a baby girl when she was born, and now she's a member. Anyway, her mother and I were American Stage actors many years ago, and when Ryan moved back, I knew that she had been at the Berklee School of Music and in Boston, and I knew, of course, that she had theater in her blood.
2: And that she had no choice.
4: And I had no choice. Correct.
3: She really did.
2: She didn't. I know.
3: And whammo, she's performing, and she actually was the first person that made me start to think about, wow, we could be a musical group as well.
2: What? And Ryan, I want to bring you in on that. So, have you? You know, because the idea of bringing music into improv, you know, I mean, that of course has been done and stuff, but that adds such a layer.
4: It does. To it. I do want to make sure this is clear. We're not doing musical improv.
2: No, I know you're not. Yeah. But you have to fold it into the rest
4: figuring
2: of it.
4: Out, yeah, figuring out how to fold it in has been very challenging in a fun and exciting way, because we do write the sketches first, right? So we come up with an idea, we write sketches. The improv usually happens while we're performing. Mm-hmm. Bringing the music into it has been a lot of fun.
2: So if there's something that happens, like if the, you know, sometimes you're in a performance and the performance just like is starting to peak in a way that it wasn't in rehearsals and it's new, can that change the way that the music is performed? Have you, you know, do you see that everything, the temperature goes through the whole night, or it's discrete? Like, okay, that was different, but this is going to be the same. That could be different. This has to be the same. Like, what's the pattern for that?
4: So I think that, like, we always have a cue line. That cue line will always get us to either the end of the scene or will be the cue line for whoever is in charge of our stage manager at the time. We'll know to listen for that line, mm-hmm. and that's the cue for the music. That's been... luckily, we've had really incredible stage management. At first, we had Marcus. We've worked with Charlotte over at the studio and John over at the studio, and they're all really great, and they listen, and that's the biggest part. Whoever is stage managing our show, they really become a member while we're there and play with us. Yeah.
3: It's a track meet, girl.
4: It's a track. Yeah, they play with us, and they're as involved. So having somebody in tech to be able to listen to what we're doing, change the light cue, mm-hmm. if we decide to like go off on a different tangent.
2: It's like tech improv too.
4: Yes, it's tech improv as well. Yeah.
3: Yeah.
2: And then, okay, so thank you for letting me take that thing. And I know you were going through the history of it. When did Dirty John's kind of become Dirty John's that we have now?
4: 2021.
3: Yeah, it was like around
2: just right after the worst of the pandemic.
3: Yeah.
2: Pandemic tail.
3: Yeah. Mm-hmm. I was actually at a something that someone forced me to do. They said, we want you to tell your story. You know, one of those storytelling things.
2: Yeah, right.
3: And I don't know. So I
2: just
3: reluctantly did it. Mm-hmm. And I had not performed in a long time. And I had to perform for 20 minutes, you know, for that's a long time on stage, right? Mm-hmm. And I had the time of my life. Mm-hmm. I thought, I've got to get back on stage. Mm-hmm. So I did, and I brought my students with me. And I haven't looked back. I have been so excited about every performance that we've ever done, and it just gets better and better and better.
2: I know that I've seen Kat Lim. Yes. Do stuff with you, who mm-hmm. I love. I think she's a great comedian, great improv. Jim Sorensen is involved, who's also a major theater person
3: yes.
2: in the area.
3: Jim.
2: Who else is in who's going to be in next week's cast?
3: Jason Brass mm-hmm. is also involved. Now, he was an intern at American Stage.
2: Just
3: when
2: a baby.
3: I know. Yeah. He was just in high school, I want to say last week, but and now
4: he would love to hear you say that.
3: I know, right? And he's a full-grown man, and he went all around the world working with Cirque du Soleil, and now he came home to take care for his mother, and he's here with us now, and it has been a joy to have people like that. But I also love complete total strangers. I plucked someone out of a karaoke club, and he's in the show. So
4: Shannon McLemore.
2: McLemore.
4: Yep.
3: He is incredible. I listened to him sing, and I thought, oh my gosh,
2: he's mine.
3: He's got to be in a show with us. And he said, well, I've never acted before. And I thought, that's nothing. Don't worry about that. And boom, he's in.
2: Right.
3: And that is my favorite thing. I just did another show with all novices. Like zero, there were no actors in it.
2: So then let's chat about that just for a minute, because to me, there's this energy that people bring, and they're not their lack of knowledge, but that newness allows things to be done differently, because they don't have the process down. Like, oh, this is how we have to do it. They might be trying to do something, but they can. But there's more unexpected, you know, things showing up.
4: They bring a whole new perspective, which is also really exciting. Like, my husband, Alex Jalstra, is also in the group with us. He'll be performing with us. And he's an incredible writer. So getting to write with him and watching him bloom as a writer has been really exciting. And then whenever you bring in these new people with all of these new perspectives on how to put one of our shows together, because the way that we put our shows together is super unique. it's, I think that we do shows that are different than what most other people are doing around here. So getting the new perspective and having new ways of putting the story together is a lot of fun. And Shannon brought that, and so did Jim.
2: Hold on that thought. I want to just remind you, my lovely, lovely listeners, that was Ryan Jostra. We're also speaking with John Halls about Dirty John's Drag Queen Summer Camp, which is at the studio at 620 next Thursday, Friday, and Saturday. What is about how you build one of the Dirty John shows that's different from how it's done, how a similar review or a similar collection of work would be done?
3: Case in point, our last show was called Cinderfella, and it was a spoof on Cinderella, obviously. And it was at Cocktail, the bar, the gay bar in St. Pete. And I thought of the idea simply because one of their bars in the building is called The Ball. And I thought, wouldn't it be funny if there was a gay perspective on the Cinderella story?
2: Right.
3: And so we all actually transported everybody from Cocktail, the bar, to The Ball bar.
4: Via conga line.
3: We moved them in a conga line to The Ball, and then we did an old-fashioned East Harlem ball where we had judges and we had to walk. And it was one of the most spontaneous, craziest things I've ever done. And it was all employees of Cocktail who all work either in the hotel or at Cocktail.
2: And some novices also.
3: All of them
2: all
3: are novices except for me and Jay.
2: Right. So that was one way of putting together a show. That is probably not the same way that the summer camp show is put together. So is the idea that each show sort of dictates...
4: It dictates itself.
2: How it's going to be.
4: Yeah. So like whenever I first joined back in 2021, Dirty John's was strictly sketch comedy. And John and I met, and he was like, I want to do more music. So I came in and I brought, you know, we would do group numbers. I would sing solo songs. And then it started morphing into, okay, well, a couple of these sketches can go together. And then it's like a longer storyline, right? So a sketch, instead of it being like 5 minutes, it's like 15, 20 minutes. Mm. That's our act two. So we'll just use act two is this whole idea, like Dracula. Whenever we did that, was it Dracula? I think it was Dracula we did that way. And the Frankenstein one that we did, it was just act two, was all of this one through line story. And John and I really loved that. So we did a space show where we told an entire outer space 3D.
2: Yeah, no, that's the one I went to. Yes. Yeah, I went to that. That was really great. That was great. That was another, like, lost my makeup. Thanks a lot.
4: Yeah, Dirty John's and Outer Space
2: now
4: in 3D.
2: Yeah,
4: waterproof mascara. We flew hot Cheetos through the audience, on a rigged pulley line. Yeah, in 3D. So with that one, you know, we've got all these different sketches that tell one story with music peppered in there. And then with this one, that whole idea has just kind of morphed into, now it is a full-fledged musical, pretty much.
2: And where does the music come from? Do you write the music? Do you take music and adapt it? What happens? Where's the music from?
4: Yeah, so we borrow music. Mm-hmm. And then
2: it's not being recorded.
4: Yeah, we parody it. So we'll change the lines of some of the songs.
2: Is there anything you can give the listeners for that, so they know, like a little parody line or something? It doesn't have to be from this one. It could be from something, but just think about it.
4: Let me think about it,
2: I'll ask some more questions. But I'm going to ask John a question. You think about it.
4: Yeah, let me think about it.
2: Yeah, because I would love for people to hear what you guys were doing in the lobby before, you know?
4: That's fun.
2: You know, and that's what I think, I guess, I didn't realize, and it makes perfect sense, that there is some like sketch writing and some, obviously there's organization before you go to the show. Like it's not flailing about unless it's intentionally flailing about.
3: Oh, yeah, we're flailing.
2: There is intentional flailing in it.
4: Flail, switch, flail.
3: That's one of our marches in the show.
2: Oh my God.
3: You said flail.
4: Yep.
2: We're so like-minded. So the idea, so you come up with an idea, and then is it everybody, do you guys build the framework and then everybody starts adding, or what's the building process of it?
3: It is what all art should be, collaboration.
4: Mm-hmm. Yeah.
3: And we all collaborate. We get together at my house. That's our rehearsal space. And we are there together, and we will just start riffing. Mm. And that's where the creation happens, and being creative right now is so important to all of us.
2: It's survival. It's absolutely survival. I'm sorry, that made me think of something, and then it went right out of my head, because Damn it, I was listening to what you were saying.
3: Oh, I love it.
2: I hate when I listen to people. But
3: well, it is art in your ear.
2: I know,
3: you
2: know. I know.
3: You do have to listen.
2: This is one of the things, you know, I mean, I love Studio 620. I was on the board for a while. Mm-hmm. I've been going to it since it started. And Bob Devin Jones, and of course, it's continued there, is this idea of yes, you know, that the answer is yes. So I'm kind of wondering that in the process for you guys, for Dirty Johns, is the answer yes? Like, everybody brings an idea and it all goes in, and then maybe things get removed, but the initial, you're both nodding, so the initial thing is like, yeah, just bring it on.
3: Yeah, the thing that we love is that there is no censorship. I felt very censored when I was a teacher working at American Stage, and no diss on American Stage, mm-hmm. It's a wonderful place, but there's a board there, and there are...
2: There's funding,
3: rules.
2: There's grants, there's yeah. state money, there's yes. all sorts of things that you have to be careful about.
3: We don't have to worry.
2: Not anymore, because we don't have any money. But.
3: Right. Well, we don't have to worry about that. We are unfiltered, and that was the most freeing thing I've ever experienced as an artist. And I still, that's what fuels me with this wonderful group that we're in. Mm-hmm.
4: And with Erica Sutherland taking over for Bob Devin Jones, and she has still allowed us to be that group that just right. kind of can still do what we do creatively. And I love that she still has like accepted us.
2: She has, I think, out of all of her long history, her in the arts, that history is founded on letting people do, like recognizing that you have to give people space. Mm-hmm. And she's been, I think, just one of the wonderful art supporters in the area. That
4: I agree.
2: If there's something that shouldn't be a certain way, she is fearless in making sure it is not that, but she is also fearless in letting good things happen too. So I admire that very much.
4: Me
2: about
4: too.
2: Her.
4: Yeah.
2: So listeners, again, we're talking about Dirty John's Drag Queen Summer Camp. So what brought on summer camp? What was the summer camp idea?
3: Well.
4: Sorry. Oh, no.
2: No, worry. Okay. The phone keeps on. There's a robo call.
4: Okay.
2: Don't worry.
4: Like,
2: it's not like a fire alarm or anything.
4: Is there an alarm happening?
2: Yeah, because you're so hot.
4: Oh.
2: Sorry. So summer camp.
3: Well, I love the idea of a drag queen summer camp. It just came to me. And then I shared it with Ryan, and then we just started going for it.
2: The visuals.
4: We had talked about doing drag queens, and I'm currently teaching summer camps. And we came up, while I was talking about the summer camps, we came up with drag queen summer camp, which is hysterical.
3: And we
4: like,
3: are,
4: what are they
3: this
4: doing
3: is the first
4: camp?
3: Time that actually... The whole cast is in drag, and we will be mm-hmm. in wigs and makeup and nails and high heels and everything, just like the Todd. Just like the Todd Hendricks song.
4: We even got some bearded queens.
3: Yes, we got some bearded queens.
4: Representation.
2: Yeah, it was funny. No shade at all right now. No shade on Jim Sorensen at all in any way. But when I first saw the image, it was a thumbnail, and I thought it was J.D. Vance in the photo.
3: All right, we're going to put that in the show.
4: Oh, my God.
3: All right.
4: It does kind of...
2: Sorry.
3: I think, you know what? I think that's going to be his drag name, J.D. Vance.
4: Yeah, we're
2: J.D. Pants.
3: He's such an incredible talent. We're so excited to have him.
2: I like because he seems very calm and quiet on the outside, and then he's on stage, and you're like, what?
3: Well, yeah. I thought of him, and the reason why I called him, I remember him when he was in Rocky Horror, and he mm-hmm. played Brad. And I'll never forget him in those whitey tighties and the fact that he went for it.
2: He did go for it.
3: And he was naked on stage, yeah. And we are usually, you know...
4: naked.
3: Some of us are naked.
2: Some people get naked.
3: Yeah, we get naked. But I think more importantly is the drag thing has been dragged through the news again, mm-hmm. and as always. And so we also have... Without being political, we are political.
2: Just yeah. existence is political. Right now, I mean, right now, to be... To be a woman, to be a gay man, to be anyone of color, to be not rich, you know, there's a disregard for the humanity of people that don't fit leadership's
4: yep.
2: ideals. And, you know, one, screw them. Two, mm-hmm. they're wrong. And
4: exactly.
2: three, it blows my mind because they're missing everything that makes life wonderful. Like, yeah, they're, you know, they're missing out on this and missing the fun of a drag show and missing the fun of all of that, missing the glory of it.
3: Well, if you listen to the news, it's never really been a drag queen or a trans person. It's never been us. We are not the enemy. We are just being used relentlessly. But my favorite thing about this, though, about this particular show, is that I was reading in the news and I just thought, are you kidding me? Conversion therapy is coming back. They're actually going to bring this back.
2: Right. Yeah, that's
4: it's
2: right.
4: Very retro of them. Right, everything in 2006 is coming back. They're doing it all over.
3: It's lethal. It's just a lethal idea.
2: It hurts people. People hurt themselves because of it. Yeah.
3: So we're doing a little fun thing with that. I don't want to give too much away, but yeah.
2: Well, you're going to have J.D. Vance there so you can convert the hell out of him.
3: That's his drag name now, officially.
2: So I want to know, I'm trying to keep an eye, because, you know, we don't have 5 hours to do this. Let's talk for a minute while you're still thinking about what music you're going to do.
4: Oh, right.
2: I know, I distracted you. But let's talk for a minute about drag.
3: Yeah.
2: You know, about doing drag. Because drag is more than, you know, there's theater where you put on costumes. And I know a lot of times the costume and makeup help actors sort of get into the role and gives visual cues to the audience about stuff. But drag is not that. Drag is not costuming. It's something more and different than costuming. So, and you know, when we were talking about this before the show, it's a mindset, but it's even more than that. It's a declaration. It's a historic. I mean, drag goes back throughout human history. You know, there was people in drag in 4,000 years ago and stuff like that. Why is it that this has been working for you? This has been valuable enough to you, focused on drag, to keep doing this? And like, what is it about drag that's so important?
4: I have found that drag is an expression of femininity and feminine energy. And it has made me, watching drag queens, I've learned how to perform better. I've learned how to embody femininity in a way that I didn't really think about doing before. I think that their confidence and their mastery of their talent and their skills is just awe-inspiring. The level of talent to be a drag queen, and the focus and the drive, and how hard a drag queen works. I mean, it's inspiring, and it makes me want to push myself to be a better performer.
3: Mm-hmm. I love that, and I think also as a drag queen, I've been a drag queen.
4: I was talking about you the whole time.
2: Yeah. Well, ever talk about other people? Come
4: no.
2: on, please. Thank you.
4: No.
3: I remember at, I don't know, my earliest experiences with my mother's closet and just putting on her clothes and then suddenly being thrust into a story. I would make up a story in front of my mother's full-length mirror, and I would be, you know, this passenger on a train with all of her luggage and one of her fabulous gowns, and the train would derail, and I would be able to watch the whole thing and perform it all at the same time. And I love being the director and the actor and the producer all at the same time. And I've been doing it since I was, you know, 8 years old.
2: When I was a little girl, like a little girl, you know, 3, 4, 5, 6, 7. I think we moved from that place when I was 9 or 10. My best friend was this kid, Louis, who loved, I mean, he dressed as a girl all the time, you know, and that was what he wanted. His parents were great. His little brother, Monty, did sometimes. And that was our whole thing. We did Mae West and W.C. Fields, except we were both Mae West.
3: Oh.
2: All the time. And I remembered, and as I knew him, and we hooked back up when I was, you know, in college and stuff like that. And he was performing in New York City. We grew up in New York. So he was performing in New York City at the time as a drag queen. And I think he transitioned after that. But I just remember thinking, like, how lucky he was, because he got to be two things.
4: Oh, yeah.
2: Yeah, no matter what, I was always one thing, but he got to be both, you know? Mm-hmm. And I don't know if that little Joellen idea makes any sense to you as a performer.
3: Oh, absolutely. I think the most powerful part of myself is my feminine side.
4: Mm.
3: It will always be that way.
2: Yep. Yeah, welcome to... Yeah. Welcome to reality.
4: Yeah.
2: The strength of women.
4: Yeah, there's a lot of power in femininity. And I think that when you can find that and tap into it, it makes you a stronger human.
2: So when you're working with people coming into the troupe, you know, because you like having the new people, novices and stuff like that. Are they new to drag? Like, are people coming in there and they haven't done it before?
3: We've had every walk of life come through Dirty Johns. We've had conservative Christians. We've had all kinds of people. And some of them, you know, they hit a wall. They are like, oh, wait a minute, we're going to do this? And I always say, like, there was one member that was very Christian at the time, and I said, and still is, I said, you know what, let's bring in your perspective. Let's do a sketch about you being a Christian and me being this atheist drag queen. Mm. And why can't we come together
2: right. And
3: have different opinions, but still have love? And that's what happened ultimately with that sketch.
2: Good. And is that, you know, because the idea of a conservative Christian participating in Dirty John seems an anomaly at best.
3: Right.
4: Yeah.
2: But it happened.
3: But
2: and
3: it
2: that's
3: did.
2: What, and one, yay, St. Pete.
4: Yeah.
2: Because St. Pete, you know?
3: Yeah.
2: I mean, Florida to a degree, but St. Pete, that will happen in St. Pete. You
3: know? Well, it did, and it does. And the studio at 620 has always been our home, really. Mm-hmm. Even though we branched out to gay bars and swimming pools, we did a show in a pool.
4: We were the Aqualettes.
3: Yes. And I think really and truly we can travel anywhere we want, but to come home to the studio at 620
2: has
3: a nostalgia.
4: Yeah.
3: And then, of course, I adore Bob Devin Jones, mm-hmm. and miss him terribly,
2: a
3: but
2: hero.
3: He's with us in spirit all the time.
2: Right, a hero of local arts or all arts. How many shows a year do you guys do?
4: Oh, this year
2: average.
4: This year we've done a little less so far. No, well, we're right on track. Normally we do between four and five a year. We'll do a spring show, the Pride show, a Halloween show, and a Christmas show. There was a year that we did like six, which was a lot.
2: That's a lot.
4: So we usually stick around four or five shows.
2: And then is there repeats of another show? Like, let's bring this back. Let's
3: do
2: that.
3: We've had characters that repeat
4: characters
3: themselves.
4: And but songs that we've brought back.
3: The other thing that you have to remember is that these are all working people. Mm-hmm. So we only rehearse one day a week. And that's crazy. Mm-hmm. I know.
2: Yeah.
3: It sounds ridiculous. But it works, and that's the pattern that we do. That's why most of it's improv-based.
2: Right, yeah.
4: It has to be.
3: Yeah.
2: And that's what, and listeners, once again, a little reminder, we're talking about Dirty John's Drag Queen Summer Camp. It's June 25th, 26th, and 27th at 8 p.m. at the studio at 620. You can go online to 620.org, studio at 620.org, to get more information about that. I want to take a moment. I love improv. I am always so excited about improv, and I really want to learn how to do improv and be involved in improv, because I know I can never actually remember any lines if I was in a play. Like, that was never, ever going to happen. I'm like, improv. But I want to kind of talk, because improv, musical improv, like, I know you're not doing musical improv in there, but people do that. But you do use music, because, again, you were just singing out in the lobby.
4: Yeah, yeah, yeah.
2: You know.
4: I'm using a lot of music, yeah.
2: So you use a lot of music, but doing improv, and to me, improv has its absolute basis is in trust.
4: Mm-hmm.
2: You know, that's the number one thing for improv, is to trust the people that you're working with. So

0: step foot on a stage. And I like that much better. I love the, you know, of course, all the terms, yes and. Mm-hmm. And I feel like anybody could be a part of our group. And many people have come up to me and said, I would love to do something with you. And I was like, okay, come on. I'm not like, I bet you'll have to audition.
1: That's right,
0: like,
1: yeah.
0: Oh, no.
1: That will cost you 27 chocolates.
0: Oh! Oh, I love chocolate. See? Good idea, Joellen.
1: That's what I'm here for. That. I'll be your idea person.
2: Bribery.
0: I think, you know what, Joellen? I'm thinking this just right out loud right now. I think you should be a member of Dirty John's. Join us.
1: I am a diva. But in case you need another.
0: Dirty John's is like, I, of course, I was obsessed with John Waters when I was younger. And I'd go to those movies and I just couldn't believe what I was seeing. Just these people who weren't actors, but they were all together and he filmed them.
1: And they were glorious.
0: Yeah. And they were glorious. And I kind of want to, you know, hold fast to that and use that idea of John Waters and keep it alive and well.
1: So I want to, I love this, and I want to, I'm sorry, I keep looking at the clock because I feel like we're going to run out of time. So one, music, are you ready yet?
2: Sure.
1: Because I can talk a little bit if you need another second.
2: Yeah, yeah. So like for this show, do you want me to just go?
1: Go for it.
2: Okay, so I'm going to like do a little shout out for my husband, Alex Jostra, who's in this show with us, and he's one of our writers, and he can take any song and rewrite the lyrics for it. And I actually had to, this is in our show specific, actually had to scroll to find something that was appropriate to say on the air. so we're doing a spoof of Summer Lovin'. Isn't that what it's called? Yeah, Summer Nights. Mm-hmm. And it goes, tell me more if we win all the way. Tell me more, is that technically gay? There you go.
0: There it is.
2: Just a little bit. Just a little tiny bit.
1: So it's just a way to have fun. Because that's by taking a song that they know, that's like, oh, I know this. And they're like, oh, wait a minute. What are they doing?
2: Yeah.
1: So, do you know, like, after this, what you want, like, how far in advance do you know what you want to do next? Do you have to, like, get things ready and schedule them? And
0: yeah, that's a very good question, too, Joellen. You know what you're doing, girl. I always look ahead. Ryan looks ahead, too. Our next idea is Halloween. We would love to, of course, do The Sexorcist since we've never been able to do it. But David Fisher, the owner of Cocktail, has approached me and has said, why don't you do a haunted house through our hotel?
1: Oh, man.
0: So I was like, oh, my God, yes. Oh, we will do The Shining, but camp it up, gay it up, drag it up. And
2: The Shimmering.
0: Yeah, The Shimmering. Okay, the there we go. So this is how we work, right, you know. So yeah. So she will hit something, I will hit something, and then bam, bam, bam, the next thing you know, we have a show.
1: And also, it seems to me that there's a friendship. And I realize that you guys have known each other, so there is a friendship. But that's what I think has always struck me about you guys, about some of the different troupes that I've gone to see, especially that have improv within there, where they, again, going back to that trust, is that this that there's this like woven together safety net. And that safety net is that everyone else there has your back, you know, and stuff like that. And that I appreciate. That's not a question or anything. I just want to say I really appreciate that about you guys.
2: Yeah.
1: That's just a statement.
0: The greatest thing, of course, is to see your babies go on. Mm-hmm. And Ryan, who was just in Into the Woods, I went to see her. I was weeping like an old grandma in the audience because she was resplendent. Her voice, her acting, it was like I was watching the Bernadette Peters of St. Pete. I couldn't believe it.
1: And people were clapping. I know when I went, people clapped after you did. I forget what song. People got. You look kind of startled. Okay, wait, no, we're just keep going. Get on my way. Like that. It was really nice. It was really nice. So, okay, so we have a haunted house.
0: Yes.
1: At Cocktail in St. Pete. And then possibly a Christmas show and stuff like that. Is there anything where, I mean, so you did American Stage. Are there other theater things, though, John, that you want to do? Like, did this bring back? I mean, because I remember seeing you on stage so many different times. I was thinking about something that you and Lisa and Julia, like, that, you know, there was a time when there was that specific group.
0: We were actors. And, you know, that the thing about that time, and

0: my life. And then, of course, you know, Lisa went on to be the artistic director. And she led American Stage into a place that was uncharted. Mm-hmm. And we started doing these extraordinary plays. And again, I have to go back to a board and board members, mm-hmm. and how they get involved artistically when they're supposed to just be raising money for the theater. Yeah, yeah. So that was unfortunate to see that happen.
1: It was, because it was really, it was, I think, this incredible, brilliant run.
0: Yeah,
1: of American
0: she was amazing.
1: Stage. Yeah, and the Macbeth was possibly the best Shakespeare I've ever seen in my life.
0: Right?
1: Yeah, it was so good.
0: Jeff Norton, Joe Pop.
1: But is that something, do you think about doing acting outside of Dirty Jones? Is that something that is still burning a little bit inside?
0: I'm working on an opera, Joellen.
1: Oh my God.
0: No, I don't know. You know, I just love where I am. I don't aspire to anything really and truly. I'm 67. All I want to do is enjoy life and be creative. Mm-hmm. And this is my outlet. This is my fabulous outlet. I have my husband with me. Mm-hmm. I have my dear friends with me. And this one is...
1: He's pointing at Ryan for everyone. We're on the radio.
0: This one is an incredible collaborator. Mm. I'm just loving the musical part of it, and the fact that she sings like a bird and that she can create these wonderful parody songs as well.
1: I'm going to switch it up and then I have to wrap this up. So Ryan, I want to talk to you for a minute about music. I don't have a lot of music on this show since the rest of the station has it. We're sort of like one place for everyone else. But you have both. You have music and acting, more than both. You've got many things. Mm-hmm. And I always wonder, like, when people are singing, I am a great, you know, shower singer and stuff like that, but I don't spend a lot of time on voice and singing and things like that. And I kind of am envious of you having this talent that goes with you wherever you are. Mm. Do you, like, in using your voice and in being so aware of how your voice works, whether between breathing and mm-hmm. big and small, are there things that, not necessarily specific plays or specific musicals, but are there things that you want to do with your voice that you have not done yet, that you're interested in? Like, this is something I haven't tackled yet and I want to do this.
2: That's such a difficult question. I think that any opportunity that I get to sing and to perform in front of people, I am happy doing it. I would love to record an album at some point. That's something that I would really love to tackle. I did study that a lot in college. So that would be a direction that I haven't quite gone yet that I would like to go. But I will sing anytime. I'm one of those people that loves to sing, and I love how over the last couple years I've really gotten in tune with my voice a lot more than I ever was before. And I think that also comes with being very comfortable in your body. Mm-hmm. So I finally have the voice that I think I was seeking for a long time.
1: And I think your voice changes, and it's not until you hit a certain age where your voice has like become what it's going to become.
2: I'm telling you, I got in my 30s and I'm like, this is my voice. Right, okay. Yeah.
1: That is wonderful. Well, is there anything coming up next that you all want to make sure people know about?
2: Yeah. My next thing after right now, I'm playing at the Birchwood Canopy. I'm playing a 3-hour set there on July 7th. That's a Tuesday. And then July 11th, I'm in the Beach Please Cabaret at American Stage.
1: Oh, I just saw that this morning. I was like, that looks really cool.
2: Yeah, I'm in that. And then that's all that I have for this summer. I'm directing Into the Woods Junior at American Stage. And that's open to the public on a Saturday and Sunday performances first weekend in August.
1: Right. Nice. Don?
0: And I am performing in New Orleans during... This is true.
1: I don't know what to believe.
0: I'm going back home to New Orleans for Southern Decadence. And I'm going to hit the street in a thong. And I'm going to perform there. So if you want to come to Southern Decadence, it's on Labor Day in New Orleans. And that'll be my next performance.
1: I have been longing to go to New Orleans.
0: It's the best time to go. Southern Decadence, the whole city turns gay for a whole weekend. It's the best. It's gay Mardi Gras. Come on.
1: Excellent.
2: Come on down.
1: So Dirty John's Drag Queen Summer Camp is next Thursday, Friday, and Saturday, 8 p.m. shows at Studio at 620. 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If you want to get there, parking is all over the place. Thank you both. So, well, you have to walk a block, but I know. Parking's a pain in the butt. Share a ride. Pick up strangers. It's fine. Thank you both so much for coming.
0: Thank
1: it's
0: you.
1: A joy to talk to you.
0: You are a joy, Joellen.
2: You're a joy. Absolutely. Cut it out.
1: So, and we're going to go out. Did I play? I didn't play this yet. We're going to go out with Orville Peck's new version.
0: I love him. Yes. I love him.
1: He's a little sexy, Orville Peck.
0: He is.
1: With Small Town Boy here on Art in Your Ear on WMNF.

All right, I have to tell you some stuff going on. We're gonna quiet Orville Peck down just a little teeny tiny titsy bitsy itsy bitsy. So I want to let you know that there is a call out. The city of St. Pete and St. Pete Arts Alliance have announced that with a July 5th deadline, so it's coming up, Historic Manhattan Casino, they are looking for a mural for the Historic Manhattan Casino. They are looking to have a mural put there, a meaningful work of art that honors not only the significance of the historic Black neighborhood, but also pays homage to the Black History Matters mural previously located near the Carter G. Woodson African American Museum. And then you can get in touch with Janae Priebe. I'm sorry, I always say her name wrong. And she's just wonderful. I'm going to post this on the Art in Your Ear page group on Facebook. And then I'll also try to put it out on Instagram if you follow me there. Joe Schmellen, J-O-S-C-H-M-E-L-L-E-N on Instagram. So I'll put this out there so you can see it. I also want to mention, if you are a lover of art in place, there is a show opening up called Shared Light, and that opens up tomorrow at the downtown Sarasota campus of Selby Gardens. Lynn Goldsmith has this beautiful, beautiful show there at Selby. It's inside and outside. Her photographs are around the garden. It's just stunning. And that is at Marie Selby Gardens there. And that is located at, thank you. That is located and at, here we go. It is at 1534 Mound Street. Is that correct? I think so. Anyway, go online to selby.org and you can find it. Sorry. Really going on perfect for the show today is that also on the 21st, on Sunday, from noon to 3 p.m., the Queerlastic Book Fair is going on. It's at the St. Pete City Theater. St. Pete City Theater is located at 4025 31st Street South in St. Pete, just off of US 19 and 38th Avenue South. So this is done by Wordier Than Thou, When This Bookstore Kills Facets. So it is it's like the Scholastic Book Fairs, but queer. Oh gosh, they've got, it looks like 30 or so different authors and people there. It looks like a real fun time with the Queerlastic Book Fair. All right, I'm going to get out of here. I see E-Love in the studio getting ready to do her beautiful Global Electronica show. Again, Juneteenth is today, and I hope people are celebrating. It is worthy of celebrating. WMNF, which really has been doing Juneteenth for decades, Juneteenth has a celebration here at the radio station starting at 4:30 tonight. You are very welcome to come by. It would be lovely to bring a dish to share, but if you don't have one, do not hesitate. Still, please come celebrate with this, with our community radio station here. 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We're going to go out with the Staple Singers. I'll take you there. And then we'll be back with the news, and then E-Love will be on.

0: Live from NPR News in Washington, I'm Janine Herbst. Talks between the U.S. and Iran over the new ceasefire deal are on hold after Israel attacked Hezbollah in southern Lebanon overnight. Israel says it took action after the militant group attacked its soldiers, killing four. A senior official tells NPR Israel and Hezbollah later agreed to a ceasefire. Vice President Vance was set to be in Geneva for talks today, but that trip and the talks have been postponed. Veteran diplomat Richard Haass, who served both Republicans and Democratic presidential administrations, says the deal is a win for Iran.
1: A lot of the financial benefits accrue to Iran now. The ability to sell oil that it won't have to discount because sanctions have been lifted. Assets that have been frozen for decades are going to be released. So essentially, Iran's going to get quite a few economic benefits up front, which, by the way, will strengthen this regime.
0: Richard Haass speaking there to NPR's Morning Edition. The Russian military says its air defenses destroyed several dozen Ukrainian drones on approach to Moscow today. The intercepts come a day after Ukraine launched a massive wave of drone attacks on the Russian capital. NPR's Charles Maines has more.
2: Ukrainian drones' primary target Thursday appeared to be Moscow's main oil refinery, with several striking storage tanks causing explosions. The one reported fatality, an 8-year-old girl, came when a drone struck an apartment high-rise nearby. Russian President Vladimir Putin has yet to comment directly on the attacks, yet his spokesman Dmitry Peskov praised the performance of the city's air defenses, saying they'd been robust, despite complaints from city residents of no official warning as the drones approached. Peskov also urged the public to ignore the dramatic pictures of plumes of smoke over Moscow shared widely online, saying people should instead search for images of the damage inflicted by Russian missiles on Ukraine. Charles Maines, NPR News, Moscow.
0: Nearly 1,900 sexual assault survivors signed a letter urging Congress to remove a bill provision that would shield rideshare companies from lawsuits over driver misconduct. This comes after the Democratic Women's Caucus signed a similar letter, as Jeanette Didios of member station KUNM reports.
3: California Republican Congressman Vince Afong says the amendment to the Build America 250 Act guards against frivolous litigation. Critics say it would prevent survivors of sexual assault from holding companies accountable. Last year, a New York Times investigation found around 400,000 reports of sexual assault and misconduct during Uber trips from 2017 through 2022. New Mexico Democratic State Representative Mariana Anaya notes Uber reported only around 12,000.
4: So at some point, they knew that this was a problem. They developed safety tools, and then they failed to deploy those tools.
3: She says the amendment would be a slap in the face to survivors. For NPR News, I'm Jeanette Didios in Albuquerque.
0: This is NPR. The Obama Presidential Center opened this week in Chicago, and as NPR's Tamara Keith reports, it presents an America where the past 10 years never happened.
5: President Trump isn't a presence in the Obama Presidential Museum, though many of the milestones on the timeline of Obama's two terms displayed in the museum have since been reversed by Trump. And in his speech dedicating the center, Obama criticized his successor without saying his name.
6: For us to give in now, after all this country's been through, to cynicism and division would be a betrayal of our founding ideas.
5: Trump, on the other hand, criticizes Obama by name frequently and without prompting.
7: And Obama wouldn't do it.
5: Like at his G7 press conference this week, where he said Obama's name 8 times. Tamara Keith, NPR News, Chicago.
0: The Education Department says it's reducing interest rates by 1% on some federal student loans for 2 years. Amid growing numbers of defaulted loans, the Trump administration says it's meant to help those struggling with repayment. This doesn't apply to all borrowers, though, only those with federal direct loans issued after July 1, 2012, and who enroll in automatic payments. Right now, only 40% of all borrowers are enrolled in auto pay. The Education Department says nearly 9 million student loan borrowers are in default. That means they've missed 9 months of payments. Wall Street is closed today in observance of the Juneteenth federal holiday. 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
13: Today, we are celebrating Juneteenth, freedom and resilience in the universal language of music. And Juneteenth is a day that marks the movement and the moment when the news of emancipation finally reached the last enslaved African Americans in Texas on June 19th in 1865. Wow, more than 2 years after the Emancipation Proclamation. And it's really become a day of remembrance and reflection and celebration and honoring the immeasurable contributions of Black communities to every aspect of our culture. And music has always been at the heart of that story. From African rhythms carried across generations to gospel, blues, jazz, soul, house, and today's Afro House movement. And these sounds have really shaped music around the world. So this hour of ultrasounds is really a celebration of these roots and their continuing evolution through African artists, Afro House, and the global rhythms that connect all of us. And I'm glad you're here to share this journey. So we're going to start off with some more traditional African music, then going into a little bit of contemporary down-tempo African, and then going into some Afro House as we continue on with the show. This track is called Manitoumani.

And you're listening to a special Juneteenth celebration with WMNF, and this is the Ultrasound Show every Friday, 1 p.m. till 2 p.m. Just up, we heard Messy by June Freedom, and before that, No Wahala by Ida Banton. Prior to that, Soso from Omar Lay, and we have Back Outside from SARS. This track's called Soweto by Vic Tony. We're doing a special African-inspired, beautiful music show today for you, right here on WMNF Tampa.

And you're listening to Ultrasounds right here on WMNF. Tampa, we're celebrating Juneteenth. And we have lots more music for you. Just up, we heard Inie by Nali and Lafayette. And the Baza de Sol. Prior to that, Enya Yerela by Yasha. And before that, we heard Freedom by Black Aura. And we opened up the set with Anywhere by Ginton. This track coming up next is Awagazi. And want to give a big shout out and a dedication to Scott Elliott. And a big thank you to Stephen for touching base. If you're listening and you want to touch base with us, you can text or email dj@wmnf.org, or you can text 813-433-0885. 813-433-0885. And you're listening to Ultrasounds.

0: You've been listening to Ultrasounds. We're on every Friday from 1 till 2. My name's Elove. Sending blessings out to all of you. Blessings and prayers to Scott Elliott. And we'll be back again next Friday. Keep it locked. It's live. We've got the NPR News coming up next. Much love, many blessings. And remember, you can listen back online as many times as you like between now and next Friday when the show gets replaced. Peace and love.
1: Live from NPR News in Washington, I'm Janine Herbst. Israel and Hezbollah in Lebanon have agreed to a ceasefire, according to a U.S. official, but the fighting hasn't stopped. Lebanon's health ministry says at least 47 people, including children, have been killed in Israeli attacks today. 4 Israeli soldiers were killed as troops pushed further into southern Lebanon, according to the Israeli military. NPR's Jane Araf has more.
2: Israel launched a wave of strikes as its forces moved toward a strategic hill in southern Lebanon. Iran-backed Hezbollah said it targeted tanks and troops as they advanced. Local officials said some of the children were killed when Israeli airstrikes collapsed residential buildings. The U.S. and Iran signed a ceasefire agreement Wednesday, which specified that fighting would also stop in Lebanon. Israel made clear it would not abide by the deal, but a U.S. official tells NPR that both Israel and Lebanon have agreed to a new ceasefire. Iran's foreign ministry spokesman said Iran held the U.S. responsible for the Israeli attacks and considered them a breach of its agreement with the United States. Jane Araf, NPR News, Beirut.
1: Italy's top diplomat has canceled a scheduled visit to the U.S. after President Trump claimed that Italian Prime Minister Giorgia Meloni had, quote, begged for a photo op with him. NPR's Ruth Sherlock has more.
3: Italian Foreign Minister Antonio Tajani abruptly cancelled a planned trip to the U.S. this weekend, calling Trump's comments towards Meloni serious and offensive. Meloni had once been deemed the, quote, Trump whisperer of Europe, having developed a warmer relationship with him than other European leaders. But that has broken down in disagreements over America's support for Israel's actions in Gaza, the Iran war, and Ukraine. Trump said he was filmed in conversation with Meloni at the end of a G7 summit in France because the Italian premier had, quote, begged him for a photo op and that he had felt sorry for her. Meloni immediately responded in a video post on X calling the claim completely fabricated. She said, Italy and I do not beg. Ruth Sherlock, NPR News.
1: The Education Department is offering student loan borrowers a temporary discount on interest if they sign up for automatic payments. NPR's Corey Turner reports.
4: Hoping to entice millions of borrowers back into regular repayment, the department is offering a full percentage point off their interest rate. So a borrower with a 6% rate on their loans would see it drop temporarily to 5%. The offer begins July 1st, and the rebate would last for 2 years until summer 2028. Borrowers who are already enrolled in AutoPay don't need to do anything. They'll automatically get the discount. The Education Department says borrowers will have until the end of September to sign up and qualify. Corey Turner, NPR News.
1: You're listening to NPR News from Washington. Today is Juneteenth, marking the day near the end of the Civil War when enslaved people in Texas were finally liberated by Union troops. That was more than 2 years after the Emancipation Proclamation. And today, events are taking place around the country, including in Evanston, Illinois. That's where the annual Juneteenth Walk for Freedom parade took place, honoring Opal Lee, who led the movement to make Juneteenth a federal holiday. An exhibit at Northern Arizona University in Flagstaff looks at the history of African Americans in the lumberjack industry. Ryan Heinches with member station KNAU has more.
5: Artist Chip Thomas led the effort to present lumberjacks who don't resemble the classic Paul Bunyan character, and Northern Arizona University's own mascot served as a natural jumping-off point.
6: This exhibition is an opportunity to bring the idea of black lumberjacks to the home of Louie the Lumberjack.
5: It features photography and images of lumbermen who migrated to Northern Arizona from the South. Bernadine Lewis grew up in Georgia with tales of black lumberjacks.
7: These invisible stories or unheard stories also help create the quilt, the fabric of America's history.
5: The Black Lumberjacks in Northern Arizona exhibit is on display through November. For NPR News, I'm Ryan Heinches in Flagstaff.
1: Wall Street is closed today in observance of the Juneteenth federal holiday. Janine Herbst, NPR News in Washington.
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13: Hi.
12: Hello, hello.
13: How are you?
12: I'm doing well, and yourself?
13: I'm good, thank you.
12: Great to hear.
13: Happy Juneteenth.
12: Happy Juneteenth. You see, I got the red, white, and blue on. Trying to match.
13: Love it.
12: So I know it's been a while since you've been here. How does it feel to be back?
13: Yeah, it's been since December. I love it here. Everyone's so great. The team is always amazing. And it's really nice to be able to share my music in this way.
12: Awesome.
13: Yeah.
12: Speaking of music, have a song to start us out with?
13: Yeah, this one's called These Parts. Here we go.

0: that's called These Parts.
1: Welcome back. We are at WMNF Live Music Showcase. My name is Alexis Thompson, and that you just heard was from the amazing Ari Kai. Mm-hmm. And I can promise you this is a place of zero judgment and zero hate.
0: I know, yes. That's why I'm a returning family member.
1: Brand loyalty.
0: Yes, exactly.
1: So, I know that you started out with music when you were very young.
0: Yeah.
1: I know that you mentioned in an interview that you started out like in the church, like your mom mm-hmm. had you performing in the church back when you were younger as like a space for you.
0: Yes, yeah.
1: And how do you think you like developed through that throughout the years?
0: I think that's where I started, you know. I think I've never really dealt with stage fright because of that. It's actually like somewhere that I feel safest is like performing. The ukulele has been like my security blanket for like, I want to say since 2011. But I've always been singing, and I think being in the church, even if, you know, my mom wasn't really going for herself, she was taking me to have an outlet where free music was possible. I think that I learned a lot with a lot of different people through a lot of different churches, and yeah, I'm grateful.
1: That's awesome. Mm-hmm. I know that like the church is one of those places where those are where musicians mm-hmm. are born. Like every great musician, you know, they probably start out in the church in some
0: way. Exactly. So it's really nice to know that, you know, she instill that in me, even if it was very selfless. So I'm grateful for that.
1: Yeah. Of course. And shout out to mom. She's in the studio right now. Shout outs to her.
0: It's taking mom to work day.
1: But that's so cool. And I know that you mentioned that you, because you like love the stage so much, that you had a hard time kind of translating that when it came to like studio like albums and stuff.
0: Still do. Mm-hmm. Yeah, I'm still trying to figure that out. I feel like live is where people like really like what I do, and I think I'm trying to figure out how to translate that better, that energy and vibe. And I think the music I've been making in the last year is definitely taking pieces of that and putting them into my actual recorded music.
1: Awesome. Mm-hmm. So it's about like that give and receive type of thing between like the audience and you, like the performer.
0: Yeah, and just like not trying to make it perfect is not the point.
1: Fair enough. Yeah. I mean, the best things are the imperfect ones.
0: Exactly.
1: Speaking of new songs, do you have any in your repertoire?
0: So this one's called Picture. I have an EP. It's a 4-song EP. It's completely done. And I'm just trying to figure out how I want to roll it out. But this one is called Picture. Here you go.

0: You are tuned in to WMNF's live music showcase in Tampa. My name is Alexis Thompson, and that was Ari Kai. What a beautiful song that was.
1: Thank you.
0: Gosh, I see you have a few love songs that you've had.
1: Oh, yeah. A lot of my music is about love in different ways. I feel like they're not really always traditional love songs, but that's the theme.
0: I mean, who needs traditional when, like, that's already established? We gotta
1: exactly
0: change our levels when it comes to it sometimes.
1: For sure.
0: Would you say love was, like, a big inspiration when it comes to music?
1: Yeah, I think a lot of my journey starting out as, like, a performing artist, I was, like, in the process of, like, falling in love with my partner, who's still my partner today. So I feel like I was super inspired constantly, but I also am really into, like, double entendres and, like, trying to paint that traditional picture in an underlying way. So, yeah, I think it is. It's just a little different than, you know, tradition.
0: That's awesome. And I also remember I heard that you actually got into looping via your boyfriend because you both were, like, street performers.
1: Yeah, so he would live paint and I would sing in Ybor. And yeah, that was like my first, like, looping experience. I think I started that in 2017, maybe 2016. But yeah, and I've gotten different pedals now, and I love it. But doing this today without the looper is kind of nice because it's more about just, like, how I feel, the feelings of what's coming out versus, like, thinking about what's next. I'm just, like, performing whatever I feel in the now.
0: It's more raw in that
1: way.
0: That's cool. Mm-hmm. So with the looper and, you know, the many years you've been doing music, how did it feel trying to shape your musical identity?
1: That's probably one of my biggest obstacles, which shouldn't be, is, like, I like too many genres and I make a lot of them, and I'm very genre blending, so it's been hard to find, like, where I fit in, so to speak. But I think that's the beauty of what I do, is, like, I like to just play around with different sounds and genres. And I think that somebody actually here, they told me that I defy categorization, and I've taken that with me, like, 5 years ago, and that's, like, a sentence that really stuck with me, because I feel like I used to think that was a bad thing, but it's not. It's just, like, who I am. So,
0: of course, being unique will never be, like, a bad thing. We need more uniqueness in the world, don't we?
1: I think so. Yeah.
0: Awesome. And so, when it comes to being unique, I know that you express yourself a lot through, you know, clothes. I know that you're big on DIY and things like mm-hmm. that. I did check out your TikTok.
1: Yes,
0: I did check out that.
1: I don't know what you saw.
0: All good things. All good things. I know that you're a very creative person with many creative outlets. And, like, does it become a struggle trying to manage all of those outlets?
1: Yeah, actually, I was up till 2:30 a.m. trying to finish a crochet bikini that somebody commissioned from me. So, yeah, like, I don't know. I hyperfixate on, like, things that I'm good at and that I really like to do, like sourdough, skating, crochet. But I do need to get better at, like, scheduling specific time blocks for all of the things that I want to do. But I'm not complaining. I feel like it's a blessing to be able to pick up something and, like, lock in on it enough to where you're decent at it.
0: Yeah, too many things. too many things to do. Not enough time in the world.
1: Exactly. So, seriously.
0: I get that. I get that a lot.
1: Yeah.
0: Which, speaking of things to do, audience, if you'd like, we have a segment called Ask Musicians Anything. And if you'd like to ask Miss Ari over here any questions, which can be any kind. We like weird questions.
1: We do.
0: We like weird questions. You can just head over to our live and Facebook, YouTube, or WMNF.org, and you can just send us questions. So, do you have a song for us?
1: Yeah, I do. So, this next one is called Zip It Up, and I guess it's on theme, just trying to prioritize time and my art.

0: It's called Sip It Up.
1: Awesome. This is WMNF's live music showcase in Tampa. My name is Alexis Thompson, and that was Ari Kai. That was an awesome song.
0: Thank you. Yeah, that one's like one of my oldest songs that I perform still.
1: Awesome. Yeah. Speaking of older songs, I know you were here in 2017 when you came out with your debut album, which was Colorful.
0: Yes, Colorful. That's my baby. It'll be back out on all platforms soon. I took it down for a little while.
1: No.
0: Yeah, but it's still out there if you look hard enough.
1: I peeped at the SoundCloud.
0: Yeah, the SoundCloud. Yeah.
1: But that's awesome. So when it came to making that album, like, how did it feel just knowing, like, this is mine, this is, like, my official startup?
0: It was such a cool experience. I feel like it was my first time being happy with a recording of mine. And shout out to Troy Cedeno. He's amazing. He definitely made me comfortable with recording in the studio. And, it was, like, my first piece of, like, art for real. Like, my first body of work. And I'm super proud of it still. And it'll be out eventually again everywhere.
1: Woohoo!
0: Yes.
1: Speaking of songs coming back out or albums coming back out, I know you made an EP called Made in Music in 2013.
0: Yes.
1: And that you, like, scrubbed that.
0: Yeah. Yeah. And so I plan to release a project of my archived music and put it all on one project. So I'm trying to work on getting that together so that my favorites from Made in Music, my favorites from Colorful, and then some singles that I've, you know, taken off as well will be back and available and probably a little bit better quality and, like, more up to date as far as, like, the quality that I, you know, want to, you know, share with the world now. So
1: it's like a revamp of it.
0: Exactly, yeah.
1: What about those albums or those songs that, like, wasn't, like, up to par? Was it because...
0: It's just me. Evolution, you know, I feel like I was still learning how to, like, play the ukulele. I was still learning how to, like, tune before every song. Like, I just, you know, it's a beautiful thing. But I think what I know now, those songs have so much, like, potential. And I think I can do a lot more with them, with my resources and my improved talent.
1: Updating your craft, basically.
0: Yeah, exactly.
1: Awesome. Speaking of the ukulele, I know you have a long-standing relationship with it.
0: Mm-hmm.
1: You're the ukulele.
0: Yes.
1: I saw that. So, like, tell us a bit about, like, the ukulele and what it means to you.
0: I originally wanted to learn how to play guitar, and it was just too big to, like, take everywhere. I didn't drive I was in middle school, high school, and so I remember one time, I think I was in Canada on a family vacation, and I saw a ukulele that I really liked, and then my friend in high school, she used to bring one around all the time. Her name was Joy. And I got one. My mom got me one for Christmas, I think in 2010. And I took it everywhere with me, literally everywhere. And that's why I feel like I was able to get good at it, because before I had a car, I just, like, would take it everywhere I went. So, yeah, I just love it. I think it's a tool that I use. I always say this, and my musician friends, like, they hate when I say this, but I don't feel like I'm an instrumentalist. I'm a singer who uses the ukulele as a tool to support my voice. It's not, I want to get better at it. Mm-hmm. I just bought an electric guitar, but I haven't even played it yet because, like, I'm always on the go. But I did buy just this tiny little amp. Javi, who was here with me last time in December, he showed me this tiny amp that runs off triple or double A batteries, so I won't have any excuses now. I love the uke. It's small, compact, and it's been a part of who I am for a long time.
1: Would we see any electric guitar in your new song?
0: Well, yes, but they're not played by me. Not yet.
1: We'll reach that when we get there.
0: Exactly.
1: I know you even have, like, a tattoo of, like, the first ukulele.
0: Mm-hmm, yeah. Yep. That's it right there. And And then it was actually my first one, and then it broke, so I got a black one. Yeah, like probably 2 weeks later, but that was my first one. It actually Solace. My daughter, she has that one in her room.
1: Aw, sweet.
0: She loves it.
1: Which I do know that you do have a child.
0: Yes, she's 3. She's
1: nice.
0: Great.
1: I know, like, on your TikTok, you talk about her a lot. Mm-hmm. Lots of love for her.
0: Yeah, she's great.
1: Would you say she inspires any of your music or creative endeavors?
0: Oh, yeah. I mean, she's definitely the reason why I've, you know, for almost 2 years, I was just at home with her. I didn't do anything musically, except for, like, a few cover gigs here and there. But she definitely inspired me to get healthy, to just feel better about myself, and to continue doing what I love, because I want her to see that she can do anything she puts her mind to, even if it seems impossible. Yeah.
1: Gotta set the standard.
0: Mm-hmm.
1: And that's beautiful. I think that's really awesome.
0: Thank you so much.
1: Of course. And quick note for those who are listening out there, because today is Juneteenth, mm-hmm. we are having an event today at WMNF Studio. So if you want to come to the station today between the hours of 5 and 8 p.m., we have a little potluck going on, a community potluck. So bring your best food that you can. And we also have some panelists. So if you want to go, there's the overflow parking at the College Hill Conference Center on 1002 East Dr. Martin Luther King Boulevard. So if there's not enough parking over here, you can always use the overflow. And we would love to see you all here. So, speaking of, got any music
0: on? So we talked about Made in Music and Colorful. So my next two songs are going to be from those projects. And this one, I don't have really a name for, but it is a revamp of a song that was called Breezy Taught Me, and I took my favorite parts from that song and made a new song. So here we go.

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1: Thank you.
0: This is WMNF's Live Music Showcase in Tampa. My name is Alexis Thompson, and this is Ari Kai. And just shout-outs to her and shout-outs to you.
1: Thanks.
0: Thank you for all of the amazing watchers and listeners. And we also have to thank our volunteers who helped make this show possible. So I'd like to thank our audio engineer, Pam Robinson, our audio assistant, Maddie Rosa, video director, Lisa Reuter. On cameras, we have AJ Marshall, Cynthia Canada, Adrian Horton. Studio techs, we have Marie Connors. And of course, our board op, Charlie Cushing. And the studio, which is 813-239-9663. Thank you, everyone, for, you know, showing up for us and listening and tuning in. And an extra thank you to those of you who donated 2 weeks ago for our summer fun drive. You're awesome, and you keep our station running.
1: Awesome. Yes, thank you, everyone.
0: Claps to that, claps to that.
1: Before we get started, can I get a little less of my vocal in my ears? It got turned up somehow.
0: So. No worries,
1: thank
0: no worries.
1: Thank you so much.
0: Wait a second for that.
1: Yeah, but, yeah, so I don't know what that one's called, but, yeah, I think I will eventually release it under a new name.
0: You just have to go on, like, those, like, random name generators online. It's like, perfect. That's the one.
1: Yeah.
0: So I know you talked about how much you love being on live stage and, you know, feeding into that energy. Is there a stage that you liked the most? Is there, like, a performance you remember the most? Or, like, that was it?
1: That's hard. The Straz, the Black Arts Gala, it was not last year. So it was 2024. Wait, I think it wasn't this past Black Arts Gala, but the last one, I got to perform at the Straz, and it was my first show back, like after motherhood. Like, it wasn't my first show, but it was one of my first bigger shows. And from there, I just kept getting really cool bookings and meeting really amazing people that are my friends to this day. And I've been just surrounded by very creative people since that day. So I think that I've performed at a lot of places. I mean, I've been on tour, I've been to Canada, but we can be here all day and I'm like thinking, but that's the first one that popped up in my head.
0: It's like that, like, long, super long.
1: Yeah, I'm like, we could go through, but I don't think we have enough time for that.
0: Yes, and I'm glad that you mentioned your friends, because I remember you was talking about how much your friends, like, inspired you and helped you creatively. I know for one of your music videos, you had, like, a lot of hands on deck with all the Chris's.
1: Yeah, literally all of my music videos are super friend driven and involved, whether they're behind the camera or, you know, helping me on set or in the video. So I'm grateful for all of the creative people in my life.
0: Yes,
1: for sure.
0: shout outs to them: Chris Martinez, Chris Cannon,
1: yes.
0: Christopher Kennedy, Natalie DeFragola, all those who helped out.
1: Yes.
0: Would you say that, like, that's really what helped, like, that's really what helped you grow as an artist, having those creative people around you?
1: Oh, yeah. I feel like if you're not around people who inspire you, you will just be linear. Like, you won't grow, you won't get new ideas. I mean, social media, of course, you're like scrolling, you get inspiration from anything, but it's different to be in a room with, like, insanely talented people with original ideas. And yeah, I think that they're a huge part of why I am who I am and why I will be whoever I will be.
0: Awesome. And that, would that help with, like, artistic ruts where you're just like, I don't know how to create anything? Like,
1: oh yeah, Javi was a big part of my, like, writer's block unblocking. We've been performing and, like, collaborating for a year now, and yeah, he's somebody who I've been able to make really good natural, like, music with. And I've been sitting on a lot of

0: to like actually flourish in it.
1: Exactly.
0: Awesome. So, I'm gonna, when you came into the music scene, would you say that it's changed a lot since then?
1: Yeah, it's actually so different, but it's so beautiful. I feel like it's just a totally different community. And I can't really put my finger on what makes it different other than the people, because we've always had amazing shows, amazing things going on. But when I moved back from Atlanta to have Solace, and then I started, almost 2 years ago, going out again and like supporting, it was like different for me going out while I'm not on the bill or like not performing, because for a really long time I was booked so much that if I wasn't, I didn't want to go anywhere. And so it was nice to be able to like step out and support other artists and like see what was going on. And yeah, it's amazing. Like the people that inspire me that are part of the scene now are just, they're so amazing and like very unique and original. They support each other. And I think it's different, but it's still got like the same air to it. Like Tampa and St. Pete are like, it's such a special place. I've been to tons of places, but I think that it's just a different type of community that actually like respects artists, wants to put money in artists' pockets, wants to see them flourish in their craft alone. And just like, I curate events as well, so it's really nice to see the community just come out and support each other. Yeah.
0: Awesome. And that's what this is all about, right?
1: Exactly.
0: Community supporting each other, especially artists, because I know when it comes to artists, it's either you're making a bunch or you're making like 2 cents.
1: Yes, it's wild. I was a full-time musician for 5 years before the pandemic, so it was like, I was very blessed to be able to do that, and hopefully I'll be able to do it again one day, but I'm grateful that I got to experience that. It gave me it gave me that hunger to keep, trying to get better, but now I'm trying to get back to doing it because I love it. Because when you're that hungry and when you want it so bad, you lose the passion for it. So I'm trying to find somewhere in the middle.
0: Yeah. Enough where like you're creative but you don't burn out.
1: Exactly. Yeah.
0: Awesome. Cool. Well, I think that's like a good balance to have. You can't just be on the go all the time.
1: Exactly. Yeah.
0: So, do you have another song for us?
1: Yeah, so that first word, that last one was like a piece of Made in Music, and this one is called Seafoam, and it's on Colorful, and it's one of my favorite songs I've ever written.

you wanna come out now while I'm hugging my tree. I exhale deeply, you appear like clarity. Hey, it's nice to hold your hand in physical form again.

0: This is WNF's live music showcase in Tampa. My name is Alexis Thompson, and that was Ari Kai. Beautiful voice, by the way. Very smooth, very nice. I really love it.
1: Thank you so much. I appreciate that.
0: Of course. So you briefly mentioned that before the pandemic, you were like doing music full time, and then that happened, and it became like a bit of a rut. How did you manage in those times?
1: I mean, I had to get a job. Ew.
0: The worst thing. The worst thing.
1: You know, but it taught me that I need to, like, appreciate being able to stay in one place. I got a lot closer with my mom. We got to hang out with family more because I was traveling a lot during those 5 years. And it just taught me that, you know, it reminded me that I'm willing to do what I need to do. I mean, I've had a job since I was 14. I'm not new to, like, working. Most points in my life when I was working, you know, three jobs at a time. So while it was nice having that break of having to clock in, I think having that job, I actually worked at Blind Tiger for the year that I worked. Shout out to Luis and Roberto. I'm actually going to start doing events with them. But they gave me my first job after being a musician, and it was great. I mean, I feel like I was cooking. I love to cook, so you know, it was just the job. I mean, it wasn't music, but it wasn't something that I dreaded, you know what I mean? I still enjoyed myself, and I still did music, you know, after clocking out. I did that for about 10 months to a year, and then I moved back to Atlanta, and I was able to not have a job for like 10 months, and then I got pregnant, so, you know.
0: And then that's a different type of job.
1: Yes, it is. And I was lucky enough to stay home with her for a year and a half, and then I had to get another job for insurance. You know, they need to give musicians insurance. I mean, I probably wouldn't have a job if that wasn't, well, you know, the case, if they gave creatives insurance plans that were
0: affordable. We all got to unionize.
1: For real.
0: We got to unionize.
1: Yeah, exactly. But, you know, I'm not complaining. I'm grateful. My job's very flexible, and it allows me to still do all of these things. Yeah.
0: Awesome. And we also have a comment on the live here by Megan Elizabeth. She was saying that she loved the song that you just got done singing.
1: Aww.
0: And especially liked the line, "If Burgundy had a sound, it'd be your voice telling me how you like it."
1: Oh my goodness.
0: Which, by the way,
1: that's my favorite.
0: And you're wearing burgundy right now.
1: Yeah, I know. That's crazy.
0: Interlinked.
1: It's so fire.
0: It was meant to be. It was meant to be.
1: Shout out to Meg.
0: Sadly, we're almost near the end of the road here. But if you're listening on live on Facebook or YouTube, we will play to the top of the hour, so 3:01. And you can get an extra, you know, little musical gift for you, a little extra flavor there for you. So stay tuned for that, because you don't want to miss out on some extra content, do you? No you don't. But yes, this has been a wonderful, like, performance. I've loved all the songs that you've played, and like I said, I really do like your voice.
1: Thank you so much, and thank you for doing what you're doing.
0: Of course.
1: I'm excited to see your journey with WMNF.
0: Oh my gosh, thank you so much.
1: Of course.
0: So when it comes to music, like, do you have any musical inspirations?
1: Honestly, right now my inspiration is my friends that I've already talked about.
0: Mm-hmm.
1: I'm kind of like not super inspired by celebrities at the moment. I'm more inspired by my friends, I should say. Of course, I'm so inspired by, you know, more developed musicians, but the caliber of talent I'm surrounded by really just, yeah. So shout out to Javi, Zane, Zanzi Bean, shout out to Johnny Champagne, Cody J. Brody, shout out to Emmy, Betty Doll, shout out to, you know, I just have so many people that are just, like you said, Nat, you know, I just performed with a band for the first time you know, Sebastian, Caleb, Steven, everyone that I'm around right now, I'm inspired by.
0: Cool. Yeah. How did it feel performing with a band?
1: It was awesome. I've performed with bands before, but this specific band, it looks like we'll be doing it more often. Awesome. So it was great. Yeah.
0: So we can look out for that. We can look out for that. And how would people find you? Like,
1: I mean, my social media is linked to everyone else's. So anytime you see I don't know if you want me to share my social media or I don't think.
0: That's only if you feel comfortable.
1: Yeah, Ari Chi. If you just look up A-R-I space C-H-I anywhere, you'll find me.
0: Awesome.
1: Yeah.
0: So now we have our extra song for us.
1: Yeah. So this one's called Mad About You, and it's unreleased. Most of the things I've played today have been unreleased. So here we go. Shout out to Taryn. This is her favorite song. And Zane, too.

0: Oh, yeah, it is. The Rhythm Revival, a very special edition. I'm Marvelous Marvin here with Sister Patty. I'd like to say hi to P. Daddy, wherever he is. And we're here to celebrate Juneteenth, the first new federal holiday since Martin Luther King Day. And how are you doing, Sister Patty? You doing all right?
1: I'm doing great. I'd be better if my headphones were working.
0: All right, we'll work on your headphones. We're going to celebrate Juneteenth, have a party. We heard the original 45, part one. Let's say it loud. Black, I'm proud. James Brown, and I'm going to try. Fortis song's over here, so I better get to it. Flip that record over and play it. Part two, original 45, as we celebrate Juneteenth. Wish me luck. Not convinced. That's, yes.
1: And don't forget, WMNF is hosting an open house here at 4:30. So if you're at all interested in coming to the station, if you want to bring a dish, that would be great. And we'd love to see you 12:10 East Martin Luther King.

WMNF 88.5. There's a party up in here. So the party time is Ernie Johnson. He's still partying. They're doing the stop. Like a lot of us. See Texas Blues, of course, Juneteenth. Emancipation Day in Texas, June 19th, 1865, a couple years after everybody else got to know pretty much that they were free. I think in Florida, they were notified about a month ahead of time for the folks in Texas. You know, it wasn't so much that they were slow, but it was, you know, they want to change the economic system. You know, it was good business to keep the status quo. But that's why we got the blues, and that's why we're paying tribute and having a party here. On the Rhythm Revival, WMNF.

I was serving time for armed robbery. At 4 o'clock in the morning, I was sleeping in my cell. I heard a whistle blow.

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I said, okay, boys, getting ready to run. Here come the warden with the Tommy gun.

The warden said, come out with your hands up in the air. If you don't stop this riot, you all gonna get the chair. Scarface Jones said, it's too late to quit. 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

0: 88.5 Marvelous Marvin in for, well, I'm in for P. Daddy. I'm filling two roles. I'm filling it for P. Daddy and for Reverend Billy, and I'm here with Sister Patty. Reverend Billy
1: is. And for Chris Young.
0: And for Chris Young. That's right. I was going to have Chris come in and read some Waffle House news. But Reverend Billy is on tour. He's somewhere on the other coast appearing at, what, a Dairy Queen or something?
1: No, he's getting ready to fly to Seattle.
0: And he's
1: called me just before the show.
0: And he's getting ready. He's going to appear at some food joint. I thought it was a Dairy Queen.
1: No.
0: Something like that. Anyway, Juneteenth, you know, much like rock and roll, the big thing about this show, Reverend Billy and I, we talk about a lot of time, is that the music we call rock and roll was originally rhythm and blues, and it basically all came out of the church. The same with Juneteenth celebrations. They first came out of the church. And so we just heard the Blind Boys of Alabama doing Freedom Road. And now we're going to play a couple of original 45s, which I'm hoping right now as I think about it, they're at the right speed. Yes, Sister Patty.
1: And again, there's not going to be any local news today, so...
0: That's news right
1: take
0: there.
1: Take that as you will.
0: We've taken all the time the local news would take up to announce that there's no local news. And now, back to church. You may be seated on the Rhythm Revival. Here is Alpha and Omega, and we're celebrating freedom because that's all right.

stop that hell train. Oh, Lord, no one could stop that train until one day God came down from on high and said, let me show you how to stop that hell train. Oh, Lord, I will. Tell me, Mr. Wind said, I blow, so hard, I blow that train off the track. Oh, Lord, yeah. Oh, well, good God Almighty, God said, I don't want no one to get hurt by you blowing the train on the track. Said, I'll find another way. Yes, I will. I have to find another way to stop that hell train. Oh, Lord, tell me. Came across old Thunder. Mr. Thunder said to him, please, Jesus, oh,

I'll find another way. Stop that train tonight. Oh, Lord. Oh, well. Yeah. Oh, Lord. Tell me. Went on down until he found justice and peace and said, let me, Jesus, help you stop that L train. God said, no, I don't want no one to go along with me.

WMNF 88.5, the Rhythm Revival. That's a Tony Bradshaw. The Train kept a rolling, and Red Prysock, the guy that does hand clapping that starts off our show, is in that band at that time and playing some saxophone. And we are celebrating it Juneteenth, the first federal holiday since MLK Day. And it started in the church. We've been playing lots of gospel music. We're going to play all kinds of great African-American genius music, including Thelonious Monk here in the Rhythm Revival.

0: It's my privilege now to present Frank L. Stanley, publisher of the Louisville Defender and president of the Negro Newspapers Publishers Association. Mr. Stanley.
1: Thank you, Mr. Cooper, and good afternoon, ladies and gentlemen. At this, one of the most critical periods in our nation's history, the Negro Newspaper Publishers Association feels that it has one particular job to do. That job is to prepare the soil of American thinking so the seeds of tolerance, understanding, and trust among men may grow to full flower. That job must be done because the world cannot survive the agony of another war. That job must be done because this nation cannot withstand the agony of

0: WMNF 88.5. That is Ella Fitzgerald having a tropical heat wave. You know, Sister Patty, it'd be a good name for a concert series.
1: It would. Oh my gosh.
0: Write that down.
1: Submit it.
0: We are celebrating Juneteenth right here on WMNF. And of course, heard some amazing music. And it's a party music, it's a celebration music. And Sister Patty, nothing quite like it. And we've got a party going on here today at WMNF, right? An open house.
1: Starts at 4:30.
0: At our house.
1: 1210 East Martin Luther King in Tampa. Come join us.
0: In fact, from 5 to 6, I'm just going to play Texas Blues. Because the slaves in Texas found out 2 years after they were freed. Like, oh, by the way, yeah, you can, good luck.
1: Well, the wheels of government turned very slowly.
0: So. Well, no, it wasn't so much like that. It was so much like, oh, we wanted to keep them working for free as long as possible.
1: That's exactly right.
0: Still going on right now in the corporate world. Mm. If I'm lying, I'm dying.
1: Yeah.
0: Anyway, we are celebrating here. We got a party. We got party music. We got socially conscious music. We got a Juneteenth celebration right here on the Rhythm Revival WMNF. Here's some Little Willie John. What?

0: with a slim harpo, shaking our hips, shake what you got. This song, of course, famously done by the Rolling Stones on Exile on Main Street, and Slim Harpo, who made music part-time and hauled junk in his old truck. And he gets a check from the Rolling Stones, royalties from that song. And he looks at it, it's like six figures, Sister Patty.
1: Wow.
0: And he goes, whoa. And he takes it to the bank. He goes, is this thing real? And they go, oh, it's real. And he went and bought a new truck.
1: Oh, my gosh.
0: To haul junk.
1: Wow. That's
0: Juneteenth.
1: A great story.
0: Yeah, it's pretty cool. Juneteenth. We got a big party going on here. We're having some fun. We're celebrating and got some Otis Redding here. WMNF, The Rhythm Revival, his version of a Sam Cooke classic. It has a lot to do with this date and what's going on right now.

0: I still have a dream.
1: Yes.
0: It is a dream deeply rooted in the American dream.
1: Yes.
0: I have a dream that one day,
1: yes,
0: this nation will rise up and live out the true meaning of its creed. We hold these truths to be self-evident, that all men are created equal.
1: Yes.
0: I have a dream that one day on the red hills of Georgia, the sons of former slaves and the sons of former slave owners will be able to sit down together at the table of brotherhood. I have a dream that one day, even the state of Mississippi, a state sweltering with the heat of injustice, sweltering with the heat of oppression, will be transformed into an oasis of freedom and justice. I have a dream that my four little children will one day live in a nation where they will not be judged by the color of their skin, but by the content of their character. I have a dream today.

0: WMNF, Amazing Grace. It's the largest selling gospel record of all time. Aretha Franklin.
1: Yeah.
0: Aretha. And it's funny, you know, a lot of people say, I liked Aretha before she left the church. And her dad, Reverend C.O. Franklin, said, yeah, Aretha. And when some woman said that to him, said, I liked Aretha before she left the church, said she never left the church. And that's what this is about. Juneteenth, celebrating liberation, freedom. The celebration started in the church. And Ray Charles took church music, turned it into secular music, and we've been partying ever since. We're partying at Juneteenth. Come up at 5 o'clock, Sister Patty. We have got all Texas blues since after emancipation. You know, Abraham Lincoln freed the slaves, but like in Florida, the slaves in Florida only got the news a month before the slaves in Texas. Mm. Because it was, you know,
2: right,
0: in a sense, cheaper to keep them. Yeah. There you go. Wasn't about, you know, not because they didn't have the internet.
2: Well, and in breaking news,
0: yes,
2: USA men's team is up 2-0 over Australia, 49-49 in. So,
0: thank you for that late-breaking soccer bulletin. Keep us posted. And right now, back to Juneteenth. And by the way, we got a special celebration here, Sister Patty, at Juneteenth. Since this is a party, a celebration, we got a party here at the radio station.
2: Really? No. We have a party here starting at 4:30, so 15 minutes away. We're going to have a potluck dinner. If you'd like to bring a dish and join us, we'd love to have you. 1210 East Martin Luther King Boulevard in Tampa.
0: I'm going to actually join. I'm going to go over there, too, and I'm going to put on, I got some yodeling here by Wilson Pickett. Hour and a half of yodeling by Wilson Pickett.
2: I may have to go over there. Come join us. It'll be a lot of fun.
0: And this
2: great
0: is
2: food.
0: A party.
2: Yes.
0: We're celebrating Juneteenth. Here's Ray Charles. By the way, a lot of what I'm playing, Sister Patty, original records like this one. Produced and arranged by the great Quincy Jones and the Rhythm Revival, WMNF Juneteenth Party. Gonna have some fun. Roll those good times.

Ray Charles in town. I got a dollar and a quarter and I'm just Randy Clown. But don't let no female play me cheap. I got 50 cents more than I'm gonna keep.

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1: Florida has a long and troubling history of voter disenfranchisement, and investigative reporter Daniel Rivero has spent years uncovering it. 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

lot of folks think this particular lyric is not appropriate for what might be considered underground, but I think underground is whatever your mood or your feelings might be at the time, so long as it's the truth. I think it's very appropriate that we might lend a few words of inspiration about here. We've only just begun to live. 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

0: WMNF 88.5, our Juneteenth special. That's Curtis Mayfield live. Sister Patty, where was that recorded, Sister?
1: It was recorded at the Bitter End.
0: And you've been there, right?
1: New York City. I have not been there, but it's on my bucket list.
0: Oh, but you've seen Curtis Mayfield, right?
1: Yes.
0: Tell me about that.
1: I don't even remember when it was, but it was just an incredible concert. Some guy just called and said that, you know, if he would have had a George Martin, he could have been as big, talking Curtis Mayfield, that he could have been as big or bigger than the Beatles.
0: Yeah, but Curtis did it his own way, and I bet he made more money because he held on to the money. He owned the record company, produced it, the recording studio, the whole thing. It's a Juneteenth celebration, and Juneteenth party started in the church, got some more gospel music going on, but also Juneteenth is big on food and barbecue. And we got food here at WMNF, right, Sister Patty?
1: We about to put in a.
0: I'm putting on Inagata DeVita by the Isley Brothers. It's an hour and a half. It's enough time for me to go eat. But it's right down the hall here at the radio station, right?
1: Open
0: to the
1: public. Open to the public, 1210 East Martin Luther King in Tampa. Come on, stop by, meet the staff. You can wave to us when you go by, and we'd love to have you. One other thing I wanted to say is we've switched the program where we enter the song names. And I know, like, in my car, I can no longer see the song names, which I didn't realize how much I enjoyed until I actually didn't have it anymore.
0: And it really helped me during the show because I don't even know the name of the songs I'm playing. It's like, what is it? I don't know.
1: But we're working on that. It's just a kink in the system. It will be fixed eventually, I hope, and just bear with us while we switch to this newer and much better program that we're getting.
0: Well, let's go eat and let them work it out right now. Here's Louis Jordan, the Timpani Five. It's we celebrate this barbecues and cooking out and having a good time on Juneteenth, little Saturday night fish fry at WMNF, the Rhythm Revival.

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Ain't It the Truth? The Temptations coming up at 5 o'clock hour in celebration of Juneteenth. Got Texas Blues. But right now, you can't have Juneteenth without Sam Cooke on the Rhythm Revival WMNF.

0: WMNF 88.5 here in this Juneteenth, the first new federal holiday since Martin Luther King Day. Emancipation Day in Texas, June 19th, 1865. Of course, the Emancipation Proclamation was signed 2 years earlier. But in Texas and in Florida, they said, you know, if we don't tell them, we'll just keep them working for free as long as we can. That worked out for a couple of years. So we're this hour in the Rhythm Revival playing some Texas blues. We started out with Pee Wee Creighton. And Pee Wee Creighton, he did the song The Texas Hop. Then we heard some T-Bone Walker and Sister Betty, I think, at T-Bone Walker from as an original album on Atlantic Records, T-Bone Blues, that made you hungry for steak, right?
1: Oh, I know.
0: I'm a vegan. I could go for a steak right now myself.
1: Plus, the aroma from the food over at the Juneteenth open house is wafting into the studio.
0: Yeah, I'm ready to play a 45-minute version of something so we can go check that out. In Newport Richey, by the way, tonight, 7 o'clock, free at the historic Richey Suncoast Theater. Was a silent film theater built in 1925 by Thomas Meehan in Newport Richey, where I live. And they got a free celebration tonight. In fact, I did the broadcast of the grand opening of that theater in 1925. I got to interview Thomas Meehan, the silent film star. He didn't have much to say. I don't want to put a silent film guy on the radio. Anyway, tonight, Boots on the Ground celebrating Marching On. If you're looking for something cool to do, it's all free. It's going to be an amazing night. That's in the Newport Richey. But right now, let's continue our Juneteenth celebration right here on WMNF Texas Blues. Here's some AC. This is my buddy, the Soul Man, called him. This is Albert Collins on WMNF 88.5. A little something to cool you off here, something called The Freeze.

0: start time.
1: I said it's start time. 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We call this young man the master of the Telecaster, the razor blade man, because it cuts so down deep into your soul. 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

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Blue.

0: 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It is a party. It's Albert Collins and the Icebreakers from Texas Blues. Look at that, Sister Petty. Actual album.
1: Wow.
0: Live in Japan, Alligator Records. Back in 1984, Juneteenth. We're playing Texas Blues. One of my favorite Texas blues men, and Reverend Billy plays them a lot too. The great Lightnin' Hopkins right here on WMNF. Enjoying some Texas Blues on Juneteenth.
2: You got

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0: That's what I'm gonna do.
2: All right, thank you. That's Lightning Hopkins. He's gonna fan it and then go get a mojo hand. So he's got his day planned. And we are celebrating Juneteenth here, playing some Texas blues this hour. Here's a song we play a lot. This is one of Reverend Billy's late breaking bulletin. Yes, wait. Is this
3: men's
2: a soccer
3: team? Yes. USA, 2-0. Game's over. Thanks for listening.
2: Who won?
3: USA.
2: Oh, so we're celebrating Juneteenth and we won a soccer game.
3: That's correct.
2: All right. I'll see if I can get some songs about soccer. But until then, Percy Mayfield, please send me someone to love. Our Juneteenth celebration here. Then we got some live Freddie King, Texas Blues. Because Texas certainly gave the blues big time. That's why we have Juneteenth, and that's why we celebrate here in WMNF 88.5.

0: 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Freddie King, going to keep it going with Freddie as we celebrate Juneteenth. That's end of the song, Lasts Forever. It lasted longer than my first marriage.
1: And it still go.
0: At least the song. And the Rhythm Revival. 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

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Music power radio, powered by Tampa Bay. The sounds of Ronnie Laws, 1978. It's entitled Grace. And a very pleasant good evening to you. A lot going on this evening. Happy Juneteenth to you, you, and of course you. Also, this weekend is Father's Day weekend, so a lot to cram in 2 hours. But the hitman is going to try to do that. Also, I'm trying to fight off the elements, and good evening to you. It's time now for the best in 60s and 70s soul. We call it the Friday Night Soul Party. Music power jam. Here's Mayfield. Happy Juneteenth.

620 at 88.5 FM. The Late Sly and the Family Stone. Big shouts going out to the Marvelous Marvin. Miss Patty doing a great show as usual. Billy and P-Daddy was out tonight. 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It's the station that is playing classic soul. Juneteenth weekend, also Father's Day weekend, as the hits continue to come your way. Let's do a request. Here's one going out to Big D, Big D Enterprises. 1973, here comes gold.

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Let's do a request from last Friday. These are the Ainsley Brothers and Summer Breeze off the request lines.

Brothers featuring Ronald Isley and Summer Breeze. 6:36. A lot of great people checking in. Big shout's going out to Dr. Bob. Thank you for checking in. Big shout's going out to Roy down in Bradenton checking in. Ricky Williams checking in. As we're celebrating Juneteenth, also Father's Day weekend. Back in 1863, the slaves were freed. Thank God for that. This station serves the greater Tampa Bay area. Let's do a request off the line. It's going out to Ricky Williams as we're celebrating.

JB, James Brown, the godfather of soul. Big shouts going out to the White family, the chosen one, Reggie White and all the brothers at Zephyr Hill CI, locked in to this station. Back in 1968, that song reached number one on the R&B charts, number 10 on pop. James Brown was a bad show enough soul brother. All right, keep it locked to 88.5 FM. Gonna play some Father's Day songs too, because it's Father's Day weekend this coming weekend. Here's Gladys Knight and the Pips. And one thing about my daddy, he sure could swear, I declare.

Man, I tell you, Daddy did a lot of fussing and cussing and swearing and telling you what to do and where to go and how to get there and how fast to get there. But I declare, my daddy was just the opposite. I never ever recorded or recall getting a whooping from my dad. Now, my mom is Ruby Williams. Boy, she didn't play with us. She kept us in line, and thank God for you, Mom and Dad. Celebrating Father's Day weekend and Juneteenth. 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

88.5. Luther going out to Gloria. Thank you for phoning in, Gloria. This is WMNF Tampa, St. Petersburg. It's straight up 7 p.m. You're listening to the Friday Night Soul Party at this station. Let's do another request off the lines. This one going out to Missy. Thank you, Missy, for phoning in PA, Pennsylvania, listening to the Friday Night Soul Party and the old school jams right after this.

0: Father's Day weekend, also Juneteenth celebration. Aretha Franklin and a United Together. That's going out to Miss Sharon Edge over in Clearwater. Thank you, Sharon, for always keeping this station locked. 704. All right, let's do one for Missy up in PA. Missy, here's your request. Happy Father's Day.
1: I was born and raised down in Alabama on a farm way back up in the woods. I was so ragged that folks used to call me Patches. Papa used to tease me about it, 'cause deep down inside he was hurt 'cause he'd

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And at the age of 13, I thought I was carrying the weight of the whole world on my shoulders. And you know, Mama knew what I was going through, 'cause every day I had to work to feed.

Music power. Music power radio and golden oldies from Clarence Carter and Patches. I'm depending on you. Happy belated birthday going out to a great friend and longtime listener, Miss Debbie Barnhart in Tampa, celebrating number 73. Happy belated birthday, Debbie. Love you. And thank you for continuing to listen to 88.5 FM. Happy Father's Day.

Kendricks and Shoeshine Boy, you've been working so hard. Happy heavenly birthday going out to Lil B, who would have celebrated a birthday. Going out to my niece, Kiki. Lil Kiki, Auntie Barbara, thank you for phoning in. Sharon, Cha-Cha Scott, Sheila Williams, Sandra Walker, my condolences goes out to my sister Sandra on the loss of her brother-in-law, Kenny Walker, who passed away. Morrison, our condolences to the family. All right, we're coming up on 11 minutes now, down past 7 o'clock. Good Friday to you on a TGIF Friday. 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It's Music Power Radio, powered by Tampa Bay. And if we don't serve,

68 Cliff Nobles and the Horse, as we're celebrating Juneteenth at this radio station. The station is packed to capacity. All right, 17 minutes now down past 7 o'clock. Good Friday to you. Happy birthday going out to Miss Mae Ellis Judd, celebrating 85 years. May God continue to pour down his richest blessings. And happy birthday to you coming from your daughter. Thank you for phoning in. Got to look for your particular request. Keep it locked to 88.5 FM. Happy heavenly birthday going out to Norris Morrow. It's coming from Linda Sanders. Also, happy heavenly birthday going out to John Thompson over in Clearwater. Getting in so many requests and dedications at this station. All right, here's one going out to Zach. 1968, These Are the Intruders and Cowboys to Girls.

You're listening to 88.5 FM celebrating Juneteenth and Father's Day weekend. Gonna read off just a few Father's Day dedications and happy Father's Day to all the dads on tonight. Brad Strutton Sutton, happy Father's Day. The late Chuck Core Sr. and Chuck Core Jr., happy Father's Day. Daniel Norton, happy Father's Day to you and, of course, you. Big shouts. And shouts going out to Zyke over in St. Pete. Happy Father's Day, Zyke. Barry, happy Father's Day. Thank you for phoning in. Big Joe Thomas, the late Big Joe Thomas, happy Father's Day. Louis Tuff, my dad. Leroy Valentina Williams, happy Father's Day. Ricky Williams, Bruce Williams, happy Father's Day. Love you guys. The late Get Down Ponder, happy Father's Day to you. DOC Talk, rest in peace, happy Father's Day. The great Harrison Nash, happy Father's Day. The Rebel Denny, happy Father's Day. Randy Wynn, happy Father's Day. To Woody, happy Father's Day. Nate Travis, happy Father's Day. Father's Day dedications going out to the Red Man, happy Father's Day. Mr. Robert Fields, happy Father's Day. Big D, happy Father's Day to you. And of course, we'll come right back with more dedications on a Father's Day weekend. Let's go by Tampa Bay. Here comes Curtis Mayfield, Sam Gooden, and Fred Cash.

Curtis Mayfield, Sam Gooden, and Fred Cash. It's gonna be a long, long winter. Who Did It Better will not come your way tonight. Do that. We're celebrating Juneteenth and, of course, Father's Day dedications coming in on the radio. Who Did It Better will come your way on next week. Keep it locked to 88.5 FM. Celebrating Father's Day. Papa was a rolling stone. Wherever he laid his hat, sure enough was his home.

0: Temptations with Gold on the radio now. Until 8 o'clock this evening, 7:33, we're celebrating Juneteenth and Father's Day weekend. Happy heavenly birthday going out to Lester Lawrence and Norris Morrow, coming from Linda Sanders and the crew in Tampa, checking in and checking out the radio station. All right, happy Father's Day going out to Barry. Barry, thank you for phoning in and checking in the radio station also. All right, who did it better? Like I said, once again, will not come your way. John and Steve, the Hitman Williams on tonight. This time, I got to bring Garrett in on the air. Last week, I said, Garrett, how you doing? Everybody heard it. Garrett, how you doing this evening?
1: I'm doing well, Steve. How are you?
0: I'm doing okay. And we're celebrating Juneteenth this weekend. And Garrett, what does Juneteenth mean to you?
1: Juneteenth for me was a really, I think like historically speaking, it was a really pivotal moment for African Americans. You know, it was sort of the marker of, you know, emancipation, but also more largely, it was a really big moment of national identity, you know, following and things such as like Black Reconstruction, you know, and what that meant to the African American people, you know, like getting to build their sort of nation within the United States, being able to, you know, create the towns that they wanted to, live the lives that they wanted to, have the representation that they wanted to, do a lot of really amazing things. I think that was a really amazing, overlooked moment in U.S. history. And then for me personally, it's a reminder to reflect and to think about, you know, the strides that have been made, but also the work that still needs to be done. So, you know, it's twofold. But what about you?
0: It means a lot. Once again, thank God that the slaves were free back in 1863, and we have our freedom, so we're able to do things that we probably couldn't have done back then, and we really needed to get out there and do a lot of great things for our country and for ourselves and for our nationality. So thank you, Garrett. You couldn't have put it no better. Thank you for those encouraging words. Once again, 7:35, we're celebrating Juneteenth. Anything else you want to add to that, Garrett?
1: Yes. I think a group that is doing amazing work, the Tampa Lens Against Racist and Political Repression, is having an event on the 29th of June at 7 p.m. at Sunray Cinema. They're going to be showing The Wilmington 10 versus the U.S. 10,000. It's going to be a really great movie. People should totally come out. Part of the funds are going to go towards supporting somebody who recently got out of prison, who was wrongfully sentenced. And so it's going to be a lot of great stuff being done right there. And you get to watch a really cool movie.
0: All right. Thank you, Garrett. We'll come right back with more on the radio before 8 o'clock this evening. Big shout-out going out to Slick and Barber over in the city of St. Petersburg. We're celebrating once again Juneteenth and Father's Day weekend. Slick, happy Father's Day to you. And by the way, Papa don't take no mess.

J.B. James Brown, and Papa don't take no mess. We on standby for a request. Going out to Miss May Alice Judge, celebrating 85 years. Happy birthday. We found your request. Miss Judd, happy birthday to you. It's coming from your daughter, Stevie Wonder. Isn't she lovely? And Ricky did some beautiful t-shirts for her.

Stevie Wonder with Go, Isn't She Lovely? 7:45, 15 minutes now away from the Soul Kitchen, coming your way with Big Eddie G and David Bryant. Right after that, the legendary DJ Son, Chuck Core Jr., and Flashback Friday, straight up at 10 o'clock on tonight. Happy Father's Day to Big D Enterprises, Daryl, Big D, Michael Williams, Steve Williams Jr., Derek Williams, Markeen, Daryl Raines, and all the fathers out there celebrating Father's Day weekend. Happy Father's Day. All right, here comes the best Father's Day song around. Let's go back to 1969. And happy Father's Day. Here's a group called the Winstons.

celebrating Juneteenth and Father's Day weekend 1969. The Winstons and color him father. Can I color this man with a whole lot of love? Yes, I can. All right, 7:49 at this radio station, the Soul Kitchen, coming your way next at 8 p.m. Happy Father's Day greeting going out to Marvin Greer, celebrating Father's Day weekend. Also, Valence, listening to the Friday Night Soul Party and classic soul from the old days. All right, let's go back to Tampa Bay, 1970. Here's a group called The Presidents, giving you 5, 10, 15, 20, 25, 30. Here comes gold.

0: residents. This station serves St. Petersburg, Clearwater, Tarpon Springs, Seminole, Haines City, Lakeland, Plant City, Mobile, Bartow, Sebring, Bradenton, Manatee. Joining Steve, the Hitman Williams tonight, here's Garrett once again.
1: Hello, how are you?
0: All right, Garrett, you got some requests and dedications.
1: Yes, I have a lot of shout outs, so let me get right to them. Shout out to Willie, Daryl, and Donnell Warren from their sisters, their three sisters. And also,

0: from the Warrens as well. Happy Father's Day to you and also to the Williams family.
1: Good family.
0: Mm-hmm. And speaking of the Williams family, your sister Michelle called and she said, Happy Father's Day to y'all's father. And then also Happy Father's Day to all the Williams men. Happy belated to Byron. And then also happy 17th birthday to Sierra. So yeah, a lot of stuff happening.
1: Such a lot. All right, 7:53, we're winding down on a TGIF Friday. Thanks to everyone that's phoning in on tonight. The Soul Kitchen is right around the corner. Keep it locked.

0: The old clock on the wall simply says, radio personality Steve, the Hitman Williams. That's all for another TGIF Friday. Tampa Bay, I gotta leave you now, but I shall return as if in doubt ever indeed. And if the good Lord's willing, and if the creek don't rise, the wind don't blow, I gotta go. That's all for my soulful, oldie, but goodie radio show. Stay tuned for the Soul Kitchen coming up next with Big Eddie G and David Bryan. Right after that, the legendary DJ Son, Chuck Core Jr. And Flashback Friday, and Chuck is gonna put it on you and put it somewhere. Chuck will tell you where he's gonna put it. Big shouts going out to Louise. Thank you, Louise, Sharon Edge, and everyone. Debbie Barnhart, everybody that phoned in on tonight. Happy Father's Day to all the fathers on this coming Sunday. Make sure, if you can, go out and do something great for your dad while he's still here. And if he's gone, if he's around, go to the cemetery and see him and put some flowers on him if you can. Garrett, final words, shouts, or dedications?
1: Yes, happy Juneteenth, of course, to everyone, and also happy Father's Day. I didn't say that in the beginning. And also shout out to Cheryl, who has the Saturday Soulful Soiree.
0: Great lady, Cheryl Mogul.
1: Amazing lady. Tomorrow, 6 to 8 p.m., amazing show, amazing set, amazing vibes. So shout out to her.
0: Right after her, DJ Sinflow, another great show. All right, Garrett, anything else?
1: Shout out to you. I always feel like I need to give you your flowers.
0: Thank you.
1: So amazing, so wonderful, such a cultural cornerstone, like, in the Tampa Bay community. The work that you do truly does not go unnoticed, at least by myself, and I'm sure other people too. But I just want to give you your flowers right now, so thank you.
0: Thank you, Garrett. Really appreciate you. All right, it's straight up 8 o'clock. This is WMNF Tampa, St. Petersburg. We'll talk to you next week, be as God's will. WMNF Tampa, St. Petersburg. Good night, Tampa Bay.